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8: 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When I get to work, it stays running until 10. Just leave it rolling, leave it cranked up, you know.

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0: 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Big Al got your back. 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
1: Much like myself, Pearl Jam guitarist Mike McCready loved Kiss. He too was a member of the Kiss Army. He actually wanted to be Paul Stanley when he was a kid. Singer Eddie Vedder got hooked on music after his mom gave him a cassette of the Beatles' White Album. Interesting parenting choice. Jeff Ament's first instrument was drums, but because he lived in a very small town in Montana with limited musicians, he ended up playing whatever instrument any given band needed. And that was usually bass. And Stone Gossard, he took piano lessons as a kid and didn't pick up a guitar until high school. Think about that for a second. Hey, I'm Nick Carter, and since forming in 1990, Pearl Jam has released a string of multi-platinum albums and built one of the most coveted live bootleg collections and catalogs in rock history. They famously took on Ticketmaster to fight for fair ticket pricing, earned their place in the Rock and Roll Hall of Fame, and have spent decades using their platform to fuel major charity initiatives and social justice causes. And though Matt Cameron, their drummer for the last 27 years or so, just announced his retirement, Pearl Jam plans to soldier on. So today, we're taking a deep dive into the early history of Pearl Jam with guitarist Mike McCready. Welcome to Off the Record. At home.

0: stars Mike McCready grew up with music thanks to his parents' album collection. And while they didn't play instruments themselves, they encouraged creativity. And that took on a whole new meaning for Mike when he saw Kiss at the age of 11 and decided, I want to do that!
1: Some of my parents' records that were around, there's a Jimi Hendrix record, you know, that was so far above my ability of understanding, and still is, that I don't know if I could ever want to, if I could play like that or even try to. So it was probably the more tangible thing was Kiss at the time. So definitely them. And my mom and dad were kind of into the Stones, and so I got a Rolling Stones record. So there's those two, I can pinpoint those two things. Kiss for sure, jumping around and wanting to be in something that was larger than life. Right out of Boy Scouts into rock.

0: check this out. This is a pivotal moment in rock history right here. Alive. That's one of the instrumental tracks that Mike McCready sent to drummer Jack Irons, hoping to recruit Jack to join Mike, Stone Gossard, and Jeff Ament in their Seattle band. Now, Jack, in turn, passed the demo on to his friend Eddie Vedder. Here's Mike McCready.
1: We had loved Jack Irons' drumming from the Peppers records and stuff like that, and sent him a demo, and he, of the songs like Alive and Even Flow and a couple others, and he was friends with Eddie. Somehow they had some relationship, and then Eddie heard it and put these vocals down on the demo and sent it back with Once, Footsteps, and Alive, and we were just blown away. We're like, oh my God, does this guy even exist? Who is this guy, you know? And I believe Stone and Jeff had talked to him a few times, and we flew him up there, and right then I knew we had a good thing going, because he was just such a great singer.

0: Vedder was living in San Diego, mostly surfing, when he got the invite to come to Seattle in October of 1990 to meet and rehearse with Mike McCready, Stone Gossard, and Jeff Ament. They started rehearsing together, and the chemistry, bam, it was instant.
1: We had this little rehearsal place called the Potato Head Galleria. Because above it, there was a gallery of artwork, and also where they make metal things. So we'd practice underneath that. You could hear this clank, clank, clank. It was rad because that was the first time I knew this band was good, and everything clicked. I'd go home after every day going, wow, we got something going on here. This is totally exciting. And Eddie was living down there for a while, and then he had to come back down here. Then he came back up, and it was very organic and raw. It was the most exciting time of my life. You know, one of them. There's something kind of spiritual to it, too, and just

0: That's one of the songs on the now infamous Mama Son demo, which led Eddie Vedder to join Pearl Jam, who were called Mookie Blaylock at the time. It was the record label who forced them to change the name because they couldn't legally name a band after a living NBA player. I'm Nick Carter. Coming up next off the record, the music statement and chaos that is 1994's steaming pile of excellence, an album known as Vitalogy.
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14: 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Hey, I'm just trying to pay my school loans, man.
0: I'm Nick Carter. This is Off the Record. Pearl Jam's third studio album, 1994's Vitalogy, was born in pure chaos. I just mentioned that's probably why it's my favorite Pearl Jam album. Jeff Ament and Stone Gossard weren't speaking. Mike McCready was in rehab. Drummer Dave Abbruzzese was fired mid-recording. And Eddie Vedder, well, he was taking tighter control of the band. I mean, I guess somebody had to. And in the midst of all that, Pearl Jam was also deep in their Ticketmaster war, refusing to play most major venues. That volatility set the stage for Spin the Black Circle, capped by Pearl Jam releasing Vitalogy on vinyl 2 weeks early, a move that made it the first record since 1984 to hit the charts based on vinyl sales alone. Oof, crazy. Here's Mike McCready.
15: We have that song, you know, Spin the Black Circle, and that's kind of indicative of how we feel about that. I mean,
3: right above us. I have like 1,500 vinyl upstairs right now. I've collected it for years, and it just, there's something about the warmth of it. There's something about the packaging, and it's just it's music. It's what opened my eyes as a child, going, this is so cool. It's a Kiss record. Look at all the stuff that's in it, or the Alice Cooper record. What is all the stuff? It's just, and it just added to the experience.

0: Mike McCready says Spin the Black Circle is one of the hardest Pearl Jam songs to play live because the tempo is so relentlessly fast. But on the bright side, it did give Pearl Jam their only Grammy win of their career to date. Interestingly, or not, Mike McCready didn't actually take a break between Pearl Jam's Versus and Vitalogy albums. He used the short downtime to form yet another band with some other Seattle friends. I'm talking about the legendary Mad Season, which also featured Alice in Chains singer Lane Staley, bassist John Baker Saunders, and Screaming Trees drummer, my man, Barrett Martin.
1: That record, I always have mixed feelings about. I love it, and it still stands up, I believe. It was kind of a sad time, I guess, looking back on it. I shouldn't, an emotional time, and I don't know. It was just trying to get together with my friends, and two of them have died since, you know, Lane and Baker. And I miss those guys because they were both really cool and funny and nice.

0: C-A-I-D. Big Al got your back. That's why I like Big Al. Call him now at 1-800-HURT-123. I like Big Al. And again, I lie. Big Al's attorney, Ken Klein.
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2: 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You are listening to Pearl Jam Off the Record with me, Nick Carter. All right, let's get weird. Pearl Jam started their fan club singles back in 1991 as a way to give the diehard fans something you couldn't get anywhere else. Talking raw demos, oddball covers, and just weird experiments. Now, one of those was 1998's Last Kiss, a forgotten 45 Eddie Vedder found in a Seattle thrift store that the band tossed into the set as a fun little curveball. And that tiny, lo-fi fan club release wound up becoming one of the biggest hits of their entire career, which is so Pearl Jam. Here's Mike McCready.
3: That was totally bizarre to me because it was such a funny song. You know, it's a sad, tragic 50s type song, but Eddie had just gotten this 45 in Fremont. It's a Fremont antique mall or something. I believe that was it. Anyways, he brought it in and we started playing it and messed around with it a couple times and recorded it, I think, at Constitution Hall in D.C. But we just thought, okay, cool. You know, it's just a cover. We'll do it. And it's exciting. And we love doing covers. And then it blew up, you know, and we're like, whoa, we have this big hit single that we had no idea. We didn't really promote it at all. It just kind of shows you that you just have no idea what a hit song will be or, you know, quote unquote, a hit will be.

0: cue the sad music. Womp, womp. Pearl Jam's 10 Club vinyl tradition ended in 2017 because worldwide vinyl pressing delays made it impossible to deliver the singles on time every time. Dude, they canceled Christmas! So after 26 straight years, Pearl Jam decided to retire the series rather than let the quality drop. All right, I can't argue that. But the one thing Pearl Jam has not stopped doing to this day is releasing bootlegs. They kicked off their official bootleg series in 2000 to beat the cheap, low-quality bootlegs that I was making on my own. I mean, that were flooding the market and ripping fans off. And all of that leads straight to one of the most iconic releases in their live catalog, the 2003 Madison Square Garden performance, immortalized in Live at the Garden.
1: One of the memories of that night was that the crowd were jumping up and down so much that the stage was shaking, and we were totally terrified. We didn't know what was going on stage. Jeff and I were looking at each other like, what's going on? There's just are things falling? Is there an earthquake? No, it can't be an earthquake. It's New York. There's no earthquakes in New York, really. We didn't have any idea what was going on. And then it was told to us, the Garden had only shook for like four other bands, and it was Iron Maiden, which I was psyched about, and Grateful Dead, and Bruce Springsteen. So we were like, wow, we're in this special club, and it must be a good night. And it was a fun night. Ben Harpo was there. He came out and sang, and that's always beautiful and spiritual and cool. And we listened to it, and the song versions were great. On that tour, we were at the peak because we were right towards the end of it. So we're kind of hitting on all four cylinders, if I can use a cliche.

0: Daughter. You can find that on Pearl Jam Live at the Garden. I'm Nick Carter, and coming up next off the record, there's a new drummer in town. I mean, there's a new drummer in Pearl Jam's future.
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0: This is Pearl Jam Off the Record, and I am Nick Carter. And these days, Pearl Jam have been enjoying quite the creative resurgence, releasing new albums, unveiling fresh bootlegs, and returning to the stage with some of the most energetic shows in years, all with most of the core lineup miraculously intact. Here's Mike McCready.
9: If there is one, a secret part of it is the five of us not really hanging out with each other when we're off the road. We kind of do our own things, although Stone and I kind of hang out a little bit. We kind of go and get back into our own separate little worlds and do things individually so as to not get burned.

on each other. So it's, when we get back together, it's kind of exciting. We have our silly jokes that we do that only we understand. And I think it's been a phenomenal fan base that we've had for that are very receptive to, you know, coming to our shows and our fan club. And, you know, I look at that and I go, wow, these people are still with us, you know. And without them, this is a standard thing to say, but, you know, we wouldn't be around. So the standard thing does apply. So it's a combination of, you know, luck and really a great fan base and, you know, the band itself not hanging out that much off the road. But when we're on the road, we're all together as a team.

0: Pearl Jam. Pearl Jam drummer Matt Cameron left the band in July of 2025 after 27 years. And Pearl Jam just debuted their new drummer this weekend at Eddie Vedder's Ohana Festival. Even though they took their time finding Matt's replacement, guitarist Mike McCready said they never once, not once, never ever thought about stopping.
1: You never know how long a band will last. We were all shocked. I was shocked when our first record took off the way it did. And after that fact, you're like, well, what's the second record going to do? Are people going to still be into us? Are we a flash in the pan? Is this that? I knew one thing for sure. I knew we were a good band. I just knew that. I knew the band would do okay. I had no idea it would last, be very successful and then last this long. We're so psyched. I'm very psyched to still be around. It's very grateful.

0: 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I'm Nick Carter. Follow me on, you know, the social media, the usual suspects, Threads, Instagram, and X at the Notorious N.I.K. I'm going to see you next time, Off the Record.
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3: Yeah, player. It's the Frazier Smith Show. Thanks for joining us. We have an amazing show for you tonight. Famed comedian and actress Margaret Cho is our special guest. I love her. And next week, Paul Stanley from KISS will be joining us. So some heavy hitters lining up to do the Frazier Smith Show. I think it's my cologne. I'm rocking Dead Homie Cologne. Guys, yeah. Smell now, cry later, Playboy. And we are presented tonight by the accident attorneys at sweetjames.com. If you've been hurt in an accident, call 1-800-9-MILLION. Did I tell my joke last week about Lady Gaga's new baby? Yeah, she named it Goo Goo, so it's Goo Goo Gaga. I'm sorry.
4: Yeah, I think you did.
3: I'll let myself out.
4: You're cut off. Okay. All right.
3: Yeah, sorry. I'm sorry.
4: You're done.
3: I'm sorry.

0: What up, party people? Welcome to the Fraser Smith Show. I'm not reading this, guys. Thanks for joining us. We have an amazing show tonight. Joining me in studio this evening, the engineers of the stars. I just mentioned them. JC, yeah, what is crackin', player?
1: Yo, yo, yo.
2: What up, JC?
0: Yeah, man. Margaret Cho's our guest tonight. You know who that is?
1: I've seen her in things, actually. Yeah, I'm actually quite aware.
0: Yeah, she's really a great comic. Remember her sitcom? All-American Girl, it was called.
1: Mm.
0: Yeah, she's a great comic. She's going back on tour. It's a pleasure to have her on the show. Are you ready for Halloween, JC? Do you have a costume?
1: When is it again? Oh, October? What month are we in, dude? Because
0: still
1: so
0: September,
1: lost.
0: Right?
1: Yeah. Is it?
0: Yeah.
1: Damn.
0: I never wear reading glasses. I don't know. Yeah, already. Dude, the Christmas stuff is in the store.
1: I was at Costco yesterday, and I noticed that they had the Christmas trees and all that stuff.
0: You know, my tree is still up from last year.
1: All right,
3: oh,
1: man.
3: Perfect.
0: Yeah, it doesn't have any needles. It's kind of like the Charlie Brown tree.
3: Just the spine?
0: Yeah. All right, anyway, I got my costume for Halloween. I'm going to, you know those plastic eggs, the ones that look like a fried egg? I'm going to tape one to my forehead and go as Dr. Fauci.
1: Oh my God.
0: Come on, he's got egg on his face. Get it?
3: Can I be your attorney?
0: I'm sorry. Maybe we shouldn't be streaming this. I don't know. Okay, Margaret Cho's the guest tonight. Next week we have the legendary Paul Stanley from Kiss.
3: Oh, yeah.
0: Yeah, he's going to be some heavy hitters doing the Fraser Smith Show.
3: Back to back.
0: And my buddy Dane Cook said he wants to come on to talk about his new documentary, Funny Money. I saw that the other day.
3: Come on in, Dane.
0: Yeah, man. It's about his brother stealing $12 million from him.
1: Wow. Yeah.
0: Like that.
1: I don't even have $12 million for my brother to steal.
0: Hey, my brother took $1.50 from my piggy bank
1: when
0: squabbling. I was six, and I'm still pissed at him.
1: Yeah, we'll fight over $5, Guru.
0: Right?
1: I can only
0: on,
1: imagine,
0: man.
1: $12
0: million. Yeah. How do you miss that? Anyway, Dane will be coming on the show. Are you a fan of the band Kiss, JC?
1: They're pretty cool. Love Gun.
0: Yeah, man. I love Love Gun.
3: Rock and roll all night, man.
0: Is that your favorite?
3: That's my favorite of theirs.
0: Yeah, mine is, of course, Detroit Rock City.
3: Of course.
0: But I also like Deuce and Strutter. And Come On and Love Me is a favorite, too. She's a dancer, a romancer. I'm a Capricorn, and she's a Cancer, guys.
1: Whoa.
0: Come on, bitches.
1: Bars.
0: All right. Margaret Cho, nominated for an Emmy.
1: Oh, damn.
3: Yeah, man. She's doing good.
0: She portrayed North Korean leader Kim Jong-un. Remember that? Did you ever see that?
1: No.
0: 30 Rock. She looked just like him. She's on the show. I always wanted to have Kim Jong-un.
1: They hate us because they ain't us.
3: That's right.
0: That's it, man. We are big in North Korea, by the way, from what I understand.
1: Yeah.
0: We have
1: How do we get those numbers?
3: How do we break through their internet?
0: I don't know how that happened, but we'll take the numbers. We'll always take the numbers.
3: Definitely.
0: Stick around. It's going to be a good show, guys. 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
1: Or his brother.
0: His brother's got the money. Yeah, you got to get paid, homie. Hey, do you think this Hurricane Polo is sponsored by Ralph Lauren? I had to ask. I'm sorry.
1: Probably going to smell like cigarettes.
0: Yeah, probably. All right. Thanks for joining us.
1: Exactly.

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0: 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If you've been hurt in an accident, call 1-800-9-MILLION. Joining us on the show, she's a legendary Emmy and Grammy-nominated comedian, Margaret Cho.
1: Hi.
0: How are you?
1: I'm great. How are you?
0: I'm good. Nice to see you.
1: Nice to see you.
0: Yeah. It's been a minute. I've always been a fan. Always just think you're great.
1: Oh, that's awesome.
0: Yeah, and you're going out again with another tour. I like the title,
1: right.
0: Cholagarchy.
1: Yes, thank you. Thank you. It's my own kingdom.
0: Yeah, well, and you're going out swinging. That's what I hear. You're not.
1: Yeah, why not?
0: Yeah.
1: Of course. Yes, for sure. Always.
0: Well, you've never taken any prisoners, I'll tell you that much.
1: No, certainly not.
0: Yeah, that's not your style. You're not shy, let's put it that way.
1: No.
0: You know, and we need it more than ever right now. The country's gone off the rails.
1: Oh, it's terrible.
0: Yeah. So isn't that the nice thing about stand-up comedy, though? You get to go out and say that on a nightly basis. You can go out and voice your opinion on it.
1: Yeah, for now. I mean, at least we still have free speech for the moment, so you might as well use it.
0: We better
1: use it, or else we're gonna lose it. I mean, we don't have a free press anymore.
0: We don't. Isn't that weird? Wow.
1: No, it's super weird. So at least we can have free speech for now. So let's just use it while we can.
0: Well, we can. Better get it in while you can. That's
1: right.
0: Absolutely. Yeah. I want to congratulate you, too. You were voted by Vogue magazine one of the 10 best female comedians of all time with some illustrious performers, Gilda Radner, Wanda Sykes, and your friend, your old friend, Joan Rivers.
1: My very good friend, Joan Rivers, who will be gone now for more than 10 years, which is such a shocking thing. She really utilized free speech to the best of her ability.
0: Yeah.
1: So I adore her and I miss her a lot.
0: Yeah, you guys are good friends, huh?
1: Yeah, really good friends.
0: Yeah, and she's, of course, a legendary comic and an advocate for LGBTQ, as you are as well.
1: Yes.
0: Yeah.
1: And women, for sure.
0: Yeah, she really was.
1: Such a voice for women and such a supporter in so many different ways to the LGBTQIA community. So, yeah, she was really loved.
0: And were you a fan of, I'm sure a fan of hers, but who were some of your comedic influences when you were coming up?
1: I think always Rosie O'Donnell, who has experienced quite a renaissance, you know, just in the last few weeks.
0: So yeah, that's great.
1: Really, really special to see her. Always Joan, though, because she was so crass and so blue. And for a motherly figure like that to be that. I mean, I would be embarrassed. I would go see her show and I would be embarrassed. How rude she was, which I love. So, yeah, I miss her a lot.
0: Yeah. And she was that way on the red carpet, too. I used to like the way she would just dig into people, right?
1: I love it. And so after her passing, I got to go on and fill in for her on her show, Fashion Police, which was really special. So we still got to continue in her little size 5 footsteps.
0: Yeah. I did warm up on that show one time, just one time.
1: Wow. That's great.
0: I had a great time on that show. Something I thought that you did was really fun, and you were nominated for a Primetime Emmy for it, was your clip where you played Kim Jong-il and then reprised it later as Kim Jong-un, his son. That was really funny. Did you enjoy doing that?
1: I love doing that. Well, I love Tina Fey. She's also a good friend of mine, and she's just somebody who is really just an amazing writer and, of course, an amazing comedian and actor. And, that show, at that point in time, all the actors were so famous. I was doing all of my scenes with their body doubles.
0: Oh.
1: And so the one person that was on set the entire time that I was on set was Tina Fey, because she wrote everything. She wanted to be, hands-on with everything, and so she was there with me. But, Alec Baldwin was way too famous to be bothered with any of his... So I did the whole scene with the body double until his shot. Then he came and did it and then left.
0: Wow.
1: Same with Tracy Morgan. I did everything with a body double.
0: But Tina was there.
1: But Tina was there from the very beginning. And so... And also, it's disturbing how easy it is to turn me into Kim Jong-un and Kim Jong-il. I had no makeup at all. And
0: wow.
1: It's easier to turn into them than into me. now. Like, it's very shocking.
0: Wow. Well, what do you think? I mean, we all know that they're nuts, but what about Kim Jong-il and Ung? North Korea, that's a mess, too.
1: It's a mess, but it's a mystery because there's also no physical recordings of their voices. So I just had to guess. If you ever like search for footage of them, you'll never hear what their voices sound like. And it's such a weird thing. So I had to kind of make up what they might sound like from my own imagination. There is actually no recordings you can get. It's so weird. I think maybe their father, it's Kim Jong-il. Maybe you can get recordings of his voice, but not of Kim Jong-un. It's very mysterious. It's very controlled.
0: You can't even get their voices out of there, out of North Korea.
1: But that's a state-run media like we have here.
0: You know what I mean? Right? Yeah.
1: Yeah.
0: That's wild. No, you're right. Fire Island, you did that with Bowen Yang. Did you enjoy that project?
1: I love that movie. Those are all of my children. I love Joel Kim Booster, who wrote and stars in the film. And of course, Bowen Yang, who's incredible in it. And yeah, I get to play their mother, which was really gratifying. I got to spend a lot of time in the summer over there on Long Island and in Fire Island. I was just in Fire Island just a couple of weeks ago.
0: Do you like to go there for the summer?
1: I do. I do like to play there. It's so fun. I go there and I go to Provincetown, which is another gay resort,
0: sure.
1: Which is really great. And then I will go to Palm Springs for my special when I film my special for this show, Chologarchy, which will be in November.
0: November, so coming up in November. November 7th, yeah. I think, right? Yeah.
1: Yes.
0: And you got two shows.
1: Vacation place. Yes, I got two shows, and I'll be filming for my special.
0: Man, that's fantastic. You have another show. We're going to plug that at the Lido in Newport Beach, I think the 9th of October is coming up, too.
1: Yes.
0: So get out there and see her. You're going to love that. Also, Over the Moon, Kenny Jeong is my buddy.
1: Oh, he's great.
0: Yeah.
1: I've known him for like 35 years at least.
0: Wow.
1: He used to open for me as a teenager at Duke University when he was still in school.
0: He's a Duke grad. Yeah.
1: Yeah. Yeah.
0: Oh, that's cool that you guys go back so far. Wow. Now I open for him.
1: I love it.
0: Yeah.
1: That's perfect.
0: Yeah. Kenny's the greatest. He's just a wonderful guy. We're going to take a quick break and we'll be right back. Can you hang with us?
1: Yes.
0: All right. That was Margaret Cho. We love her. Fraser Smith Show coming back on 95.5 KLOS. 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

0: 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If you've been hurt in an accident, call 1-800-9-MILLION. Our guest today is Margaret Cho, the legendary comedian. And
1: thank you.
0: I want to go back just for a minute. I know this has mixed feelings for you. Your sitcom, All-American Girl.
1: Yes.
0: It was a breakthrough for Asian
1: great.
0: Performers,
1: it was
0: right?
1: Great.
0: Yeah,
1: yeah,
0: certainly
1: it was.
0: Yeah,
1: it was the first time you got to see an Asian American family on television.
0: Yeah.
1: And you know who executive produced it? We did it at her studio. It was Dolly Parton.
0: Really?
1: Yeah.
0: Wow.
1: It was produced by Sand Dollar. It was her production company that made it.
0: Huh.
1: And she sent me a huge box of her makeup and skincare line and her perfume.
0: Oh, wow.
1: No, I was so starstruck by that. That was way back when, and yeah, I
0: were you guys friends?
1: What an American treasure. No, I never got to meet her in person, which is a real loss.
0: Yeah,
1: because I was a fan for, you know. Also, I'm a songwriter. I'm a guitar player.
0: Yeah.
1: You know, all these things. She's such a remarkable artist for so many reasons. But for us songwriters, she's really. A guitar girl, she's really special. She's the best.
0: Oh, she was awesome. That is a big loss. Everyone loved her.
1: Yeah.
0: Right? Yeah.
1: Yeah.
0: Now, that sitcom was a breakthrough project, and I'm sure there were many good things. There were some things, too, that you felt like maybe they tried to, direct you a little bit in ways that were...
1: That's what happens in television, is they really love you and you want to make a television show about you, and then they put you on the air and they want to change everything. But my main thing was they thought I was too fat to play myself, which was absurd. But yeah. I did lose a lot of weight to play myself, but then I was really made sick by that, you know?
0: Oh,
1: and then it kind of,
0: yeah.
1: You know, like, it's like, but it is the classic Hollywood story when you... find somebody who's talented, and then you want to make something about them, and then everybody comes in and wrecks it. But, you know, it was a really important show. A lot of people feel like, well, that was the first time I saw somebody who looked like me on TV.
0: Yeah.
1: And I think that's amazing. You know, I think the show did what it needed to do. I'm really proud of it.
0: You should be. Yeah.
1: Yeah. I'm really glad that it happened. You know, it was a difficult experience, but I also know how extraordinary it was. I mean, also, like, we don't have an Asian American family on television now. You know, like, it's something that should happen again. So I would love to see that.
0: Yeah, no, you were a pioneer for sure.
1: Yeah, for sure.
0: That's an important project. Now, you mentioned your music. Are you doing something with Awkwafina?
1: I did. Well, I have a song that I did with her a while ago called Green Tea, which is really, really special. I've also been on her a television show on Comedy Central, which is really, really fun. And I just saw her a couple of weeks ago at a premiere. But yeah, she's really special.
0: She's very talented, too.
1: Yes.
0: Yeah.
1: Is.
0: And the other music stuff you've done, well, the Dresden...
1: Yes, Dresden Dolls. I've done a lot of different things. I've toured with them. I toured with the Dresden Dolls when I was on tour with Cyndi Lauper. We did the True Colors tour.
0: Oh,
1: and so
0: wow.
1: I got to tour with Cyndi Lauper and with Debbie Harry. And a lot of people jumped on and off that show. The B-52s were on sometimes. Sometimes it was Erasure. Sometimes it was Joan Jett, which was really, really special. And so, yeah, I really love being a part of music. I just have a song out now that I wrote with Jane Wiedlin from the Go-Go's. Who's really special.
0: Yeah.
1: So, yeah, I do love making music.
0: Oh, yeah, she's great. And that's an amazing lineup for that tour, wasn't it? Yeah.
1: Yeah, really cool, really cool.
0: Yeah. And now, are you taping your special? How many specials do you have now? You must have quite a few.
1: I think about 7 or 8. I don't know. It's sort of like I've made specials also, like smaller ones with Comedy Central, and I have an old one with HBO, like, from way back, so they're very they're all very different. So I don't know when to start counting them, but yeah, I have quite a few.
0: Well, you know, it's amazing to me how much material you've been able to generate. It's amazing.
1: Yes.
0: What's your writing process? Do you constantly make notes as you go along?
1: Yeah, you always have to I mean, you're always, like, comedians are always writing.
0: Yeah,
1: you know, it's a process that never ends. You know, I try to write a joke every day. I try to, you know, always be thinking of it, because you always have to record it, because you'll forget.
0: Yeah, that's right. I forget them like 2 seconds after I think of it. So you got to write it down.
1: Yeah. Yeah.
0: Well, that's the process you write for all comics, right? It never really ends.
1: No, never ends. But the best feeling is to write something that works.
0: Yeah.
1: And it works really well. It's such a, and you'll usually know when you think of it, like, oh, that's really going to, that's going to
0: be. You can kind of tell, right?
1: Yeah.
0: If it's going to be something that'll work.
1: Yeah.
0: All right, we're coming back. We really enjoy having you on the show. Can you do one more break with us?
1: Yes.
0: All right. That's Margaret Cho. Fraser Smith Show presented by the Accent Attorney. SweetJames.com. We're coming back.

0: All right, we're back on the Frazier Smith Show, 95.5 KLOS, presented by the Accident Attorneys at SweetJames.com. Our guest is Margaret Cho, the comedian, actress, and singer.
1: Yes, thank you.
0: Triple threat. She does it all. You also had a clothing line for a while. That's interesting to me.
1: Yeah. I sew as well, although I kind of got rid of all that kind of stuff. It's always like, that's its own thing. That's always very, very busy. But yeah, I had fun with that. Maybe I'll return to that. Yeah. I mean, I do love clothes. I have my own, like, idea of what I want. Now I only wear vintage. Like, that's motto.
0: Your thing?
1: Is yeah. Only vintage and only secondhand and only because I don't want, I want this climate to start stop changing. So I want to do my part.
0: Yeah.
1: And I'm a shopper. Like, I do love consuming. I'm definitely a capitalist, but I think there's got to be a way to lessen the impact on the earth. So I'm very into vintage, and vintage dealing and vintage denim. That's a whole world. Like, it's such a weird world there's a lot of people that are just into jeans, and I'm kind of getting in there. So yeah, I do love clothes.
0: And you're a designer as well of the clothing?
1: Yes.
0: You design the clothing?
1: Yes. Yeah. I have in the past, but I think now it's more of a curation. Now you're just like, okay, let's put it all together.
0: Okay. Yeah, that's cool that you do that. Yeah. Now,

0: which I really love doing. But as I'm getting older, I can't really picture doing any of that anymore.
1: Well, you got to do it at one point, though.
0: At one point, yes.
1: I'm sure you had fun with that.
0: It was really fun.
1: Now, as a pioneering LGBTQ gay rights proponent, how do you think things stand with, you know, with that community nowadays? Is there more acceptance than there was years ago, or is there progress that needs to be made? What, where are things in that community?
0: Progress constantly needs to be made, and I think that we're really dealing with needing to fight for trans rights. So that's the main focus of my work as an activist now, is talking about trans rights, helping trans people get what they need, and to fight against all of the anti-trans legislation that's out there, that's building every day. It's really shocking. So I think, you know, it's an evolving situation. Like, we need to fight for the trans community most of all right now.
1: Yes, well said. Now, on the politics, you know, in your Chologarchy, you really are going to go after things, aren't you? You never really,
0: yes,
1: hold back.
0: No, but it's personal. You know, I'm an immigrant. I mean, my family's an immigrant. I was born in America, but I am from an immigrant family. And so all this stuff with ICE is deeply disturbing, you know. And also, you know, I'm a protester, too. So I attend protests, and I would like to exercise that right. It's part of my free speech right. And, you know, we're getting shot. Protesters are being murdered in the street with no accountability. No accountability of ICE. So, you know, this is the main focus, is talking about my experience as an American. I'm also a patriot. I'm a very patriotic person.
1: That's
0: patriotism
1: cool. Yeah.
0: Looks different in everyone. I feel like everybody here in America is a patriot. Why would you be here if you're not? But
1: good
0: the
1: point.
0: Fact is, they've perverted patriotism and tried to exclude people of color. They've tried to exclude Mexicans. They've tried to exclude Koreans. They've tried to exclude all of these people who are American, who make up America. So this is where we try to get our patriotism back.
1: Well, I'm glad to hear you say that. That is also well said. You know, you may not believe this, but I actually hosted a Asian fundraiser, a big Asian
0: Ooh,
1: fundraiser.
0: That's great.
1: I was the only white guy in the room.
0: Love it.
1: And they were looking at me like, who is this guy? I got some laughs.
0: Good for you. Good for you.
1: I got laughs.
0: Thanks for doing that for us. I
1: yeah,
0: love that.
1: Thank you. I had fun. And
0: good.
1: I think at the end, I think they liked me.
0: I'm sure they loved you.
1: I had a good time doing that. Okay, well, let's plug your shows. You've got some big shows coming up. One of them is you're shooting your special down in Palm Springs, and that is the 7th of November, right?
0: That's right, yes.
1: Two shows.
0: That's right.
1: And then also, Chologarchy will be at the Lido Theater in Newport Beach on October 9th. That's going to be that's a great venue.
0: Yeah, I don't think I've ever been there. I don't think I've ever been in Newport Beach. Isn't that weird?
1: That is weird.
0: That's so weird.
1: Yeah.
0: But sometimes, like, sometimes you just, you know, I've lived in Southern California since 1990, and there's just some place, like, I've never been to Catalina Island.
1: Really?
0: Yeah.
1: Wow.
0: Some places I've never been. It's so weird.
1: Well, yeah, I guess you know, you can't be everywhere.
0: And right. I'm looking forward to going.
1: Yeah, you got to go over there. And you've also been in a lot of places because you've been touring and performing for many years across the country and around the world.
0: Yes, that's right.
1: Yeah. Do you consider yourself a cholo?
0: I am a cholo.
1: Yeah. I
0: for sure.
1: Knew it. All right. Well, listen, we really thank you for joining us. A big fan. And,
0: thank you.
1: I think we're friends as well. And
0: yes.
1: I always love you. Continued success to you.
0: Thank you very much.
1: And break a leg on your special.
0: Thank you.
1: All right.
0: Thank you.
1: There she is, Margaret Cho. We thank her for joining us on the Fraser Smith Show, presented by the Accident Attorneys of SweetJames.com. 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
18: That's right, my friend. You are listening to the Fraser Smith Show. I want to thank legendary comedian and actress Margaret Cho for joining us tonight. Go see her stand-up. She is amazing. She'll be at the Lido in Newport Beach. She's always great. And coming up, comedy club owner Mark Ridley joins us. And Diamond Dave explains why he's decided to bury the hatchet and DJ at Sammy Hager's Vegas residency. 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If you've been hurt in an accident, call 1-800-9-MILLION. Dave says he'll help Sammy out DJing the thing in Vegas, but he only plans to play songs from his own solo album. So get ready to hear Yankee Rose like 100 times in a row. I love that song.

0: 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If you've been hurt in an accident, call 1-800-9-MILLION. Mark Ridley is our guest. He is the owner of the Comedy Castle. Mark Ridley.
1: Well, hello, Frazier.
0: You know what? I love your club. You have one of the top comedy clubs and have for, it's been there for so many years at the top, the Comedy Castle.
1: Yes, sir. Yes, sir.
0: Yeah.
1: I'm 48 years.
0: Is that right? Wow. Yeah. Well, you know, I'm still friends with some of your original cast, you know, of Mike Binder. You know, and I still see Napote around and Joe Napote and all that whole gang. Tim Allen, I work with Tim occasionally. They all started there.
1: Yeah, Dave Coulier.
0: And Coulier, sure.
1: Just talked to Dave the other day, and you know, he's back here in Michigan full time now. So he finally gave up the life in L.A. to go back to his roots in Lake St. Clair.
0: I don't blame him. He's got a love for that town too.
1: Absolutely.
0: And he certainly did well out here.
1: Yes, he did.
0: As did all those people we just discussed. That's got to
1: make
0: you
1: amazing.
0: That's got to make you feel good, right? Because you kicked off all those guys.
1: Well, it does. Yeah, I mean, the gym was open with 90 seats in 1979, and the four people who were just mentioned were all some of the earliest performers there. Yeah,
0: and a lot of them made it big. And there were also some people that really weren't from Detroit, but they kind of started at your club or got some exposure at your club, like Bob Saget.
1: Yeah.
0: Right, Bob, I think, started there, and Shandling, I think, wasn't Gary Shandling one of the...
1: Correct. Yeah. So, you know, it's interesting because I keep all the calendars, Frazier. I have them going all the way back to 1980. I don't have 1979, but 1980, and looking through the lineup at that time, Shandling, you know, coming in, then the following week is Saget, and they were mostly the acts from Make Me Laugh, which is a very popular TV show at the time. So,
0: yeah.
1: Bobby Van, who was hosting, would always plug that the next comedian was going to be at the Comedy Castle in Detroit, Michigan. So it was quite good at that time.
0: Yeah, that was a show that really allowed a lot of comics to go out on the road, right? Because the public saw them on that show, and then so they would have a draw. If you put them on a calendar, people would the public would know who they were.
1: Absolutely. I remember Bruce Baum, who was doing his alter ego Baby Man at the
0: Baby
1: time.
0: Man.
1: As soon as we mentioned Baby Man was going to be at the club, you know, the phone would go off the hook trying to get tickets. So it was that show launched a lot of acts.
0: That was a big show for comics. Yeah,
1: exactly.
0: Now, Tim Allen. You know, I get to work with Tim occasionally and our friend Lowell Sanders, who's been his opening act for many years. Of course, a huge success in show business. And Tim, a great guy. When you first saw him, were you able to say, okay, I think this guy's going to be big, or any of those people? Were you able to see that early, or it's hard to tell?
1: Well,
0: maybe?
1: Not so much. I mean, Tim had something. He was one of the only comedians I ever saw that showed up with a sport jacket and a tie on. You know?
0: Yeah.
1: Long before I think even Seinfeld was doing it. But I think the one that struck me most was Coulier, just because he was 19 years old and really honed his chops in school doing talent shows. So by the time he hit the stage in front of a paying audience, you know, he was pretty refined. It wasn't like he was standing up there doing open mic and all nervous, and he could just dive right into those characters. And I remember him doing the Wizard of Oz, you know, in a condensed version, maybe 5 minutes long, which just blew people away.
0: I remember when he did that bit. Yeah, that was a fantastic bit. And he was just great with voices and characters. And that's later, of course, what really kicked him into high gear out here. Because,
1: absolutely.
0: You know, he wound up doing a lot of animated stuff and a lot of stuff with Dawes Butler and that whole scene, right?
1: Casey Kasem and all those guys.
0: Yeah. Exactly. And then I used to have him on my radio show all the time.
1: Yeah.
0: A very talented guy. And Binder is another one. Mike Binder, who's become, you know, a pretty darn big movie producer. I remember I was working with Mike. He was always a good stand-up, too. And I know he started at your club. And then out here, Mitzi Shore took a liking to him. And, you know, he was called, his nickname was Kid Comedy, right?
1: Kid Comedy, yeah, yeah. Exactly.
0: Because he was like, you know, 12 or something.
1: Exactly.
0: He was a young guy. And I remember he said to me one time, and, you know, all Detroiters kind of bond, right? We just do. I mean, when you're out here and somebody else is from the Motor City, you become friends. And we kind of hit it off. And then he says to me one day, he goes, I've got these six scripts. He shows me these scripts that he's got. He goes, I'm going to get these all made into movies.
1: Right.
0: And, you know,
1: right.
0: Everybody says that out here, right? Everybody's got six scripts. But he actually did it. He got them made,
1: it.
0: You know?
1: Yeah.
0: And to me, that's always an amazing thing that somebody's actually able to pull that off.
1: Yeah, I remember he was back in Michigan. He was probably headlining the club, and nothing had been done yet, but he handed me the script for Coupe de Ville, the one with Alan Arkin.
0: Yeah.
1: And I said, boy, Mike, this would make a fantastic, you know, movie. I mean, a great movie. And he says, well, I'm pushing to get this one made. That's the only one I read. And it's just sort of like, he did it, you know, and that's good to see.
0: Well, it is, and it's part of his personality. You know, he's got that cocky personality where he thinks he can do anything, right?
1: And he does.
0: He does. I guess you need that. Mark, can you hang with us for one more break?
1: Absolutely, Fraser.
0: All right, there he is, Mark Ridley. He is the owner of the Comedy Castle in Detroit, one of the great comedy clubs. And we are coming back on the Fraser Smith Show, presented by the Accident Attorneys at SweetJames.com.

0: All right, we're back. Fraser Smith Show, presented by the excellent attorney, SweetJames.com. Mark Ridley is our guest. He is the owner of the Comedy Castle in Detroit. I love that club. He's nice enough to let me do a guest set whenever I'm home in Ann Arbor hanging out. And I always appreciate that, Mark.
1: I never get to see you in person. I'm always watching you on the video because I record all the shows. I'm able to watch them from my perch. And, you know, it's nice that I see you and I see other people I haven't seen in a long time on these, you know, the shows from the club.
0: Oh, well, thank you for putting us on there, man. And you are located in Palm Springs area now, right?
1: Is that, Yeah. So I've split the time between Michigan and Palm Desert.
0: You got out of the winters there. Yeah, good move.
1: Yeah. It's, you don't have to shovel sun. So it's real nice. But, you know, Michigan's beautiful too, though, Fraser.
0: Well, it certainly is. And we love it. We were talking about some of the people, some of the stars that have come out of your club, like Dave Coulier and Tim Allen and Mike Binder. And, you know, it's just a really fun club to play. Where did you, you weren't in your original location, though. You started somewhere else and then moved to Royal Oak. Is that true?
1: Well, I started at Pontiac Trail in Orchard Lake. It was called The Meeting Place. It was a 90-seat restaurant, and I used to work there as a waiter. And I went back and spoke with Bruce Cameron, who was the owner, and he said, let's do it. Let's try something. And quite honestly, when Mike was first announced as our first headliner, because we started out with 9 local comedians, and it was, you know, we were getting people in every night, but the local media was certainly supporting us. You know, Dick Burton, Bob Talbert, all those guys that were big in the media industry at that time. So we were doing well, but when Mike Binder came back to headline, there were over 500 people trying to get into a 90-seat room.
0: Wow.
1: And kind of suspect something's going to take off. And then Mike went back after a successful weekend and told all of his friends on Make Me Laugh, call this guy. There's a club in Michigan that I played, and you got to call him. So we outgrew that in less than a year and moved down the road. And then the location where you've been performing is actually the 7th location in Royal
0: Oak. Oh, wow.
1: Yeah. It was... So my wife, Sarah, and I run that very successfully. She's really the brains behind the operation, not me. I'm just the pretty face out there. So looking at the talent. So I'm working now with a booker that Bill Bouchard, who teaches our comedy classes. I've known him for 25 plus years, and he has a great eye for comedy. So he's helping book all the acts, and he's working into 2027 right now. So he's been doing a great job.
0: I hear good things about him. You know, you have also always been someone who pushed or were friends with some of the Detroit celebrities like Bob Seger. Didn't Bob used to, wasn't he kind of a regular at your club?
1: Well, Bob was, for at least 2 years, and he and I used to play a lot of golf during the summer together. I usually pick him up on a Monday, and we play out at Indian Wood because they were closed for the day, so we were the only two on the golf course. And one anecdote I tell about Bob is that I went to pick him up the very first time at his house in Bloomfield Hills. He took me on a tour of the house, and he said, you want to go see the studio? And I said, yeah, let's check it out. So I went back, and of course, you're looking at these gold records and platinum records hanging on the wall. And I said, what are you working on now? And he said, oh, let me just give you a little taste of it. And he put on the music for Like a Rock and started singing it there in his studio. So it's just him singing to me, and I heard it the very first early version of Like a Rock.
0: Wow.
1: So, you know, that was quite unique. So, yeah, it was interesting. Those times come and go, you know, Frazier, every once in a while you feel like Forrest Gump or Zelig. You have these brushes with people. I mean, Julian Lennon, John Lennon's son, was at the club one night, and we had a chance to talk quite a bit. So, you know, those are fun.
0: Yeah, those are the fun nights. Well, you know, I know Bob liked coming out and seeing the comedy. He's a comedy fan.
1: Yes.
0: Yeah, and I remember, and you always have things written on the wall there back in the green room, right?
1: From
0: the comics, right?
1: Yes.
0: And the one I always liked is somebody wrote, no moat, no princess, some castle.
1: Yeah, right, exactly.
0: I always thought that was funny.
1: Pete Holmes was at the club this year. It was his first time, and he went out on stage, and he goes, coming through that door, I thought I was going into a sex dungeon. So
0: it does kind of look that way.
1: Every comedian has their own take on it.
0: That's true. That's funny. All right. One final question. What about the Lions? Yeah. We're big Detroit Lion fans.
1: You and I are in touch every Sunday.
0: Yes, we are. And we live and die with them. We love them. Yeah. Everybody gets attached to their team, wherever you're from. And that's our team. And what do you think? We got Dan Campbell there. What do you think this year?
1: Well, I've been hearing different, you know, the pundits and the experts, whoever they are saying 11-6, 12-5. Some even say 13-4. I think they it's great that they have Jahmyr Gibbs back. But
0: yeah, he's great.
1: After watching that Buffalo game when they were running the Swiss cheese defense against us, we had so many holes in that,
0: yeah,
1: they were
0: we
1: just
0: do.
1: Running all over us. Yeah. I hope that Calvin Shepard comes up with a good solution so they look like the defense of 2 years ago and even last year. I'd like to see a little bit better offensive line, so I'm going to stick with 11-6. I hate to say that.
0: I hear you. I would probably go around there that area too. It's too bad because 2 years ago we had the 15-2 season and we looked.
1: Oh, I know.
0: Looked like we could beat anybody then.
1: Frazier, I don't know about you, but years ago I always thought it'd be great to go see the Lions because I was a season ticket holder for from the Silverdome over to the Ford Field. And I thought, boy, it'd be great to see them in a Super Bowl. I would get a ticket no matter what the cost. Now I'd be happy just to sit in front of my big screen TV and watch them participate in the Super Bowl. So,
0: yeah, wouldn't that be, that's the ultimate for any
1: team. That's the ultimate. Yeah.
0: And, I'll just tell you quickly, my dad knew the doctor for the team back when I was a kid. And when they played at Tiger Stadium. I think it was Briggs Stadium back then.
1: Briggs Stadium, yeah. Correct.
0: And I was like 7, and we'd go down there. And then my dad, because he knew the doctor, would take us into the locker room. And
1: I would
0: go in there.
1: Okay.
0: Yeah. And my dad was a teacher. He's a doctor, and he taught at the University of Michigan, too. And so a lot of the players had taken his class, his kinesiology class, whatever that is. I don't know what that is. But anyway, we went in the locker room, and they all knew my dad, the Lion players.
1: Oh, my gosh.
0: Oh, Dr. Smith, how are you? I was like, in heaven, man. I was like, wow.
1: No kidding.
0: Yeah.
1: And when you see some of those old-time players, like I remember quite a few years ago, I was at the club, and Tom the Bomb Tracy from the 1957 World Championship team walked in, and I looked right at him and said, Tom the Bomb Tracy. He goes, you know me? I go, yes, I do, sir.
0: Those guys are just glad to be recognized, yeah.
1: Yeah, exactly, yeah.
0: You got to love that nickname. Well, listen, Mark Ridley, I thank you for joining us. Thank you also for letting me perform there once in a while when I'm back home, and you have a great club. And nice to talk to you today on the Frazier Smith Show.
1: You too, Frazier. Great seeing you, too.
0: Mark Ridley from the Comedy Castle in Detroit in Royal Oak. All right, thanks, buddy. 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Go Lions!
1: Go Lions!
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0: 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Is the Dave phone going off? The Dave phone. We don't have the Dave phone. We have the... There he is. What up? How are you, Dave?
1: I've got a case of the David Lee Roth blues.
0: Oh, dude. What now?
1: What is it? What? Everything's now.
0: Okay. But, you know...
1: You know the song Going Crazy?
0: I've been reading a lot of stuff.
1: Yeah, it's going horrible. That's what's going on.
0: Well, you didn't get in an accident with the Disco Submarine, did you?
1: Yeah, Sweet James. Yeah.
0: Yeah, well, call him, man. He'll hook you up. Now, what is this? I've been seeing a lot of stuff on YouTube. Sammy has been saying that he wants you to come to Vegas and his residence. I don't know what it was exactly. I don't remember. But are you okay? What's going on? Are you okay with that?
1: Well, rather than get into the gruesome details, I'd like to do a quick scene right now with the David Lee Roth puppets. Cue the music.
0: The David Lee Roth puppets. I miss them. I miss them on the show.
1: This is a scene between the David Lee Roth puppet and the Sammy Hagar puppet. All right, cue the music.
0: Here we go. Where is the music?
1: Cue the music, Dave.
0: Do we have music?
1: You got you banana heads. I told you 1,000 times. This is why you told you to come to rehearsal, David. All right, listen. All right, here we go.
0: Is he talking to us?
1: Between the David Lee Roth puppet and the Sammy Hagar puppet.
0: Okay.
1: Hey, it's David Lee Roth. Apparently, we're canceling a lot of shows due to the lack of ticket sales. Oh, it's the Sammy Hagar puppet. Hey, man, just want to let you know that I'm your friend and that I will always be there for you because that's what friends are for. And I want to let you know that you can come to any show that you want. And you can sit in the back row, or you can be our DJ. Oh, that sounds so great, Sammy. Hey, Sammy, why don't you suck a green one out of my backside? Yeah!
0: Is that the sound it makes when you do that?
1: Man. Oh, I'm so glad.
0: I sense some bitterness. I don't know.
1: Well, I know you're going to play some nice Van Halen at the end of our segment. So,
0: yeah,
1: Sammy's going to have to deal with that. But listen to this, man. I have some great news.
0: Uh-oh. What is that?
1: Corey Haim, Corey Feldman, and a lot of the Coreys are going to be at my favorite place this weekend. And I want you guys all to come out to the Pumpkin Patch at the corner of Sherman Way and Woodman, right outside the Norms. Because we're going to be appearing with the David Lee Roth live theater player.
0: Yeah, man. Live, you're going to be out there live. You know what? I drove by the other day, and you do have your pumpkin patch out there. It's true.
1: Yes, in the David Lee Roth petting zoo.
0: A petting zoo, too. All right.
1: Yes, we have a couple of handicapped animals.
0: That sounds a little scary, actually. There could be a lawsuit.
1: Beautiful handicapped animals out there.
0: Oh, now, wait a minute.
1: They naturally walk in a circle.
0: Oh,
1: so
0: boy.
1: That's
0: weird. Okay.
1: Ride them, and we'll sign a release.
0: That's helpful.
1: Come out there. We have a one-winged parrot.
0: Uh-oh.
1: that sings some of the songs off of my solo album, Yankee Rose. And
0: I knew that was going to happen.
1: Yeah.
0: Yeah.
1: And so I'm still in a good mood, but before we go, I would just like to say it's so nice to hear your voice instead of the stupid voice of that you-know-what guy. But anyway,
0: I think you're taking it well, though.
1: Yeah, I there's no bitterness between us.
0: No, not at all.
1: When I'm asleep, everything's fine.
0: Sure.
1: Yeah,
0: that makes some sense.
1: I just wanted to say that ticket sales are up. Let me check the numbers here. Hold on.
0: You had to cancel some shows recently, didn't you? Maybe I shouldn't bring that up. I don't know.
1: All shows are temporarily canceled until ticket sales go up.
0: Temporarily.
1: I've got 18 tickets right now at the House of Blues at the Hawaiian Gardens.
0: Tickets?
1: Yeah, Hawaiian Gardens, the back of the islands
0: has
1: a small section.
0: Yeah.
1: Keep working on that. You've got a Chili's in Yuma, Arizona that is up to four.
0: That's a good spot for you.
1: Four tickets.
0: Yeah. Well, I listen. If there's any way we can help,
1: Jacuzzi Mike's.
0: Be sure not to call us.
1: Anaheim is having a.
0: Jacuzzi Mike's?
1: Yeah. You know how Flappers has the big room and then they have the small room?
0: Yeah.
1: Well, I'm in Jacuzzi Mike's in the front room.
0: Oh, okay.
1: Jacuzzi Mike's.
0: Good. That's a good place for you. Well, listen, it's good to talk to you. We'll see you. We're all going out to the pumpkin patch.
1: And I'm in a great mood. I'm going to be at the pumpkin patch on Friday night at 12:49 a.m. I am going to be performing my famous Jackknife Split, so hold on a second before we go to song, because I'd like to do it for you now. Here we go.
0: Oh, no, wait a minute. This never goes well. God. He's got to stop doing that. That's got to be painful. All right. Dave, are you all right? Okay. All right. Well, there he is. Diamond Dave still rattling around there on the floor. Don't try the splits anymore. That's got to be retired. All right. There he is. Oh, no. We better get out of this before he starts making those weird noises again. Thank you, Dave. We'll see you at the petting zoo. Oh, no. We can't broadcast that, can we? That's not good. All right. Oh, God. All right. Is he off the line finally? Oh, boy.
1: Nope. Yeah, I'm off
0: No,
1: the
0: he's
1: line.
0: Not. There
1: finally.
0: He is. He won't go away.
1: Oh.
0: Thanks, Dave. Be careful out there.
1: Do you have any adult diapers from Sweet James Attorneys?
0: All right. Fred Smith Show presented. I don't know. I'll have to. Presented by the Accident Attorneys at SweetJames.com. You've been hurt in an accident
1: where's
0: or by
1: my
0: a
1: Van
0: stunt
1: Halen
0: like that. Call 1-800-911.

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Yes, it's me. I'm listening. I am on the Frasier Smith Show, and that's what you're listening to at 95.5 KLOS.

0: All right, folks, that's it for another ball-breaking, booty-shaking Fraser Smith Show.
1: Oh, my balls.
2: My booty.
0: Don't blame me, guys. That's the words of our head writer, Chad, or maybe it's Chet, GPT.
2: I thought it was Claude.
0: What can I say? The guy's a damn robot. All right, and they're taking over, so be careful. I want to thank the engineer to the stars, JC, his band, The Creepers. They're going to be playing at the Laugh Now, Cry Later Halloween Hayride.
2: Hell yeah.
0: And Street Takeover in Hawaiian Gardens this Saturday. Good luck.
1: Across the street from the Norms.
2: I just got my car back.
0: You know, doing David donuts in a souped-up hay wagon is scary.
1: Raiders.
0: Yeah, thank God we got an excellent attorney as our sponsor. And thanks to our executive producer, Maria Malott. Without her, we're all working at the Diamond Dave Pumpkin Patch in Northridge, where all the jack-o'-lanterns look like Sammy Hagar with crooked teeth. Anyway, thank you, Maria. And thanks to producer David Gaitan for booking tonight's show. And look for his new Guy Tanning Salons all over the Southland. They're going to be going up all over the Southland soon.
2: You got to be a tan guy.
0: You too can be down with the brown. And thanks to our editor, Renee Cassis. He's a musical wizard. And he'll be opening a string of Dead Homie Donut Shops in the Empire.
1: Heck yeah.
0: Yeah, donuts. Man.
1: It's the only spot you get hooked up with some Dead Homie's malt liquor while you're at the same time.
0: To knock down your donuts with.
1: Dude,
0: yeah. You can't miss. All right, thanks to tonight's guest, legendary comedian Margaret Cho. She's a cholo. Go see her perform. She is amazing. She's going to be at the Lido in Newport Beach on the 9th of October. And the comedy club owner, Mark Ridley, the Detroit comedy club called the Comedy Castle. And it's a legendary club in Detroit, Michigan. Also, thanks to Diamond Dave. Check out his Diamond Dave Pumpkin Patch and Pet Grooming Salon in lovely Northridge. And also thanks to show contributor Stephen Allen Green. He's hilarious. You ask him. And Randy, the Raging Cajun Kagan from Kagan's Corner, he'll be on soon again on the show. Be sure and join us next week on the Fraser Smith Show when our guest will be L.A. Chargers coach Jim Harbaugh.
2: Ooh.
0: He's sweating right now.
1: Dude,
0: the Bolts.
2: He's on the hot seat.
0: Are like Dolts at this point. And the legendary Paul Stanley from Kiss.
2: Yeah.
0: The star child will join us here on the Fraser Smith Show. Can't wait for that. Stay tuned for the mistress of metal, Full Metal Jackie. She will rock you into the late night hours. And check out her new documentary, Danzig Does Dallas. I'm Fraser Smith. I'm Rick Dees. We are, you know, this is my favorite part of the show where we get to tell our former producer, Mel Garcia, to fuck off.
3: All kind of caca.
0: Out.

0: 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Absolutely. 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
1: Welcome to Whiplash, your loud end to the weekend. I'm Full Metal Jackie, and I've got a pretty special guest tonight. The one and only Tony Iommi is going to be joining us. It is hard to overstate what Tony means to heavy music, right? Those Black Sabbath riffs helped create the blueprint for heavy metal, and more than five decades later, he's still making music that sounds unmistakably like Tony Iommi. His first solo album in 21 years, From the Dark, is coming out October 23rd. We're going to hear some of it this hour. And if you're just getting out of the Iron Maiden show at BMO Stadium this evening, I've got you covered. I was there Friday night. And I've got Maiden, Megadeth, Anthrax all coming your way tonight. So let's get things started with Iron Maiden. This is Whiplash on Southern California's rock station, 95.5 KLOS. 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

Motionless in White featuring Skylar Grey with R.I.P. on Whiplash. It's Full Metal Jackie, and hey, I've got tickets to see Suicidal Tendencies at the Fonda this Thursday. Those are up for grabs. Just text ST to 818-955-KLOS for your shot at a pair of tickets furnished by Golden Voice. We'll get to some Suicidal later in the hour as well. And did I mention Tony Iommi is joining us tonight? That's coming up next. It's Whiplash on 95.5 K.

0: It's Full Metal Jackie, and I am so honored to welcome a true legend to the show. We are talking to the one and only Tony Iommi. How are you?
1: Very well, thank you, Jackie. Yes, thank you.
0: So happy to have you back on the show. And Tony, we are super excited to have new music in the form of the From the Dark album. And I know you've been working on music for, you know, some time. So I was curious when the band came in on this, like how much was in place before you found the players for this record and how much were they able to add their own identity to it?
1: Well, first and foremost, when I started putting this idea together, it was going to be an instrumental album. So I wrote three instrumentals and then I thought, I'll put them on the side. I want to do one with a vocal and do it as a band, really. So it's a band situation. So that's really basically how it started. And then I'd got Yawn in mind. I knew what Yawn sounded like. I've worked with Yawn before. And I thought it was the right direction. That's the direction I wanted to go, was with the vocalist, with him, really. And the other guys I'd known, Carl Bazile is with Robbie Williams. He plays drums with Robbie Williams, mainly. But he does heavier stuff as well. And I wanted to use him. He's a great player, great. I wanted nice people within the band, so you can really get on well, you know, and enjoy it. And people who really want to play, who love playing. And they really love playing. And the same as Yawn, I mean, Yawn's done loads of albums of his own, solo stuff, but he loves doing it, and that's what I wanted. I wanted that enthusiasm.
0: Tony Iommi is with us this evening. His new solo record, From the Dark, coming out October 23rd. Here's our first taste of it, World Alone on Whiplash.

0: World Alone, that is Tony Iommi, and it's coming from his new solo record, From the Dark, which is coming out October 23rd. And Tony, of course, that song was our first introduction to this album. Between the lyrics and the video, it paints a pretty dark picture with a heavy shadow cast. Jorn ultimately is the one who has to deliver the message. And I understand that the lyrics largely came from him, but how much discussion went into what was being presented, and did it mirror what you initially had in mind?
1: Yeah, you wait till you hear the others. Jorn had done all the lyrics on this album, and he lives in Sweden now. So what he'd do, he'd do an idea, and then he'd send it over, an idea. Then we'd get him over to England, and then we'd start going through it. And I just loved the way he presents it, the way... It's always good for a vocalist, I think, to write his own lyrics, because they know how they're going to present that word and that song. It's like with Dio, he always... It's certain words that you can really pronounce that is you. Whoa! You get that right vibe. And Jorn's the same. He's got that sort of power. No, I really thought it was great what he's done.
0: It's Full Metal Jacket. Tony Iommi is with us tonight. Coming up after the break, some Megadeth for everyone making their way home from BMO Stadium, plus a Perfect Circle, Suicidal Tendencies. Don't forget, I've got tickets to see Suicidal at the Fonda this Thursday. Text ST to 818-955-KLOS for your shot at a pair. We've got more with Tony Iommi coming up, too. Stay close.
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0: Model Jackie, Tony Iommi is with us. We're discussing the new From the Dark album. And Tony, so much of your career has come under the Black Sabbath umbrella that in itself kind of has its own expectations. Can you speak about being in the rare position of what it was like to work, you know, unencumbered? There's no label asking for a record. There's, you know, no trying to fit what people might expect from Sabbath. You know, it's just you. Like, what, with time to create and the ability to play with who you want and just let it flow through you, like, what did that mean to you to have this experience at this point in your career?
1: Really good. It was great because there's no pressure whatsoever. I could do it when I felt like it. Generally, what we'd do, I'd say to Mike Exeter, my engineer, because he's worked with me for 30 years or whatever it is, and he's a producer now as well. So I'd say, let's work Monday and Tuesday every week, and if we can't do it certain weeks, we won't do it. And we had a little schedule going, and that's what we'd do. We'd walk in, I'd start putting ideas down. And it was great because there was no pressure. I didn't have to have an album ready in 6 weeks. So you could really put something down and then I could listen to it and say, over a week, and say, I can change that bit. I'm going to put a new bit in there. And that's how we did it. Where in the past, when we've had Sabbath stuff, we've had a timescale to work to because you've got tours coming up and you've got this and album has to be released. And so there was always had to be done. You know, there's always pressure there. But this time, no pressure whatsoever, and I could use who I wanted on the album, and it's been good. And I got Brian May to play on it as well, which has been great.
0: Tony Iommi on the show tonight. It's Full Metal Jackie. Here's a Perfect Circle with Starless on Whiplash.

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0: 56 or 58 years, I don't know, quite a long time anyway. And he's a great friend and a real true friend. And we're ourselves with each other. We can say what we feel. And we're always there for each other. If I ever needed him, I'd say, well, I've got this problem. He'd be there. And the same goes for me. We've been that close. And when we do get together, he comes over to the house and we sit in the studio and play for a bit. And it's just fun, you know, and we talk about music, we'll talk about guitars or our life. It's very special, I think. I had two people who I always stayed in contact with, and Eddie Van Halen was the other one. And that's it, really. They've always been close friends.
1: Tony Iommi with us tonight. It's Full Metal Jackie. And hey, Breaking Benjamin are at the Honda Center this Saturday. 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

0: from Pomona. 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

0: Full Metal Jacket, Tony Iommi on the show with us. We're talking about his new solo record, From the Dark. And Tony, in picking Jorn, Becky, and Carl, it's opened you up to another unique collaborative experience. What about each of the players on this record drew you to wanting to work with them?
1: Well, Carl Brazil, first and foremost, I used him on one of the instrumentals I did for the Surge Off Perfume, the Iommi Perfume. And I liked his playing, and I liked his attitude. He loves playing, he's a great player, and he's constantly working. I mean, he works with Robbie Williams, and they're always, you know, he's always doing tours and stuff. So we had to plan it. So when he's got finished Robbie tour, we get together quick and start putting the stuff together. And so he's great, and he's got a great attitude. He loves playing, and that's what I wanted. I wanted people in this band who love what they do and enjoy what they do, and it means everything then. And Becky, I wasn't familiar with Becky. I met her again through Mike Exeter, who's worked with me, and he's playing bits of keyboards on the album as well. And he mentioned about Becky, and I went, I don't know Becky. And he said, well, watch some of the videos. She's done instructional videos and whatnot. So I did. I thought, oh yeah, she's really, really good. And so we got in touch with her while my office, and we got her over to my house, and we went in the studio, and she played one of the tracks. And then afterwards she said, can I have a photo? I said, yeah. And she went, because I might not see you again, because she didn't think I was going to, she didn't think she was good enough. I said, you will see me again. You're going to see me again next week. So it was quite funny, really. And she's worked out great. She's a really lovely person. She loves what she does. And that's the thing on this album. The attitude for everybody has been really positive. They really enjoyed it. And it makes it great, you know, when everybody loves doing it instead of having to do, oh, God, it's another album. It was, everybody was so into it. It just made it really happy. Even though the album sounds miserable, but
0: a happy experience. It's Full Metal Jacket. And hey, Anthrax's new album, Cursum Perficio, is out now. And of course, they were at BMO Stadium tonight with Iron Maiden. Let's get into one from the new record. This is It's For The Kids. It's Whiplash on KLOS.

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0: Full Metal Jacket, Tony Iommi is my guest on the show this week. And Tony, in the year since Black Sabbath's last show and Ozzy's death, there's been a couple of interesting things come up. One has been securing the old Earth demos from the early days, which Sharon Osbourne shared that the band were now in possession of. It has to be wild that, that's now available to you after you probably hadn't thought about it in decades. Can you speak to what it was like checking that out for the first time? And are there plans to ultimately release it?
1: Yeah, when I first, when I heard them, it took me right back to when we actually was at these gigs, you know, and what we used to do, because I actually forgot some of the things we used to do. So being able to hear them again, I thought, wow, blimey. I mean, obviously the sound quality was very iffy because they were done in a club at gigs. And of course the recording facilities in them days weren't very good. But no, it was good to hear them. Yeah, there are plans to release it. It's going to come out at some point. I don't know. I've not been in control of that. But they will be coming out.
0: And, amazing.
1: But it was interesting to hear the band as we when we started, you know, all them years ago.
0: Does that, I mean, it must bring back some memories and...
1: Yeah, it certainly did. It's as soon as you start hearing them, and I sat there listening to them, God, remembering the things we did, you know. Cause we did long jams and... guitar, lots of guitar solos and drum solos and all sorts of stuff. It was interesting.
0: It's Full Metal Jacket. New Five Finger Death Punch for you now from their album Legacy. 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

0: Full Metal Jacket, Tony Iommi is with us. In today's world, Tony, the advances of technology can be pretty amazing. And one of the things revealed by the Osbournes recently was their intent to showcase a new Ozzy AI avatar to where fans can interact with it and ask questions, and it would answer as Ozzy would based on, you know, his past interactions. You recently spoke about Ozzy being still present thanks to the media and YouTube, but missing the conversations you had once had with him. You know, obviously this would mean different things to different people, but what would checking out the Ozzy AI avatar, you know, like, would it be of interest to you, and how do you feel about it helping to keep his legacy going?
1: I'm on the fence with that, to be honest. I don't really know. It's probably good for some people and not for others. I'll say out of that one, if you don't mind. But
0: that's okay.
1: Yeah, I think it's great. His legacy is not going to disappear. It's there.
0: Regardless of an AI, you know, or whatever. I mean, he's going to live on forever.
1: Oh, absolutely. Yeah, absolutely.
0: It's Full Metal Jacket. Tony Iommi is my guest on the show tonight. And don't forget, I've got tickets to see Suicidal Tendencies at the Fonda this Thursday. Those are up for grabs. Just text ST to 818-955-KLOS for your shot at a pair. Coming up after the break, Judas Priest, Ozzy, and more with Tony Iommi. Stay close.
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0: Full Metal Jacket, Tony Iommi is with us. Tony, you've enjoyed a lengthy career, seen the music industry evolve, technology advance, you know, ways of promoting your music expand into different areas. And I'm sure when you got into it, it was primarily for the music. What is one thing in the music industry you really felt you weren't prepared for?
1: Probably AI.
0: I mean, I guess I can't imagine, like, you know, when you guys starting out thinking that someday this kind of thing would exist, it must blow your mind.
1: No, to me, I love the natural, getting on stage playing, and it's a natural sound. There's no tapes and no this, no that. It's you playing, and I've always been about that. I mean, whatever floats your boat, some people really like it and rely on it, you know. It's not my cup of tea. I'd like to actually physically get on and play and have a band that plays. But that's me. That's my catch on it.
0: Tony Iommi with us. It's Full Metal Jacket once again. His new record, From the Dark, is coming out October 23rd. I've got a new tune from Beartooth for you right now off their latest record, Pure Ecstasy. This is Beautiful Again on Whiplash.

0: Full Metal Jacket, Tony Iommi is with us. First with Black Sabbath's Farewell Tour, then last year with Back to the Beginning. I'm sure there have been many special moments with other acts making you aware of how Black Sabbath's legacy has impacted metal. Do you have any favorite moments over the years in seeing the reach of your music go to places you never expected, or having a direct correlation to someone's career that, you know, you're excited to see?
1: Oh, it's been incredible, really. The whole thing has spanned out over the years, and bands covering Sabbath stuff and more people getting influenced by Sabbath. It's been just remarkable, really. And doing the Back to the Beginning, the amount of bands that turned up to support Sabbath and pay their respects was just fantastic. I was blown away with it, you know, seeing such major bands coming forward to play on that show. And it was just amazing.
0: And how does it feel still to this day with people coming to you and saying, if it wasn't for you, you know, I wouldn't have got into music, or the impact? I mean, that still must, I'm sure you've heard it a million times over the years, but does that still hit you in the feels, so to speak, when that
1: it
0: happens?
1: It's lovely to hear that. I mean, because what we believed in and done, we'd done it because of natural, we loved doing it. And there was no, when we started playing more what we played and came up with the sort of music we did play, or we do play, was different. And we did it because we loved it, not for any money and this and that and the other. It was because we loved it and enjoyed it. And it took a long time before it broke through to the world, because there was no MTV, there was no internet or anything. So you had to physically go and play these places, and it was word of mouth, and it took a long time. But it was belief that we had in our music, and that's the thing that's kept it together all these years, and people have respected that and sort of will come and say, you know, without you, we wouldn't be here, which is fantastic to hear, you know, it really is.
0: Tony Iommi on the show with us tonight. It's Full Metal Jacket. 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
2: So you think you're going to live your life alone, in darkness and seclusion? Yeah, I know. You've been out there and tried to mix with the animals, and it just left you full of humiliated confusion. But the feeling of loneliness never leaves you. It haunts you everywhere you go. And then you meet me, and your whole world changes. Because everything I say is everything you've ever wanted to hear. So you drop your defenses, and you drop all your fears.

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I can't believe I ever hurt you. I swear I will never lie to you again. Please.

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We're not responsible for neck injuries. 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

0: It's Full Metal Jacket, Tony Iommi on the show with us. Again, we're talking about the From the Dark record. What is next for you, Tony? You know, would you be interested in playing a show or some shows for audiences? Do you continue to write and create? You know, like, what's your plan for moving forward now?
1: I'm always going to write and try and create. That's what I do. I mean, I don't know anything else. I love to do it. I enjoy it. And I've enjoyed making this album, and I shall enjoy still going on playing. I've still got, you know, I still do. I'll go and sit in the studio and I'll come up with another riff and another riff, or and that's what I do. And I've been asked to go and play on certain shows with other bands, which is nice, you know, it's nice to hear that, that they still want you to come and play. So the whole thing is expanding for me. I've got no pressure. I can just say yes or no, I can do that or I can't. And that's the way I live now.
0: Tony Iommi with us. The new record is From the Dark. Tony, thank you so much for being on the show. I'm honored to have you here. And I just have to say that, like, truth be told, you don't have to do any of this. And the fact that you still want to get out there and make music and create is so inspiring. And it as a fan, we are so happy to have something more creatively coming from you. So thank you for continuing to do what you do.
1: Thank you very much, Jackie. And thanks, everybody out there. We've got some great fans, and I'm so overwhelmed with it.
0: Well, appreciate you taking the time, and wish you all the best.
1: Thank you, Jackie. Same to you.
0: And hey, thank you for ending your weekend with me. I am here every Sunday night at midnight for Whiplash, 10 years and counting, which is pretty damn cool. And a huge thank you to KLOS for continuing to give the hard and heavy a home on the radio here in Southern California. 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I'm going to leave you off tonight with a new one from Black Veil Brides featuring Lilith Czar. 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See ya.

0: Hey, this is Sal from Paramount. I just won $1,000. KLOS, baby.
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0: this is me, Dino Molina from Pomona. 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
6: It's 95.5 KLOS and Stu here with This Day in Classic Rock. And on this day in 1976, Stevie Wonder released his 18th studio album, Songs in the Key of Life, an undisputed masterpiece. Isn't She Lovely? I Wish, Sir Duke. Album debuted at number one, spent 13 consecutive weeks there, won a Grammy for Album of the Year, and should definitely be in your collection.
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16: 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Had a crash in Ogwodosi 14 North or Ogwodosi Canyon Road. Vehicle went off the road and ran into the hillside there. Now it's facing the wrong way on the shoulder. Seems to be in the way to help with minor delays for now. In Silver Lake, Caltrans wrapping up work on the 5 North on the Glenair Boulevard off ramp has been closed for quite a while. They're expected to reopen that at about 9 a.m. today, so we'll keep an eye on that. And then in South LA, there was a hit and run crash on the 110 North from Vernon Avenue. It was blocked the lanes for a while, but they got it moved to the right hand shoulder. Now they get getting ready to move it off the freeway, so keep an eye out for the traffic break. In San Juan Capistrano, got a crash on the 5 stopping near Junta Ferrocerra. Big wheel and a car are on the right hand shoulder waiting for help there. Minor delays, not a lot of traffic down there in San Juan. The next big moment is waiting for you at Bet Online. 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
14: Shut it down! Shut it down!
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7: And the show must go on. So without further ado,
20: it's showtime.
21: Oh, yes, it's showtime. I know you probably want to go back to sleep. Now I would like to go back to sleep because there is no coffee.
3: Oh, no.
21: Well, we have coffee, but Renee didn't put any water in the coffee pot and hit start.
3: Yeah.
21: So he forgot the one ingredient that makes it coffee.
3: Yeah, that's one of the star players. Yeah.
21: Not just ground beans, dry.
3: Totally brain farted. It seems like an easy fix, though.
21: Yeah. You know, devil's in the details. Like
22: And I even pressed start.
3: Oh, I was like, start.
21: What late night comedian did you go see last night?
22: I got plenty of sleep.
21: Oh, we got plenty of sleep.
22: I just brain farted. Yeah.
21: My God.
23: That's a big brain fart.
21: Yeah. I know.
3: Water. That is that's a chart. Yes. You got to change your pants.
21: Yes. Brain chart, yeah. Well, I guess you're forcing me to drink beer right again. Yeah. It's your fault. I got to drink a beer because there's no coffee around.
3: Daddy drinks because you're stupid.
21: Exactly. You're going to have to start going to my AA meetings. For me. While I go to the bar.
22: Johnny runs in here and he's like, is the coffee pot broken? Like, did you even make coffee today? I was like, wait.
3: Because the light's on.
22: Did I not put water in?
3: Nothing.
23: No water.
3: Well, I hate to brag, but I do have a hot cup of Joe here that I made myself.
21: Well, if we didn't have any beer, I'd be really pissed.
3: I get it.
21: So.
3: Yeah.
21: So you're lucky, right? Keep that beer fridge stocked just in case.
22: It'll be ready soon.
3: In case the coffee pot goes down.
21: I'm turning off the water in the building just so I can drink every day.
3: Must have beer.
21: Blame Renee for it.
3: Always.
21: Renee, who's no water?
3: They've got plumbers on the horn. They're trying to get this figured out.
21: I'm just like the giant wheel.
3: Yeah, the cartoon old-timey.
21: Nobody can flush in the building.
2: Frank's going through 48 bottles of water that are in the break room, just emptying them out.
21: The toilets. Building up. See if we can fix first the toilets or the sandwiches in the concession stand.
3: Oh God! Have they ever bothered to put new sandwiches in?
21: They did one round, and then those went bad.
3: Mm-hmm. One round meaning a second round?
21: A second round of the gas station sandwiches, and then
3: they went bad.
21: And then I went in there, and there was two sitting on the table, and just outside of the vending machine. I was like,
3: okay, so they're spoiling faster.
21: So I looked at it, and that had been expired for 3 days. But so when it gets expired, this like ham salad, egg salad, chicken salad, these sandwiches that you probably don't want to go and risk a minute. Like when it's midnight one, you're like, it's expired. I mean, as soon as it becomes the next day,
3: pull
21: it's like,
3: it,
21: nope.
3: Yeah.
21: They leave them out there. It's like, oh, these are free now. Free food poisoning if you
3: buy
21: that.
3: Well, you get what you pay for, right? You get what you pay for.
21: My God.
2: Gonna have our own hantavirus somewhere.
21: Yeah, we're developing it right now. A woman in Kentucky was arrested for allegedly tattooing a toddler. She claimed the child wanted it.
12: Ooh, a toddler?
3: A toddler?
12: Really?
3: A toddler. So a toddler is what? One to two?
21: Three? Yeah, one to three. I think maybe four, or five. Like, five is a toddler?
3: No,
21: six,
3: no, no, no.
21: Six.
3: No.
16: No,
3: you're toddling. You're toddling. You're learning to walk. You're just kind of, whoa, we fell down.
12: Yeah, one to 3 years old. Yeah.
21: One to three, yeah. One to tattoo.
3: Okay.
21: Of his dada.
3: It's a portrait tattoo.
21: Yeah.
3: Full chest.
21: Mama with a red heart and an arrow through it. Mama.
12: Was he an old sailor?
21: Is that a mom? I'm just saying, what about a toddler is what? The old mom tattoo.
12: Yeah.
21: But it's mama. Mm-hmm. Baba.
12: And she's the one who gave it to him? She had a tattoo gun lying around?
3: Oh, yeah, she's an artist?
21: Well, actually, I don't know if this is the kid's mother. It says it's a woman in Kentucky has been arrested for allegedly tattooing a toddler. She claimed the child wanted it. Well, not even that the parent said it was okay.
3: He said he wanted it.
21: He just walked in here.
3: Yeah, he was like, do you have time to do a tattoo?
21: He pointed at that swallow on the wall and said
3: he just toddled in here.
21: I put it on his shoulder.
3: Yikes.
21: Well, I don't know if this tattoo artist was the baby or the toddler's mother, but teacher in Connecticut is accused of slapping a kid for making a 6-7 joke. And a GoFundMe for his defense is $1 billion now.
3: Did she slap him because it's just so over?
21: I don't know what the joke was. But yeah, just so irritated by it, she finally slapped somebody else's kid for using it.
3: I'm on her side.
21: All right, whose side are you on here? A woman in Florida was taken into custody for kicking a boy at a youth football game during an on-field brawl and then claiming she had no choice because the kid hit her first.
3: No, no, no. No. No, you can't do
21: whose
3: that.
21: Whose side
3: no
21: are you on?
3: No matter what, you can't hit or kick a kid.
12: Parents shouldn't be on the field no matter what either.
21: You shouldn't be brawling at a youth football game,
3: oh, there's
21: idiots.
3: That. Yeah. Oh. Sorry, you peaked in high school. Now you're living through your children, which is sad.
21: Probably white?
3: Oh, definitely. 100%.
21: Think so?
12: Yeah, yes. I think so.
21: Nah.
3: No?
21: No, I don't know.
3: Oh.
21: But do you want to play Probably White a little bit
3: always
21: before
3: you got
21: we
3: some?
21: Leave?
3: Yes.
12: If you got some ready to go, though, let's go.
21: Oh, I do. I do.
12: I love it.
21: Let's see. How am I going to do this now? I think, you know, it'd be better if I start giving it parts of the story, and then when you jump in, it's like the first one to jump in, you get it's like worth as many points as people who are in the room. Okay, so if you had white, and you claim white off the bat, a 58-year-old man, white, even though don't do that because that's silly.
3: Mm-hmm.
21: I mean, you're just trying to go for points and losing. But just when you hear a detail that definitely springs the race in your mind, yell it out, and then you'll be first on the board for 5 points if you get it right. More details go by. Next is going to be 3. Then next is 1. Okay? So you can hear more details and get down to the point of 1. and then somebody else will take all of your answers and then be able to come up with their best guess for Probably White, which is never judge a cover by the book.
0: Go to bed!
21: All right, here are some details.
3: Okay.
21: A 58-year-old drunk man drove through a gate at an airport.
3: White.
21: Oh, going white. Heidi's on the board for five. And out onto the airfield, he almost collided with a plane. And then he jumped out and tried to board several aircraft.
10: White.
21: Oh, she's on with the board for three.
12: I'm going Asian.
21: Going Asian.
16: Also going Asian.
3: Oh, two Asians for three.
21: Two Asians? Okay, going two Asians over here. And Brian?
20: Where are you? I'm going to do...
21: You want some more details?
20: Yeah, let me get another detail, Frank.
21: All right. In body cam footage, he told officials, quote, I went to an AA meeting. Then the next thing I know, I'm doing cocaine, drinking, and smoking pot.
12: Oh, damn it.
21: His name is Brian with a Y.
20: That's gross.
21: Brian Parker.
20: I'm going to say he's Asian.
3: You're silly now. Come on.
21: An Asian. No, he was white.
3: He's white.
21: 58-year-old Brian Parker.
3: Wow, Frank, you're not that much younger than him, and look at the difference.
21: I know, huh?
3: I mean, you're 2 years younger
21: look
3: than him.
21: Look at Daddy Gorgeous
12: 58?
21: Over here.
12: 58? Wow.
3: Turns out cake icing really makes the guy look youthful.
21: It's my secret. Actually, my skin does feel incredibly soft. Feel my face, Jordan.
3: You did that sugar scrub.
21: Just take a finger. Right. Take a finger right here on this cheek. Right there.
3: You did a sugar scrub with that icing.
12: Oh. Hey.
21: That's incredibly soft.
12: Hey.
3: Have you?
21: Want to feel my face, Emo?
10: Have you stumbled onto something?
21: Get over here and put your fingers on my face.
3: Have you stumbled onto some sort of secret?
21: I might have. And then when you're giving me facial kisses, it's going to taste sweet. Feel like that.
10: Okay. Oh, very soft.
21: I know, huh?
12: Well, guys have been telling women for years that icing on the face is good for them. Yeah. Just a quick glaze will get you
3: Just a quick glaze, and you'll just look 10 years younger.
21: So 5 points, Heidi, 3 points, Emo.
10: Okay, so we're back to the keeping score.
21: I'm changing it up a little.
3: We're just starting right now.
10: Yeah, sometimes it's 10 points. Sometimes.
21: We can always clear it up later. okay. I have the paper written down of who got who what points, so we can always clear up the points later.
10: Oh, wait, you're keeping?
21: No.
10: Oh.
21: All right. We got to get a new contestant.
3: All right.
21: And that is going to be Steve. Hey, Steve.
24: Yes, sir.
21: Okay, here we go.
3: Amazing.
21: You guys remember how it works? When you hear a detail that springs the race for you, let me know. Mm-hmm.
3: Excuse me. I'm sorry.
21: A man was arrested after allegedly robbing a McDonald's.
16: Black.
21: 5 points for Renee going on black. For more detail, a man was arrested after allegedly robbing a McDonald's, went in and put in an order. When he got his food, he demanded free cookies. All right, so everybody's jumping in on a 3 point of what?
12: I want white.
21: White, brown,
3: mm-hmm.
21: brown, two I browns and a white.
3: Two browns, two whites.
21: You got two hash browns, two whites.
3: Two whites. We need two whites and two browns.
21: Two egg whites, two hash browns. What do you think?
24: Can I ask in what state?
3: Ooh.
21: It was Florida.
12: Ooh, yeah.
21: All right, I give you more details, Steve, if you want them. So when he didn't get the cookies, he pushed the workers out of the way, went behind the counter, threw things at them, and took off with two other meals. They later tracked him down at a nearby apartment complex. He was arrested and charged with battery and robbery. And his name, do you want to know his name?
3: Yes.
24: Yeah.
21: Jalen Minzy.
12: Jalen.
21: What do you say?
3: Oh, boy.
21: Probably white.
24: Oh, my goodness. I'm going to go white.
21: It is black. Oh, Jalen Minzy was black. So the 5 points go to Renee.
16: Give me them points.
24: Oh, man.
21: Renee had the least amount of clues, too. Uh-huh. Jumped in on that.
16: Well, I mean, you said he robbed a McDonald's. That's all I needed.
24: Thank you, guys.
21: All right. Oh, let's see. Who's up next? It's Daryl. Probably white. Or this is good because we don't know what Daryl is.
3: No.
21: But Daryl's could be that's one of those multiracial names.
3: Uh-huh. Mm-hmm.
21: What do you say, Heidi? On Daryl, probably white.
3: I'm going to say I heard a little bit of a laugh, and I'm going to say it's a white guy.
21: All right. What are you, Daryl?
1: Well, I'm a big old white guy.
14: Big old white guy. Big Daryl.
3: Big D.
1: Big D.
14: Big D.
1: That's right.
14: All right, here we go. Here are the details. A man named Brownie went to McDonald's drive-thru and ordered an Egg McMuffin and a whopping 11 big breakfast with hotcakes meals.
3: Fat.
14: Probably fat. Is that what you said?
15: Yeah. Wait. I'll go brown.
3: I'm going fat white. I'm going fat white.
1: That's what I would order.
3: Fat white.
14: Heidi's jumping with fat white on five.
15: I'm going to go average brown.
14: You're going average. I don't need fat. Okay. White, brown. Did you guess?
17: Yeah, I said black because black. His name's Brownie.
14: Yeah. Uh-huh. All right.
18: Yeah, but I think Daryl's just admitted that's what he'd order, so I'm going white.
14: Going yep. Big white.
18: Big D. White.
14: Okay, so they're all in, Daryl. Do you need any more details? You want to guess?
1: I'm going to go ahead and guess. I'm going to go white. Going, that's definitely what I would order.
14: Going white. All right, let's see it.
15: Why didn't you take it?
14: Oh, he's
18: white.
14: Hey.
18: He is a white
14: yes,
18: guy.
14: Yes, you won.
3: White guy. Looks like he's got some weight on him.
14: So who said white?
3: I did.
14: Big white Heidi. Yeah. Big, yeah. Big white.
15: How many Jordan. Points?
14: 3 points.
15: Five.
14: 3-3. Oh. You guys got in the second round, right? Who guessed? Because black was...
18: first round, yeah.
14: He said brownie.
3: Oh, right.
14: Yeah, you got a three-pointer.
1: Thank you guys so much.
14: Thank you. You too. Stay at home, bud. Well, I guess when you order that much stuff through the drive-thru, it's going to take a very, very long time. Mm-hmm. So just, if you're going to get an order for the office or whatever, go in.
3: Go in or order it ahead of time.
18: Yeah.
14: And what happened to the parking spots? They go, could you pull over there?
3: Yeah. Pull up to the
14: for your 11 pancake breakfast meals you got to make.
3: Come on, people.
14: And the worker said they need to wait for manager approval on an order that large. So it's just people just sitting in line going, come on, dude.
3: Yeah,
14: go
3: so
14: in.
3: Long? Yeah, that's rude.
14: All right. Got time for another one?
18: We got time.
14: Let's go with Francisco. Probably brown.
25: Hey, guys. How's it going?
14: You brown?
25: Yes, brown.
18: Yeah. All right.
3: Frank right. finally gets to play.
14: Yeah, I get to guess the caller. That's how I play. Hey. 5 points me. 10 points. No, good. All right, here's some details. Two men in this case.
3: Oh. Okay.
14: I will say they are the same. Okay, because I know. Okay.
18: Okay.
14: Two men in their 50s were arrested for driving around with a dead alligator strapped to the roof.
3: White.
14: Of their-
3: White.
15: White.
3: White.
14: With a dead alligator strapped to the roof of their car.
3: That is the total
14: what,
3: white guy.
14: What do you think, Francisco?
25: White.
14: He's going white. Show that mugshot. Right.
3: No. What?
14: Both white guys. Yeah, a couple of white guys. They're in their 50s too, Heidi.
3: Oh my God. We're gorgeous.
14: I know, huh? It's all that cake icing.
3: We are doing so well.
14: Yeah, several people even tried to warn them that they could get in big trouble. So at one point, they tried to cover it up with a white sheet.
3: Oh, that's that's not going to look worse.
14: The Ku Klux Klan.
18: Croc with a K.
14: Yeah, because it's wait, never mind. Yeah. The Ku Klux Klan. Okay. Francisco, what do you want?
3: No, thank you.
14: You want something out of the bag of crap?
25: Sure, why not?
14: All right, I'll send you something out of there, okay? Stay on hold. All right. So I think Heidi got in on the 5 points. Everybody else gets three because she said it first. She jumped in first. All right. Let's see. Hello, Carlos.
26: Hello.
14: I'll guess brown.
26: You actually white.
14: Oh, white Carlos.
3: Weird. Man.
14: You got me. All right, white Carlos. Here we go. Probably white. A 33-year-old woman. Ordered from a Subway restaurant.
3: White.
14: Right, yeah. Heidi's jumping in five on white. Mm. She ordered a few weeks ago online, and when she picked it up, she noticed that it had peppers on it, which she did not appreciate. She went back inside to complain and asked for another sandwich, but they said that's how she ordered it, and they wouldn't redo it. So she freaked out, shoved the cash register and printer off the counter, going another white for 3 points. Yeah. Then she reached into the cookie display, removed multiple trays of cookies, threw them on the floor, ruining 37 cookies.
3: These damn cookie stories.
17: Yeah, white.
18: Oh. It's definitely
14: going,
18: white.
14: Everybody's going white now. Carlos, I'm going to give you one more clue. It's two more clues. It happened in Florida. And her name is Imunque Clark.
18: Damn it.
15: Dang.
14: What do you say? Going black. Let's see. Let's find out. It
21: a moon queen. Yes.
3: Damn it.
21: She was
3: Damn
21: black.
3: It.
21: Yeah, you guys all jumped in on the story saying it's a white girl. One.
3: I just didn't think black people went to Subway.
21: I know. You were like, you jumped really in on Subway.
3: I really did.
21: They don't, they hate Jersey Mike.
26: Thank you, guys.
21: All right, stay on hold, White Carlos. All right, that was fun.
3: That was a good round.
21: Got through some. I like the way you played it, too, right?
3: Yep. That's, yeah, I think we found our spot.
21: Better way? Yeah. Mm-hmm. We worked it out in the air.
3: It's like competitive.
21: Back, yeah. And plus, you got to check yourself. Do you want to jump really in now? Mm-hmm. Yeah. And the last clue, kind of a giveaway. bad booze news for you ladies out there.
3: Uh-oh.
21: Yeah, two tractor trailers collided in Virginia, spilling White Claw onto the highway. Oh, no.
3: Not the black cherry.
21: I don't know what particular flavor it was, but that those malt seltzers that...
3: Not everywhere. A seltzer girl. Not a seltzer girl.
21: You're not?
3: Not a cider,
21: you
3: not
21: tried
3: a cider
21: it?
3: Girl. Yeah, I'm not. It's not for me. My wife loves them.
21: How many times have you tried it? Just think, though. Maybe it's just a flavor
3: thing. Every time my wife opens one and goes, seriously, you like this one? And I'll say, okay, which one? A mango. Okay.
21: I didn't think your wife is a big drinker.
3: But when she does like on a hot
21: when
3: day.
21: When she
3: or whatever,
21: does, it's cider.
3: She does
21: or
3: it's like seltzer. Not it's cider. Seltzer. Yeah, she does like the seltzers. And every time she opens it, you sure you don't want one? I don't.
21: Because she
3: one.
21: Gets the variety pack.
3: Mm-hmm.
21: To get her the high noons as well.
3: I haven't done the high noons for her. I just stick with the.
21: No, I mean there's so many different seltzers out there. It's crazy. You just got to go down the aisle and just start throwing 12ers of multi packs in.
3: Yeah, all right.
21: Load up the fridge for her. I mean, I'm guessing she wants to be hammered all the time.
3: It's very much like you. In order to do
21: I know, exactly. I mean, why do you think I drink beer at 8 in the morning, huh?
3: Alcohol helps.
21: I feel her pain.
3: Mm-hmm. So I have a question for you. Since right before the break we were talking about, you know, marry an ugly wife. Don't marry a pretty woman, marry an ugly wife. I have a question then. And we're going to pop a picture up. And JD, weigh in because you wanted to see me with a different color hair.
22: Okay.
3: Am I a better looking redhead than I am a blonde? Because I did find some pictures, and it's also beer related, because Frank's drinking a beer in the picture that we're about to pop up. He's, I mean, as usual. So, I believe you're drinking a Corona in that picture, Frosty. So there's me as a redhead. What do you think?
21: Oh, yeah.
18: Yeah.
21: Go back to the first picture again.
18: Back to the other
21: one. That one right
18: yeah.
21: there.
18: It's hard not to like it when you're throwing it back so hard.
22: Well, I mean. Yeah, there's nothing to not like there, except for maybe Frosty's reaction.
21: Yeah.
22: He's never been
21: in that
22: position.
21: Oh, my God, gross. Girls. But as far as Heidi with the red hair, with the red wig.
22: Let's go.
21: I was like, oh, boy, yeah.
22: Let's go.
18: That's the rarest combo, red hair, blue eyes.
3: Well, then maybe next time I go in to get groomed.
22: Do the red.
3: Throw some color on it.
22: Do the red.
21: You shouldn't have given that wig away. Oh. You should have kept that wig.
3: Mm.
21: Because I'm afraid you're going to go in and you're going to come out looking like Annie.
3: Or with a Wendy's girl.
18: Uh-huh.
3: They didn't quite get the red right, Frank.
21: Yeah, because you went in that one when you got the perm when you were young and blonde, that Annie perm.
3: Oh, yes. I was obsessed with
21: Nobody
3: hair.
21: Looks good in that.
3: I
21: don't know why anyone that was a fashion.
22: You got a handful of wig in one hand. What is it? Is it a beer?
21: Corona.
22: Oh, is it a Corona?
3: Corona.
21: Yeah.
3: Okay. Yeah.
22: Where's the other one?
3: Oh, yeah.
22: He's drinking. Yeah. Oh, that's definitely Corona.
3: He's multitasking. Multitasking.
22: Oh, he is multitasking. He's grabbing a handful at the same time. Oh, whoa, yeah. Hey.
21: Oh, the good old days.
22: And Friday, oh, my God, you're touching her.
21: Girls.
3: Whoa, what happened?
4: Gross.
3: Who's gone?
22: Oh, my gosh.
3: All right, maybe next time I'll...
21: For a redhead, you're like 8. For a blonde, 6.
3: All right.
21: I'm saying you go up 2 points. I mean, like, compared to the other blonde...
22: Whoa!
21: For a brunette, I'd say you're damn near 9.
22: Wow.
21: Did you just do that on AI?
3: I didn't do that. I don't know who
21: did that.
3: Some one of our somebody's.
22: Somebody that's an AI thing?
21: Yeah, I think, go look darker. I think this blonde's been holding you back.
3: Huh?
21: Yeah.
3: Because it's just getting lighter and lighter. I mean,
22: red.
21: I guess the age you are.
22: The platinums
21: are coming. Those called
3: the platinums
21: whites.
3: Are coming in.
22: Is that what super those
3: whites.
22: Are?
3: Super white.
21: The whites.
3: Oh. Uh-huh. See all that? Yeah, buddy.
21: Yeah, because if you go black like that, then you're going to have to get it done quite a bit. Because then you're
3: salt and pepper's here, and we're in a jam late at night working up a sweat.
21: Oh, yeah.
4: Yeah.
5: No, go red. And those eyes, red.
3: Okay.
5: Red.
21: Yeah, all the hair colors you could have picked.
5: Yeah, see that?
21: You kept your original.
4: Hi, Heidi. How you doing?
21: Whew. Oh, yeah.
3: All right.
5: I think I need a beer.
3: I'll take it into consideration.
21: And a cigarette. And a cigarette.
5: Jay in the car.
21: Well, I got more bad booze news.
3: Oh, no.
5: What?
21: For all the beer drinkers out there. Pabst is ending production of Schlitz. Remember Schlitz beer?
3: I thought that was a Midwest thing. I didn't know that was a...
21: What? You thought what?
3: I thought it was a Midwest, like, regional thing.
21: Well, yeah, it's out of Milwaukee, I think.
3: Oh, okay.
21: Yeah, Schlitz. It began as a Milwaukee tavern brewery.
3: Yeah.
21: And was once America's largest brewer. Whoa. The company was founded in 1849 and was bought by Pabst in 1999. And now they're not going to stop making it. It's like, sell the recipe.
3: Right.
21: Schlitz beer.
3: Show me that Schlitz.
5: So if you don't have Schlitz, then you're going to sell more.
21: Let's bring Schlitz back.
5: PBR?
3: Is that so we can all get Schlitz-faced.
21: Oh, my God, yes.
5: Say that again?
3: Schlitz-faced. We are getting so Schlitz-faced tonight, guys.
5: Well, you're braver than I am. I'm afraid that wouldn't come out right.
21: Yeah.
3: I got tongue dexterity, JD. Dexterity.
5: Oh, boy, do you. Boy, do you.
21: You've been doing tongue push-ups all night.
3: Yeah, I was. I'm an Olympic athlete over here. Not to worry. A red leather, yellow leather, red leather, yellow leather. I mean, look at me go.
21: Yeah. She spells out different flavors of White Claw down there. That's your wife guessing. Oh, my God. My favorite's mango.
3: Mango.
21: Oh. How many O's you put on that mango? That'd be a fun game right there. See, you've got to find the fun in the suck, right?
3: Find the fun in the...
21: Literally, in this case, you're finding the fun in the suck. Suck. Take a White Claw, and then you spell out the flavor with your tongue, and they have to guess what flavor of White Claw you're drinking, or whatever sells.
3: Berry. I won't even get black cherry all the way out before you know.
21: Oh my God!
5: Yeah, right?
21: Yeah.
5: Better stick with mango.
21: Pabst is ending production of Schlitz.
3: R.I.P.
5: Was Schlitz the beer? The bear? Who had the bear? What was the beer?
21: Hams.
5: With
21: ham.
3: Yes, that was my dad. My dad drank
5: hams. Oh, really?
3: Two M's. Yeah, H-A-M-M-S. Hams.
21: Yeah, I don't have a problem. No, that was ham.
5: You aren't pandering to children too much, were they? A cartoon bear to sell your beer? Uh-huh. Hey, kids, look at this.
21: We grew up fine.
3: Yeah, we're fine. Ish.
21: I mean, yeah, we had a cartoon camel selling us cigarettes, cartoon bear selling us beer.
5: True.
3: Mm-hmm.
5: We rubbed dirt on it, and we drank out of the hose, and
3: we're fine, yeah. Cribs had lead paint, whatever. Mm-hmm. We're fine.
21: We had a cute dog selling us Bud Light.
3: That's right.
5: Yep, that's right.
21: Spuds McKenzie. Right. Not really a cute dog. It was a really ugly dog.
3: Well, he's ugly cute. You know, ugly cute. Yeah. You know when something's so bad, it becomes good again? It's so ugly, it's cute.
5: Spuds had cred.
3: Yeah. There were Spuds McKenzie, Alex from Stroh's. I mean, you know. The
21: 80s. Southwest Airlines says passengers cannot bring human-like or animal-like robots in the cabin or as checked baggage, regardless of size or purpose.
3: Human-like robot?
21: Human-like or pet-like. I guess they've had an issue. Southwest Airlines says passengers cannot bring human-like, since we're talking about, you know, animals and pets, animal-like robots in the cabin or as checked bags, regardless of size or purpose. Like, you can take your golf clubs on vacation. It's an oversized checked bag, and then you go to the oversized, you know...
5: Mm-hmm.
3: Carousel,
21: and then there'll be your golf clubs, or your skis, or whatever the hell your
3: you know. Surfboard, cello.
21: Are we doing a round table? Okay.
3: Yes.
21: Well, okay, I remember. Something you would search for at the oversized baggage claim. JD, no, you can't say anything. It was already named.
5: It would be a boogie board.
3: Oh.
21: All right, I'll accept it.
3: Yeah.
21: You're out.
5: Yeah.
3: We're out.
18: A cello.
21: Kilimanjaro's out. Okay. A cello's been set. How you said that at the very last second?
5: Damn it, really?
21: Just said cello.
5: Oh.
21: No, I'm thinking they're doing this because it's going to be so commonplace in the future to have a humanoid with you that you're going to have to buy the humanoid a ticket. It's not just $50 and it's considered bad.
3: Oh, I see.
21: If it's going to take up a seat, whether it be a humanoid robot, or a pet-like robot, you're going to have to buy an equivalent ticket for a human or a pet.
3: I feel like the pet-like robot could go under the seat, just like when I fly with Berry Berry Pup Pup. He goes under the seat.
21: It's if you have a small
6: pet-like robot, but what if you have a Great Dane robot?
3: I'm probably
6: why can't I have a Great Dane robot? Why would you look at somebody like that?
22: Why can't I put him in the cargo hold?
3: You have a Great Dane robot. I'm just.
6: Do you look down on people who have Great Dane dogs?
3: No, I just think you're not getting on a plane. You're not getting on a plane.
6: Look at the size of
3: the
6: turds.
3: No, I love Great Danes. They're great. You're not getting on a plane.
6: They're not called so-so Danes.
22: Yeah, why can't you check them? Why can't you put them in with the check baggage? You say they have to take up a seat. Would put them underneath with the suitcase.
18: It's got to be a weight thing, though.
6: If it's weight and it's human-like. Oh, yeah. It's going to be sitting really next heavy. To you. Like when you got Ex Machina and you don't even know her. It's like she's got to buy a ticket, even though she's a robot.
3: Right.
22: Bitch weighs 200 pounds.
18: It looks like the average of like a humanoid robot weighs around 154 pounds. So, I mean, you got 125 pounds for Teslas. Yeah, up to 200 pounds for some of the other ones.
6: What a dream.
3: That'd be great to be in the 150s. Oh, my God.
6: Well, if you stop drinking that peanut butter parfait you got right there.
3: But it keeps my energy levels up for the show.
6: I do it for the protein, not the ice cream.
22: Peanut butter parfait.
3: I'm your Dairy Queen.
6: The old Dairy Queen reference.
22: Yes, you are.
6: I was speaking like old restaurants that used to be frequent, like Dairy Queens and Pizza Hut.
3: Mm.
6: Like I said, every time you would see like a Pizza Hut that went out of business, whatever business took it over, you knew it was a Pizza Hut because Pizza Hut had that iconic red roof.
3: Yeah, right.
6: And
3: yeah.
6: It was even part of the symbol, the logo.
3: Oh, that Joanne Fabrics, obviously. It used to be a pizza.
6: Yeah, it's like, you're fooling nobody, Verizon.
3: No.
6: It used to be a Pizza Hut.
3: Yeah.
6: Yeah, I don't know if a Joanne Fabrics is going to go into a pizza.
3: I don't think a Pizza Hut's big enough.
6: Yeah, that's... Come on.
3: Yeah, that's true. shot my shot.
6: Yeah, the Pizza Hut's bringing back its old-school restaurant features. I think they're going to try to, like... The experience. Like, people are going, like, let's get back out there and go out to dinner again. Bringing back the red and white checkered tablecloths, the booze, the leather, the whatever, the red leather booths.
3: Yes, the plastic.
6: What was the vinyl. Tiffany chandeliers?
3: Yeah.
6: The like red the cups, those plastic red cups.
3: Salad bar.
6: Mm-hmm. I mean, all that stuff made the pizza taste better. And I think it had like black walls, so it was kind of like kind of dark in there. It was only had almost, the Tiffany lights going on.
22: It was dark in there, yeah.
3: And it was a vibe for sure.
6: The red candlelight thing on the table.
3: Red glass candle, they'd come in like
22: on the
3: that
22: day they were candles. They wouldn't do that now, but back in the day they were candles.
6: I think you should bring back candles. I hate those. See, it teaches kids bad things. So I went to dinner with my family, and my grandson was there, and he's like, they had a candle thing on the table, and he just reaches there and grabs it. But it's one of those,
3: battery.
6: Battery.
3: Mm-hmm. Yeah. He turned it off.
6: And then
3: on.
6: He looks at it. It looks like a pacifier. So he sticks flame in his mouth.
3: Oh, no.
6: But if a real candle, I mean, if he sees one, he'll go grab it as opposed to like, hey, valuable lessons learned here. Don't be reaching down the candle hole.
3: Mm. You need flame. You need flame. And candle hole playing at Foolapalooza.
6: Thank you. No, it's Candle Box. They lowered themselves. This is the real band Candle Box is the only one we're actually playing.
3: Yeah. Oh, come on, Pizza Hut.
6: I know. I can't wait till Pizza Hut's come back.
3: Hell yeah.
6: Where do you want to eat tonight? It's like, I would go to a Pizza Hut.
3: Pizza the Hut.
22: It was a total high school hangout in my day. Yeah. Pizza Hut.
6: And that's where Nurse Misty and her husband got engaged, was Pizza Hut there
3: Pizza
6: in
3: Hut
6: Whitesville, to Kentucky.
3: Mm-hmm.
6: And I think they were tearing it down. See? Yeah, damn it.
3: Mm-hmm. Well, they're coming back.
6: We should buy it and only serve Schlitz there.
22: There you go. Okay.
6: Pictures of Schlitz.
22: Pictures of Schlitz.
3: Schlitz on tap.
22: I can't even see it once.
3: Jeez. You got to work on that tongue dexterity, JD.
22: I'm going to leave that to you.
6: This pizza will give you the Schlitz.
22: Leave it to the expert.
18: You get a free Schlitz when you get a pizza.
6: Exactly. Yeah, that's right.
3: There it is.
22: Easy for you to say.
6: Yeah. It's risky.
18: Uh-huh. Buy a large, get a Schlitz.
6: What else is going on in the world? Oh, we've been talking about seltzers. One of the texters earlier talking about having fun says, I've been sober for almost a year now, and I'll drink seltzer water and pretend in my brain that it's actually seltzer alcohol, and I can almost fool myself into being drunk.
3: Wow, talk about placebo.
6: Because those
21: seltzer just waters the LaCroix or whatever.
3: Yeah, Waterloo.
21: Oh, right. Something sure. else. There's like there's so Waterloo. Many of those as well. That mm-hmm. yeah, Spin-proof. They taste Spin-proof. Pretty much like those seltzer yeah. alcohol mm-hmm. drinks. So if you imagine you're drinking, no it's like I've had about 8 of those.
3: yeah,
21: getting kind of buzzed
3: because it's the carbonation. So yeah, I could see how you could kind of pretend. I mean, when I'm trying not to drink, I pour water into a wine glass to keep the ritual, but I'm not fooling anybody, especially myself.
21: Why not pour like Kool-Aid? Well, a grape juice.
3: That's sugar.
21: But water, you're not really fooling anybody. I mean, it's the water and wine, unless
3: well,
21: you're
3: sometimes
21: Jesus.
3: I'll do a little lemon.
21: you're not fooling anybody with
3: I
21: that.
3: I know.
21: All right, Jesus, water and the wine. Huh, sure.
3: Yeah, I'll believe it when I see it.
21: Just because you're sober doesn't mean we are.
3: It was a crappy dinner party that he threw. If there was no wine.
21: Well, somebody else says when I unload the discos, going back to having fun is finding fun in the mundane. Like, mm-hmm. like as you get older, I mean, look at Heidi. I mean, Heidi doesn't go out anyplace. She's putting water in wine glasses to try to maintain some sort of like ritual of happiness. And she couldn't find, but water could not, you know, fill that void.
3: No, so, not going to fill my sad hole.
21: Really? Yeah. Her sad hole is empty and dry.
3: Yeah.
21: And so we need to lube it up again with some fun, and she needs to find fun yes. in the mundane. So maybe you could do this.
3: Okay.
21: When you unload the dishwasher, and you have all the cabinets open because all the different things got to be scattered out everywhere, then you go, when you go to close the cabinet. That's been refilled. Okay. You close it like you channel your inner Vanna White on the Wheel of Fortune vibes. You close it like that.
3: You just kind of tap it.
21: I guess. I don't know. Do you have
3: those? She used to have to spin the letters around. Now I think she just taps it. But I see what they're saying.
21: I think this is old Vanna White with this whole spinning the letters around. So you close the door, you're like, yeah, and then you reveal the outside of the door. I don't know. It's just trying to find fun in anything. This person's obviously pathetic.
3: Yeah. Again, I think if you set a timer to something, if you're a competitive person, you can find joy in that. Like, how long would it take me to empty the dishwasher and put everything away? Over, under, two.
21: Then how many dishes will she break while doing that? Because she's trying to be fast.
3: Right. But you got to be fast and
21: clutzy Stein.
3: Whoops. You got to be fast and smooth. And careful. I mean, it's a challenge.
7: You are one pathetic loser.
3: I know.
21: I guess this person is the DMV. I love watching people's numbers get called. So you feel like you're on a game show and like they're like, come on down.
3: 67. We're ready for you.

0: AAA and have everything there.
1: Yeah. I'm not.
0: I am. And it's walk in. Hey, how you doing? Got to do this. Snap, snap, snap, snap, snap. Done. No DMV.
1: No, I refuse to do that.
0: Frank.
1: I'm not trash.
0: AAA, a 30-year member.
1: I'm totally kidding.
0: I'll take them as an endorsement, by God. They're wonderful people.
1: Yeah, I think it's a scam.
0: AAA, AARP, all the A's.
1: It's a total scam. Whatever.
0: I got my card right here in my phone. I can show you.
1: Learn to change a tire and go to the DMV. I mean, seriously.
2: I'm going to no retired people's site to get my damn DMV stuff. What did you mean, AAA?
1: Don't they give you like 30 days of AAA when you get that thing in the mail? It's like, hey, this card expires now, but now you have benefits. So I'm like, okay, I'll take that out and I'll have it for 30 days, but I never get it.
0: Look at
1: you. I'm like, oh my God, I hope I get a flat tire in the next 30 days. I might just go run over something on purpose so I can just meet the guy driving the truck.
0: See how quick they get to you.
1: 714 goes, I found fun with my 27-year-old boy toys and I'm 41.
2: You know.
0: Whoa.
1: All right.
0: I recently saw Charlize Theron said, because she's 50 yet. She's definitely late 40s. But she said, I recently had sex with a 23-year-old man. And she said, because they were asking her about, do you ever think you'll get married again? And she said, no, I just recently had sex with a 23-year-old man and I wouldn't enjoy those privileges. I wouldn't get to enjoy those privileges if I was married. And so she's.
1: Then why would anybody get married? I mean, she's really speaking for the idea of marriage. It's like, hey, well, it's just bone whoever you want to bone. Or get into an open relationship.
0: Mm. Right.
1: If you can handle that.
0: Mm-hmm.
1: At some point, that's probably going to get brought up.
0: Yeah.
1: I mean, open marriage.
0: Yeah.
1: Would you be down, Heidi?
0: No.
1: Never.
0: I don't share.
1: Never, ever. Mm-hmm. Never, ever? My God.
0: Maybe I'd get into a sister-wife situation where sex isn't involved, but I just need a little help around here. Six dogs, a lot of laundry. It's sister-wives, yeah, but just
1: it's called
0: with
1: hiring a maid.
2: No.
0: Chores.
2: Yeah.
1: That's a maid.
2: That's a different thing.
1: Unless you're Arnold Schwarzenegger's maid, and then something completely different.
0: Right. No, I don't share. Very selfish. Mine. This is mine.
1: Well, you better take care of it.
0: This is mine.
1: So no one's going to be thrown out one day.
0: Mango.
1: Yeah, remember that? You bring home a multi-pack, so know what's going down. We're going to play a little game. We'll play a game.
0: You want to play a game?
1: It's called Black Cherry. Time for traffic
0: crisp.
1: Already again. My God. Don't forget, coming up at 8:30 is the first chance at $1,000 for Frank's fat sack of cash. Keep it here, 818-955-2955. Let's get that traffic.

0: White or not is evidence that sometimes racial profiling is correct and that white folks be crazy. This Bar Tri Report is sponsored by Staples. Got a crash in Boyle Heights. Solo vehicle crash on the 5 South and around Vista Avenue, blocking that left-hand lane. A vehicle hit that center divider wall. Mepi injuries involved as well. Southbound drive really jams up right out of the East Hilly Interchange. In Santa Monica, got a problem on the 10 westbound at Clovefield Boulevard. Had a crash in lanes. Now, they got to the right-hand shoulder, but that westbound drive still kind of slow from Bundy Drive, and that might get heavier with the commute. And in your Belinda, the 6-3 is working on a crash on the 91 eastbound or Gypsum Canyon Road. They got two vehicles on the right-hand shoulder. Might see a little spectator slowing, but not too bad. Again, they might want to move it off the freeway. And in Tuscaloosa, we have an injury crash on the 5 South and Newport Avenue. Several vehicles in the center divider. 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

0: Claudia and Frank show.
1: Is there something that your mom would say that still sticks in your head? Like there's something like only moms say?
2: Yeah.
1: Mm. But your mom said it of the cliche or stereotype of what moms would say. Mm-hmm. Like, let me kiss it and make it better.
3: Oh, yeah.
1: You know what I mean? Did your mom ever say kiss it and make it better? No?
2: I don't think so.
1: No. My mom was like, you know, she said, let me kiss it, make it better. I mean, I remember that, being like really little and you like hurt yourself. And you go show her, well, let me kiss it and make it better.
3: And you really, that had power.
1: Oh, yeah.
3: And you're like, oh, I'm all right. I think I'm fine now.
1: Wow.
3: Yeah.
1: Super lips.
3: I know.
2: I think it's usually my dad. I went to my dad first and he'd say, just rub some dirt on it, you'll be fine. And then I didn't want my mom's kisses to kiss dirt.
3: So. Right. Yeah.
1: You told her to rub dirt on it. She's not offering a kiss.
2: Exactly.
1: Your mom say anything?
3: Well, my mom would always say, like, it was usually when I was doing it, this is what's coming to mind, is she would say things like, and they were real thinkers. She'd go, stop jumping up and down. That if you fall down, break your neck and die, don't come crying to me. And I would be like, if I fall down and break my neck and die, I couldn't come.
2: Wouldn't be
3: crying. So what is she even saying? So then I'd sit with that for 45 minutes. Maybe she did that so I'd be occupied with my thoughts and leave her alone.
1: Right. It's the brain teaser.
3: If I broke my neck and died, I couldn't come crying to her. What does that mean? You know.
1: Oh, I do have a brain teaser if you want one right now.
3: Ooh. Always.
1: All right, here we go. Get your mind off your mom. This has nothing to do with mothers.
3: Yeah.
1: We'll get back to that. All right, I'm going to give you three words, okay? And then you have to give me the word that connects all those three words. Like, why are these three words connected in some way, okay?
2: All right.
1: All right, so first, Heidi, it's probably an easy one. All right. Piano. Answer. Florida.
3: Things that have keys.
1: Yes, things that have keys. See how that goes?
2: Oh, okay.
1: See how that goes?
3: Mm-hmm.
2: That was quick, too.
3: That was my mom making me think all those
1: sitting with those riddles that she would give
3: her. Yeah.
1: Hey, Renee, your mom's still alive, right? She lives in the backyard?
4: Yep, she lives in the backyard, but she lives in a casita in my backyard.
1: She's not just tied to a tree with a bowl of food.
3: Mamacita in a casita.
1: Yeah. Do you want a brain teaser? Get your mind off your how much you suck as a child?
4: Let me put on my thinking cap.
1: All right, here we go.
3: Put two on.
4: Okay.
1: I'm going to give you three words. And you tell me the word that connects those three words, okay?
4: Okay.
1: Face. Needle, hurricane. Oh. You got to get it right first, kids. Jeez.
4: Face, needle, hurricane.
1: Yes.
4: What are eyes? I don't know. I know a needle has like an eye that. Oh, God
2: dang. I know.
4: That was it?
3: Yes. Eyes.
4: Oh, wow. Yeah,
1: faces. Needles have eyes and hurricanes have the eye of the hurricane.
4: Yeah, okay.
1: All right, look at you.
2: Awesome. You got it.
1: Your mother be so proud. He's so excited today. He's like, oh, yeah.
2: He was reaching.
1: You'll have something to tell her on Sunday when you take her out for breakfast. Like, you wouldn't believe it. I did, Mom.
3: You can give her the riddle and see if she gets it.
1: Yeah, give her the riddle.
4: Okay. I have a brain cramp now.
2: I like that you answered it in the form of a question.
4: Yeah.
2: What? All right.
4: Nice.
1: Yes, this is Jeopardy.
4: I know, but I was unsure.
1: Did your mom say anything? Like, what, have her phrase? Her...
4: She always used to tell me, early bird catches the worm, which is why I think I'm such an early riser. And I've always, like, had jobs where I wake up super early.
1: Right.
3: Yeah.
4: And I was like...
3: She prepared you for
4: was
3: it.
4: Was a go-getter and trying to, like, go out and get that, you know...
1: You learned that lesson. Thing.
4: Yep, learned that lesson.
1: Hard worker. Yeah, my mom would always say, let's leave daddy alone. He had a bad day.
3: Oh, yeah, I heard that one quite a bit, too. Yeah.
1: No, your dad loves you. He just doesn't know how to say it. He does it. He works hard. That's how he shows it.
3: Oh, my God.
1: What?
3: Yeah.
1: You never heard that either? Come on. You never went to your mom once and says, I don't think dad likes me.
3: Oh, yeah, many times.
1: I know I had a very large head, and I tore my mom's vagina almost in half. So he didn't like me for a very, very long time. So when I went and asked her, she wasn't going to tell me that story until much later in life about her vagina. Because I was small. I was like, I don't think dad likes me. He loves you, honey. He just doesn't know how to say it. He works so hard. That's how he shows it.
3: Yeah.
1: Okay. He is a hard worker, I guess. He must love me a lot.
3: He loves you a lot.
1: Well, that's not funny, Jordan.
3: His dad told him to rub dirt in that wound. I mean, yeah.
1: Did your dad ever tell you he loved you?
3: He wasn't very softly.
2: He did.
1: He would say, "I love you, son."
2: More or less.
1: Get over here. The guy who says throw dirt on us, not Mr. Lovey Dovey.
2: Yeah, I mean, it wasn't like lovey.
3: No, I never heard it as a
1: dad
3: kid
1: would
3: at all.
1: Say, "I love you." Is the dad who would say, "Let me kiss it and make it better."
3: Yeah. I didn't hear "I love you" till I was older and out of the house, and even living in California, I think. Till one day on the phone, my dad had called me, and we chit chatted, and he goes, "Well, all right, I'll let you go. I love you, Hyde." And I'm like, "I love you too." What? I love you too. I was totally unprepared for it.
1: That's so funny. Yeah. He loves that you're not there.
3: I love.
1: You never heard it once while you were there, but you moved. Completely across the country.
3: You'll see one day. You'll love me too when I'm not around anymore.
1: Oh, I'll miss you. I miss a lot of people who used to be on this show. I don't love them.
3: You love me. That's why you work so hard. Just like your dad.
1: Exactly. That's how I show you I love you, Heidi. Yeah, I work so hard.
3: No, my mom would always do another brain teaser. She'd while she's taking a drag on that cigarette, she'd go, "I just always want you to remember, you do as I say, not as I do." Mm-hmm. And blow it out. Like, don't, I smoke, no, it doesn't mean you smoke. You do as I say, not as I do.
1: That was another one, too.
2: Yeah.
3: Yeah.
1: That when you had
3: Mom, you smoke,
1: when
3: you know.
1: You had your argument, your rebuttal. Do as I say. It was like, no, even though your rebuttal made sense.
3: I know.
1: Well, do bad, as I say, not as I do.
3: Why are you doing it if it's so bad? Do as I say, not as I do.
1: No, I said so. Because I said so.
3: Because I told you so.
2: Yeah, that one a lot.
1: Those riddles sound like Word Sandwich remake.
2: Word Sandwich?
1: How did we play Word Sandwich? I forgot.
3: Oh.
2: Word Sandwich.
3: Sandwich.
1: But what was the game? I forgot the game.
2: I think it was, we crammed two words together.
1: Then you had to come up with the word in the middle that connected the two?
2: I think so.
1: This is three words? Okay, this is it's like a word club sandwich.
3: But that's how Frank talks. Yeah. Like, he'll go un-effing believable.
1: This is word club sandwich. Because there's three words. Yeah. So it's like three pieces of bread. Okay.
4: Frank, I remember one of your clues. It was like a beetle and Indiana Jones. And it would be like George Harrison Ford.
1: Oh, that's right.
3: Word
1: sandwich.
3: Word sandwich. Right, that's right. Come up with something. Right.
1: Yeah. Okay. George Harrison Ford. Yeah.
4: Yeah.
3: That used to be fun.
2: It's like 2 months ago.
3: I know.
1: All right, this is
3: time flies.
1: This is Word Club Sandwich. Ready? Let's go.
2: All right, come on.
3: Oh, God.
2: Word Club Sandwich.
1: It's Word Club Sandwich. What the hell? Jesus Christ, we just said what game was.
3: I said Club Sandwich. Club. My dad asked me thinking about Club Sandwich.
1: Yeah, I'm going to miss her. I'm going to miss her, folks. We just said Word Club Sandwich before we played the music.
3: I know.
1: All right, here we go.
3: Officially starving.
1: Who wants to play? Oh, Jordan, you haven't had one yet. All right, Jordan. 818-955-2955. You want to play Word Club Sandwich?
2: Mm-hmm.
1: Go play on the freeway was my favorite. The thing that the mother would say.
3: Yeah.
1: My mother would never say that. That was more my dad. My dad would always threaten us. And mom was always, they had that good, you know, good cop, bad cop type thing.
3: Yep.
1: So yeah, mom would never say it. My dad would say, "Why don't you go play tag with the semis?"
3: Oof.
1: Because we lived on like I-70, a big, you know, the highway that cuts across America. And so you could see the semi trucks from my house.
3: Mm-hmm.
1: Down the yard and go, "Hey, why don't you go play tag with them semis?"
3: And then you go, top of mind. Wait, but if I did that, I would die.
1: Yeah.
3: I guess and then my mom would be like, "Yeah, and if he does, don't have him come crying to me."
1: Yeah, can't imagine why I went inside. I don't think Dad likes me. He wanted me to go run out in the traffic and get run over by a big truck.
3: Oh, he's just kidding you.
1: He loves you. He works hard.
3: Mm-hmm.
1: All right, you want your word sandwich?
2: Oh, yeah,
1: word
2: club sandwich? Let's go.
1: No intro?
2: Oh, we're doing the whole thing.
1: Yeah.
2: Come on.
3: See if I can get it right this time.
1: We're club sandwich. Why are we so off on the synchronicity? Okay, here we go. Okay, here's your words, Jordan.
2: Okay.
1: River. Checking account.
2: Banks.
1: Blood. Yes, banks. You got it in two words.
3: Yeah.
1: He got it in two words. He threw that middle piece of toast out.
2: It's too many carbs. I'm trying to cut back.
1: Yeah. Yeah, you're one of those little. Let me take the top, the top bread off.
3: Mm-hmm. I'm doing open face club sandwich.
2: I eat my sandwich with a fork and knife.
1: All right. Mm-hmm. So Jordan named that keyword in two words. Jordan get three.
3: Right. Name that sandwich.
1: Yeah, now this is getting out of hand.
3: Yeah. We're going to give you a piece of meat, and you're going to tell us what the sandwich is.
1: Hey, Mix.
0: Oh, hey, good morning. Hi, Mix. I'm Frank. How you doing?
1: Good. You want to play Word Club Sandwich?
0: Absolutely. Let's play.
1: All right. Word Club Sandwich. You jumped into it.
2: Like, I feel like I was on time on that one.
1: Duh. Word Club Sandwich. After the duh.
3: I just
1: after
3: decided
2: the duh.
3: To
2: I thought it was after part the, of the duh.
1: Bleh. Word Club Sandwich. Okay.
2: All right.
1: Ready? Mix, here you go.
0: I'm ready.
1: Corn, headphone, piercing.
0: Well, I have no idea. Corn,
1: oh, come
0: headphone,
1: on.
0: Piercing.
1: Corn, headphone, piercing. You got this.
0: Man. Nope.
1: Nothing.
0: Really?
1: Oh, that's sad. Don't tell your mom that story. She'll be disappointed. Vanessa?
5: Yeah.
3: Corn?
1: Vanessa, you there?
5: Yes, I'm here. Sorry.
1: What are you doing?
5: Sorry. I didn't know if you were talking to the other person still.
1: How many Vanessas? I go, Vanessa? You go,
5: Sorry about that.
1: All right.
5: Sorry about that.
1: All right. You heard the three words. Corn, headphone, piercing. What's the key word?
5: Ear.
1: Ear.
3: Nicely done.
1: All right, you won.
5: Sweet. Thank you. Yes.
1: What? What was that about us?
5: Love you guys.
1: Oh, thank you.
3: Vanessa, we love you too.
1: Then you're going to say something else about us.
5: Oh, you guys are awesome.
1: Oh, yeah, there you go. There you go. Stay at home.
3: We really are.
1: I should ask her, what her mama always said?
3: Mama always said, life's like a box of chocolates.
1: See, he always would have an answer for that.
3: Never know what you're going to get.
1: Patrick says, my mother always said, run away and live in a car, live in a box car.
3: Run away and live in a, why don't you go run away and live in a box car?
1: 909, I'm going to give you a reason to cry.
3: Yeah.
1: I'll give you a reason to cry. I'll cry about, yeah.
3: Mm-hmm.
1: My mom would say, from 562, take a long walk off a short bridge.
3: She was
2: she worked a lot. She worked a lot. Yeah. That was a busy mom.
1: So you guys have all nailed the...
3: yeah. That was fun.
1: This word...
3: Club sandwich.
1: Club sandwich. Mm-hmm. Hey, Jerry?
6: Yes, sir.
1: Fireplace, cabin... Ship captain.
6: Mm-hmm. Fireplace, cabin, ship captain.
1: Yeah. What's the common word? Connects all three of those.
2: Come on.
6: Man, I can't think right now.
1: Jerry. I think, raise your hand if you know it.
2: Yeah.
3: Mm-hmm.
1: Well, I know it. I've read it. Okay, so you guys, Renee, you don't know it?
4: I was thinking, like, log?
1: It is log.
3: Why are you second guessing yourself?
1: I said raise your hand.
3: Sorry. Captain's log.
1: Yeah, the fireplace log. Log cabin. Uh-huh. Yeah, fire. The captain's log.
3: Yeah, that's why.
1: No, this game requires center square. It's the most common
3: It's the ultimate center
1: square. Yeah, that's the only answer is the center square. Because this links the one word that links them all. Okay, there's one more left. With more text coming in. 818-955-2955. I'd go tagging a lot. My mom would say, oh, she's read it in Spanish. I have no idea what your mom would say.
3: Oh, say it. Just do your best in Spanish. You've done Duolingo with
1: say,
3: Italian. You're fine.
1: Vayan.
3: Go. Okay.
1: Pintarse la nalgas.
2: Nalgas is butt.
1: Go paint your ass.
3: I think it is. It's go paint your ass.
1: Go paint
3: so, but maybe
1: ass.
3: The translation is a little.
1: All right, one more brain tease.
2: And still got the one?
3: Yeah.
1: I got one more brain tease, and let's see who's about. Steve really wants to play. Hey, Steve.
7: Yes, sir.
1: All right, you ready for your. Let's go ahead and play the intro.
7: Yep.
1: Word Club Sandwich. Yeah, but how did you even try?
3: No, I
1: why
3: decided.
1: Why did you even try?
3: Well, I decided I was going to sit that one out to see if it would sound better.
1: No.
3: You know, without me. And if it did, then it would be like, okay, I was the problem. I just wanted to see if I was the problem. I'm not.
1: Well, this isn't the entire show. It's one segment. So you can still...
3: I'm just micro testing right now with certain segments.
1: Yeah, we're micro dosing the show without Heidi. And I feel much better. I'm more relaxed. I have no PTSD. Uh-huh.
2: The brain synapses are connected.
3: You're relaxed, no anxiety.
1: Wiring.
3: No,
1: I'm just like a happier
3: panic.
1: Person. Word Club Sandwich. It's not the same without the music. Okay.
3: No.
1: All right. Oh, hey, Steve.
8: Hey.
3: Hi.
1: He's been there the whole time. All right, Steve, what are you playing for? What do you want?
8: A hat.
1: All right, I'll give you something out of the bag of crap, okay? Here we go.
8: Sounds good.
3: Are you up from last night still, or did...
1: Yes. Oh.
8: I woke up at 3:30.
3: Oh. Okay.
1: All right.
3: But you have been to bed. Okay, great.
8: Yeah, 3 hours of sleep.
1: I'm going to give you three words. Yeah, with the sleep-deprived brain, will he even be able to come up with an answer? All right, so I'm going to give you three words. Tell me the word that connects all three words. It's Word Club Sandwich.
8: Okay.
1: Tree... Dog, cinnamon.
8: Tree, dog, cinnamon.
1: Yeah.
8: Tree, dog, stick.
1: I know that's not. That's
2: I feel
1: not.
2: Like it's close.
1: That's not bad.
3: He got stuck on cinnamon.
1: That's not bad, but that is wrong.
8: Ah!
1: No, I mean it's not. A
3: it's
1: bad.
3: Not bad.
1: Guess.
3: It's not bad.
1: The stick kind of does connect them all, but not. It's not the. It's not the center square. It's not the best word that connects them all. Mm-hmm. All right. Ernie.
9: Hi, guys.
1: Did you hear the words? Tree.
9: It's
1: dog. Cinnamon. What's the word?
9: Bark.
1: Bark.
3: Yeah.
1: You got it, Ernie. You know, Steve's just like, damn it.
9: Thank you, guys.
1: Thank you. Sam Hull. Oh, yeah.
3: Love it.
1: Another text coming in. 818-955-2955. Something your mother used to say. That is just typical mom speak. Mm-hmm. Seatbelts on. Mm. Back when there were no seatbelt laws, your mom was seatbelt law.
3: Mm-hmm. Yeah, I got precious cargo.
2: This is before the car narked on you.
1: Right.
2: Now it just beeps at you until you put it on. But back then you can just sit there and fake it.
1: Yeah.
3: I hate that one. Occasionally, most of the time I walk to get my mail, but sometimes I'll take the car because I'm like, I'm just doing up the road real quick, come back. And I won't want to put my belt on, but for the, you know, block or two, ding, ding, ding. And it's like, bitch, I'm not
1: living on the edge, Heidi.
3: I know. It's living on the edge, moments of my day where I'm like, yeah, I'm really.
1: Am I going to walk or drive to the mailbox today? Seatbelt, no seatbelt.
3: Yeah, and I go, no seatbelt.
1: Rum jar on ice or no?
3: Always on ice. Come on.
1: You had to discover that somehow.
3: Yeah.
1: There was one day you drank it warm, but like, ew, no.
3: I did and went, I don't think this is supposed to be drank warm.
1: What did you do to your sister's Barbie?
2: Oh, mom speaks?
1: Uh-huh.
2: Yeah.
3: Mm-hmm.
1: Your eyes are going to get stuck that way.
3: Oh, yeah.
1: And I thought, Heidi, you didn't listen, because your eyes did kind of get stuck that way.
3: Mom was always right. I should have never made this face. Stupidest thing I ever did.
1: Did you ever do it and go, Mom! Just like try to convince her that she was
3: what
1: right.
3: What do you think?
1: Yes, I know you did.
3: Can you imagine an 8-year-old me?
1: Then she smacked you upside the head and then you're like, Mom! See, they're fixed. Now get out of here.
3: I'm going to beat you into next Tuesday. I heard that one quite a bit too. If you don't shut up, I'm going to beat you into next Tuesday. Now stop. I went through a phase. I can't even imagine being my parent. But we'd be in the car, and I don't know if I had ADD, OCD.
1: Yeah, you do. You have ADHD. People were diagnosing you yesterday in that therapy session we had. They said, oh, you got ADHD, Heidi.
3: No, probably. I've got a lot of the isms and the syndromes and stuff.
1: Your initials are
3: ADHD. Pretty much right there. you know me. But we'd be in the car.
1: You're ADHD.
3: And for like 6 months, when I would see the dashes on the road, I would go.
1: So they thought they were running over the reflectors?
3: Every time I'd see a dash, I'd click my tongue. And I mean, can you imagine being in a car with me? Oh my God!
1: And they would say that they would say, "Hey, shut up! I thought something was wrong with the car. Yeah. Shut up!"
3: We were at the mechanic every other week, and I was like, "It was me."
1: Your mom gets out; she's looking around, and like, "I don't see anything."
3: And then,
1: Dave, the car's making some weird sound. Sounds like a I don't know, like a clicking. Like a tongue flapping.
3: Like stop flapping your tongue, damn it.
1: Did you ever get told by your mom you're just like your father, Jordan?
2: Yeah.
1: What were you doing?
2: Kissing
1: her.
3: Oh, God. You know, you make out just like your father. You have a very similar tongue.
1: Hey, Johnny's not here.
2: No, I
1: okay,
2: do.
1: I'm sorry, Jordan. You got to take the beating.
3: Somebody's got to take the bowler.
1: Beating for the week.
2: Yeah. Love you, Ma. A little too much.
1: A little too much.
2: Basically criticizing her spending. Like, what?
3: Oh. Jordan.
2: I know, which is never really a son's place to do for like never. A parent. But yeah.
3: Mom, should you really be buying that right now?
1: You know what Dad's going to say.
2: And then she's like, you're just yet like your dad. You guys are so cheap.
3: Oh, wow.
2: My dad's
3: sorry,
2: a frugal,
3: Mom, I'm 12.
2: He's a frugal
3: I'm not.
2: Guy. Just trying to look out for my inheritance, Mom.
3: That's right.
2: Don't spend it all.
3: I need that later.
2: It's up in smoke. It's okay.
1: To all the moms to be out there, maybe you find out that story about how it was when your mom was pregnant with you. That way you can appreciate, you know, the time she spent making you in the oven. And because my wife had a serious, like, I don't know, like a salivation. Like her salivary glands just did not shut off. So she was pregnant my son. So she'd carry around a spit cup. Like she was like chewing, you know. So she would just be in the grocery store with a spit cup. And she'd be, you know, getting nauseous all the time, too. Because that much saliva. Like, you know. Like,
3: you don't want to swallow
1: like,
3: it.
1: Like
3: all the
1: your pre-vom saliva. When, you know, when you're like,
3: thick,
1: your
3: different.
1: Mouth starts watering. You're like, oh boy, here it comes. Like your mouth is lubing up for the chunks to be. And. Yeah, she was. I mean, she'd just fill cups.
3: Ugh. God, hormones are crazy. What they can do and not do to you. Nuts.
1: Yeah. Well, she had two tough pregnancies, so I guess that's why we was like, nah, no more. That was it. We got the boy and the girl, so we can tie them off. I mean, I didn't get a vasectomy. She got tubes tied, because, I mean,
3: well,
1: who
3: were,
1: knows if
3: she
1: my
3: was
1: next wife
3: up.
1: Wants kids.
3: Right, yeah, right. You might find a young one like your buddy Scott did.
1: You know, yeah.
3: God, another generation of you. I just can't. Oh. I can't. The grandkids are going to be hard enough.
1: Yeah, I'm still a fun grandpa. I don't do anything as far as, like, I won't even, like, change his clothes. Like, put a shirt on him. Like, put this shirt on him. I'm like, nope.
3: Frank.
1: No, because I don't want to, like, break trust of any kind. You know what I mean?
2: Yeah, he knows to hang out with grandpa is to just be carefree.
3: It's all good times.
1: And, yeah, like, he's like, they put a shirt on a kid. And they're like, hey.
3: Yeah.
1: And I'm like, nope. He sees me, and I'm just sunshine. I mean, everybody else, he can't trust. Me, always. I don't do anything. All right.
3: He's taking his kid out, his grandkid out at the grocery store. No shirt, no pants. He's just diaper. Whatever. He didn't want to put clothes on. I don't care. That's funny. Yeah, along those lines, my mom would always say, like, when you're pushing food around your plate and not eating it, she'd say, now eat that. There are starving kids in China. Like, to make you aware of, look, some kids don't even have this. Now eat it.
1: No.
3: Mom, I don't want salmon patties and asparagus. Well, these Chinese kids that are starving would eat it.
2: Mm-hmm.
1: I don't even think so about my mom. Would always make salmon patties. They sucked.
3: Yeah.
1: So.
3: Every Friday, salmon patties. My mom had five meals she made on repeat.
1: Starving Chinese kid would eat it. No, he wouldn't.
3: I don't think so, Mom. They're pretty dry. Yeah. It's too many saltine crackers.
1: He'll eat his own hand before he eats that salmon patty.
3: Nobody wants a salmon patty. Nobody.
1: Mm. Yeah, I think if you were on that show alone and you're out there starving, not getting any food, can't catch any fish or something like that, it's like I'm getting thin. I mean, but you have like knives and tools and stuff. Could you chop off your pinky finger and eat it like a buffalo wing and sustain yourself? Like, you're just like they come out to check on you and you're just fingerless.
2: Yeah.
1: Your thumbs last, of course.
3: I mean, it's not. I don't think it's going to be
1: worth
3: it. Like
1: toes, couple of toes.
3: Nah, you need your feet to be moving around and doing stuff.
2: And the problem is,
1: that's true.
2: Your body's going to use so much energy, you know, trying not to bleed out and do that. That
1: throw some dirt on it.
2: Pack it with some mud.
3: I wouldn't eat myself that way. You know,
1: I still don't know if that would work. Like, I mean,
3: I don't think so.
1: If that would give you some weird, like, mad cow disease because you're eating yourself.
2: At that point, you're definitely getting
1: at some point
2: mad.
1: It's so against nature.
3: Yeah, right.
1: That you get some weird disease and go absolutely like shaky crazy.
3: Yeah, so shaky crazy.
1: All right, you got Daniel on the phone. Hey, Daniel.
10: Hi. Good morning, guys.
3: Morning.
1: Your mom always said,
10: Well, they would always tell me, they would threaten me, they were going to take me back to the swap meet. So much like your nephew, I was terrified. So I used to get in trouble consistently. And the number one thing that my dad would say it too, but he would tell my mom, like, hey, you know what? Let's just take him back. Let's get our Hot Wheels back. Like, this wasn't worth it.
2: Let's get our Hot Wheels.
3: Oh, yeah, you traded Hot Wheels. They traded Hot Wheels for a baby. Oh,
10: yeah. So I hit about 10 years old, and I got in trouble. And I remember crying, and I was crying so bad. And my mom took me aside. She was like, what's wrong with you? And I was like, you guys are going to take me back. You're going to take me back. Like, I don't want to go. I don't know what's going to happen. And they had to stop telling me that after that.
3: Yeah. And he cannot go swap meet to this day.
10: Oh, no. If I see a for sale sign anywhere, I'm panicking. Yeah, PTSD, guys. Fine.
1: All right, Daniel. You won a prize.
3: Oh, God.
10: Oh, I would love one. Thank you, guys.
1: All right, let me put you back on hold, and you can figure out what you want. Stay on hold.
3: And if you don't like what we give you, just swap it with some... Oh, I'm sorry. I'm sorry.
1: You can swap it with some Hot Wheels.
3: Sorry. Parents suck sometimes. Damn.
1: All right, let's get some traffic. So keep it here. 818-955-2955. We're Heidi and Frank.
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12: 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Got a crash reported in East LA. Motorcycle hit a vehicle on the 60 West or Indiana Street. Right now they're in the center lane. They want to get downward to the right-hand shoulder, so watch for sudden slowing. In Diamond Bar, got a report of a crash on the 57 North and past the 60 interchange. A big rear vehicle taking up the two right-hand lanes. The ambulance already on the scene, so might have some serious injuries. Right now we're not seeing any extra delays, though. It is slow drive into that interchange. In Adam, got a big rear stalled on the 91 West, has up in Ole Avenue. Both in the right-hand shoulder, but it's sinking into the right-hand lane. Seeing a bit of slowing from Euclid Street. Try to stick the left-hand side if you can. And we got a crash in Santa Ana. It's on the shoulder of the 5 South of past 17th Street. It's still pretty tough, though, coming down from the Orange Crush. The Downer Vicious Work Boot has been tested under the hardest conditions. 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
14: 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And on this day in 1976, Stevie Wonder released his 18th studio album, Songs in the Key of Life, an undisputed masterpiece, Isn't She Lovely, I Wish, Sir Duke. 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

0: earlier. And there's stuff that you might feel like an idiot, but is it really like when you if you lost your keys?
1: Happens to everybody.
0: And no, it does. But then you feel dumb, and you feel like everybody's like, "Well, where'd you put them last?" Well, I knew that. That conversation goes pretty much every time. But
1: that's when you're looking for your keys and they're in your hand, and you're walking all over the house going, "Where the hell? Oh, wow, I was holding them."
0: But what if you were at a large sports venue, an event, and you lost your keys, and you're like, "Oh no!" I mean, obviously, do you want? Hey, could everybody look at their feet to find some keys?
1: Mm.
0: The keychain is a troll doll with orange hair. I mean, you'd feel like an idiot. You'd feel like an idiot, even though you said everybody has at one point misplaced their keys. Well, this actually happened. Somebody misplaced their keys at a large sporting venue, and this is what happened. This, I think, has happened in England, British sports crowd. Okay. So here's the audio of that.

0: So let me stop it there because I tried to do something fancy with my audio. It didn't work out. They found the keys and started chanting, "Whose keys are these?
1: Whose keys are these?
0: Whose keys are these?" And then somebody's like, "Oh, here. He found his keys." And on the second verse, he found his keys. But I mean, look at that. What a good group. If you found keys, why not start something like that as opposed to take him to Lost and Found?
2: Yeah.
0: Because then if somebody leaves the venue and doesn't realize they lost their keys, they can't get back in. I left my jacket at SoFi once. And because when they get you out of SoFi, it's like, okay, everybody go out this way. And then once you're out, I was like, oh, I got to run and get my jacket. They're like, sorry, you can't get back in.
3: Oh, no.
0: And I was like, well, but luckily somebody, you know, was still.
2: Whose code is this?
0: Whose code is this? Oh, yeah. That'd be great.
2: Yeah.
0: So, yeah, if you find something, screw Lost and Found, start a group chant.
2: Make it fun.
0: Yeah, sing along. But yeah, that's something normal, but feels totally embarrassing. Even though they did find your keys and it's like a huge win for you, it is embarrassing because you lost them and somebody had to find them. But there's other things. Anything else you can think of? Normal thing that you get an anxiety. Like there's the anxiety of going to the beach and like, you know, here we go. I guess this is it. I didn't work on this all winter. But look, I went to the beach. My neighbors and some are already out there and some joined, you know, just coming out to the beach. And I see my neighbor Chris and I'm standing there and I got, you know, beer in my hand and I'm, you know, just my trunks on. And he's looking at me and I'm like, hey, Chris. He didn't recognize me. I'm like, wait, you don't recognize my nipples? He goes, I don't think I've seen you without sleeves. You know, like the first time your neighbor sees you just with, you know.
2: Yeah.
0: And I realized how white my legs were. My legs, you know.
2: When I'm
0: going golfing, I've been wearing like, you know, just nice, you know, easy, flexible, stretchy kind of like pants that breathe. Mm-hmm. I've been wearing the shorts. It looked like I still had socks on. I mean, my calves are white. I mean, like right now, my face is, you know, my arms are all the sun. But my legs are pale.
2: Yeah,
0: so pale.
2: You got to get some sun on those.
0: But you know, no one gives a damn. You know,
2: no one cares.
0: Yeah, and you know, hell, I'm in my 50s.
2: Yeah,
0: why should I give a damn? But I got pale legs. But it's like that's something to get anxiety at. Mm. I mean, Jordan, not this year because he's all Mr. Yogurt Cleanse.
2: Yeah,
0: he's gonna be taking his shirt off, all excited. I'm surprised he wears a shirt to work now.
2: Running that Chicago Marathon.
3: Not quite there yet. Guys.
0: How much weight you lost?
3: Still hovering around that 27 pounds, almost 30 pounds.
0: Yeah, the heart attack lifestyle change diet.
4: That's
0: 27 pounds. You look a lot different than for the beach pictures this year than last year.
3: Yeah.
0: There's got to be anxiety to that too. Even like getting there, maybe the excitement of the day, excitement of the starting line, but you know. Not knowing if you'll be able to finish, if you're going to crap yourself.
3: There's seriously like that concern about when the bloody nips, we've always talked about
0: the bloody nips.
3: But yeah, the crapping yourself, having to pee, like, you know, in it.
0: You see those guys who get the jelly legs, they got to get helped up by other runners to finish.
3: I better lose a lot of
2: weight. Get out of his head, would you?
0: Oh my God, I can't even control my... Oh my butt! Yeah, I'm sure it'll be fine, Jordan.
3: Yeah, I'll be all right.
2: Yeah, you'll be fine.
0: Don't worry about any of that. Anything else that causes you, anxiety, but it's just something normal.
2: Well, and
0: the eyes are on you when you think that people are watching you. Not like most time people aren't watching you. Everyone thinks that they are, but sometimes when you're trying to do something and you're like, "Don't mess this up," because people will see. Like when everyone's going to know I'm an idiot. So, like pulling into a tight parking space. The parallel parking next to a outdoor restaurant where they're all there on the sidewalk.
3: Yeah, right out front.
0: You're like, oh, please don't hit please make this happen. I don't want to keep going in and out of this thing because they're all looking.
2: Mine's parking related. A couple of months ago, I met a friend when I was in LA. I went to the Sherman Oaks Galleria and I met a friend for lunch. And there's a big parking structure at Sherman Oaks Galleria. And I went to lunch. It wasn't an alcohol lunch. It was just a regular old lunch, so I wasn't drunk.
0: Right.
2: 100% swear on my mom.
0: Not the cops.
2: I know. We go to lunch. It's like maybe an hour and a half, 2 hours. I go back to the elevator to the parking garage, and I can't find my car. I mean, at all. And I'm usually pretty good about going, okay, C3. Okay, it's purple. Okay. But I didn't do that. I just wasn't thinking about it. And I... probably looked for 45 minutes, and then I got that panic, like, I don't know what to do here. I don't know what to do.
0: It's
2: because
0: your
2: I can't
0: alarm
2: find
0: on your fob. Walk like, through the floor and push it and it goes, beep, I mean, I beep, did that. Beep.
2: I did that.
0: That sucks when you leave, like, Stagecoach, by the way, and everyone's doing that. You're not helping anyone. Yeah, with,
2: so can we all
0: I'll go first and then the rest of the festival. Let me find my car first. Everyone stop pushing.
2: And I was doing that, right? But the reason I wasn't hearing it was because I went out this other, a wrong elevator, and my car was on the other, I was completely in the wrong area. So I went to the guy, and I had to get on that little golf cart tram thing and
0: oh, yeah,
2: have
0: that's,
2: him drive.
0: See, that's that being on a golf cart tram, going through the airport or being like anywhere that's not a golf course.
2: To find my car.
0: If you're on a golf cart, anywhere than a golf course or a beach.
2: Yeah.
0: Or, you know, beach town.
2: Yeah. I'm in the parking garage. Yeah.
0: All right. The Not Scary Farm 4-pack. If you'd like to go get scared at Not Scary Farm, I got 4-pack for you right now. It's been caller 40, 818-955-2955 is the number.
2: Sherman Oaks Galleria, and he goes, oh, well, let's have you tried the other side? And I go, oh, other side? I guess I wasn't aware that there was a whole other side. And I had to take, he had to take me to my car. Oh. It was so embarrassing. It was embarrassing. I would have never found it. I wasn't even in the right area.
0: Maybe
2: to
0: he was,
2: find my
0: maybe
2: car.
0: He was flirting with you. Hey, you ever tried the other side?
2: I would have done it just to find my car. Dude, I'll do you. I gotta get home. I wanna go home. 45 minutes of not knowing where the hell my car is embarrassing. I mean, the panic. I was really panicked.
0: Well, that's that
2: I guess I live here.
0: That's that menopause brain.
2: I know.
0: You totally just spaced out where in the hell you were.
2: It's fixed. I'm fixing it now. I'm back on track. Thank God.
0: Good. Thank God. It's getting rough there for a while.
2: Oh, but you try living it. Try being in this brain.
0: I do. For 4 hours a day. I live with it. Okay.
2: You're only stuck with me for 4 hours. Imagine my poor wife.
0: Oh, I'd be in Oregon.
2: Imagine.
0: I mean, seriously, I completely understand. If I was her, I'd walk there. Just so it would take me longer to get home.
2: She's hitchhiking.
0: Yeah, I'm leaving now, honey. I'm going to walk. So it'll take me about a month.
2: Oh, you're going to walk?
0: Yeah, about a month, maybe maybe 6 weeks. I don't know. It depends on if I stop in Carmel. Okay. You know how much I love the Hearst Castle.
2: Yeah, and I love those sea lions. I like that one. I can stop and look at
0: the sea lions are fighting. Yeah. It's sea lion fighting season, honey. So I'm going to sit there for a while.
2: Well, see you later.
0: No, it's elephant seal. Elephant seals. That's what they are up there.
2: Oh, yeah. Yeah. Mmm.
0: All right.
2: We're only human. I mean, stuff happens.
0: Anything else you find yourself having a little nervous anxiety just for, are people looking at me and I look dumb? I think public stretching.
3: Yeah.
0: Before your workout and everyone else is working out and you're over there.
2: Yeah.
0: Like, oh God, well, how should I stretch? Because people are looking. Yeah. Do I even know how to stretch? Should I stretch this way? Oh yeah. Oh, what am I working on today?
4: Why is he stretching?
0: Yeah. Why is he doing that? Oh,
2: no, what I love it when you're not at the gym, it's the people that do it when you're like at the DMV or you're just standing in line somewhere and then the guy's deciding, oh, I got to stretch out my quads real quick, you know, pulls his foot back and he pulls the other foot back. You're like, we're at Vons. What are you doing, dude? Why are we stretching at Vons? This shopping has really got you. Oh, man, I don't want to pull something while I'm grabbing a box of cereal.
0: That's how you know you're old, when you're reaching for a box of cereal and you pull a hammy, or, you know, oh my God, oh, I got to stretch.
2: This captain of Captain Crunch has effed me up.
0: 818-955-2955, something that gives you just social anxiety when you do it, but it's just an everyday thing. It's a normal thing that feels embarrassing, and there's no logical reason why it's embarrassing. Just do it. I mean, you don't have to do downward dog in line at Vons, but I mean, you know, just a simple quad stretch, that's no big deal.
2: Last summer, I had to go to the laundromat. I had to go to the laundromat, like, all last summer, because our house was torn up, we didn't have laundry. And I haven't done laundry, been to a laundromat for so long, I never thought about it, until you're folding your clothes. And it's not even necessarily bras and panties. It's just your clothes in front of other people.
0: Mm-hmm.
2: It's like, oh, yep, this is my shirt. This is... These are my night clothes, my pajamas. It's a very...
0: I see everything that you wear.
2: Yeah.
0: I mean, and I've known you wore it because you're washing it. This is the stuff
2: it's very strange. Livables. You don't think about it at home, obviously. You're at home, you know, throwing them on the bed.
0: Has anyone ever said, oh, where did you get that?
2: Me, my clothes? No, never. No one cares. Even people at the laundromat are like, okay.
0: Why are you washing the Goodwill stuff? No, these are what
2: really
0: I wear.
2: Wearing turtlenecks?
0: Did that dryer eat the shoulders on that shirt? Because I think you could probably sue.
2: You got weird moths.
4: I feel like Heidi can go on for the next hour. Because every time she leaves the house, there's some kind of anxiety.
2: It's anxiety. It's just, yes. I just go, God, let this be over quickly.
4: Uh-huh.
2: Oh, God.
0: That's why she never leaves the house.
4: Yeah.
2: Yeah. Why leave the house?
0: Because if she left the house, she'd have a story to tell us every morning.
4: Yeah. Every morning about it.
0: Of the anxiety of what it's like to be inside Heidi's head.
2: Uh-huh. By the way, I had to ship something yesterday at UPS. And
0: there we go.
2: I go to UPS. Settle I'm in. Shipping a little gift out for my aunt and uncle who are here. And why does UPS need to know what it is? So I'm standing in line. I get up there and I'm ready to go. Got it all boxed up, taped up, got the address on there. They just need to weigh it. Tell me how much it is to send it. And call it a day.
0: Is it liquid?
2: He goes, what's in here? And I'm like, it's a gift. What is the item? I'm like, why would you need to know that?
0: Well, it's not for him. Why can't you just tell him?
2: What's the secret? I don't want that.
0: But it's not for him.
2: No, but why does he need to know? It weighs what it weighs. It's fine.
0: Is it a liquid?
2: It's not a liquid. You can ask me, is it liquid? No, it's not liquid. No, it doesn't have batteries.
4: You can't ship lithium batteries with a proper...
0: He's like, why are you trying to surprise me? I don't even know this woman.
4: Mm-hmm.
0: You think I'm going to ruin your surprise and call her early?
2: What if he writes it on top of the box?
0: Let me send out the spoiler on the express mail before this gets there. By the way, you're getting... What did you get her?
2: I just took a picture, a really cute picture of them sitting by the pool, and I framed it for them, and I just thought they might like to have it. You know, a picture frame of their...
0: Oh, so they had already left, right?
2: Yesterday, yeah. Yeah, and so I was
0: So you sent them something from U.S. from the post office while they were still there. Why not just give it to them there?
2: No, I'd already taken them to the airport, and then I was out running my errands yesterday, and I was like, oh, yeah, I want to send this picture off.
0: Oh, okay. This all happened yesterday.
2: So when they get home, it's like, oh, look at the picture of us by the pool. It was a really cute photo that they didn't even know I took. I took it, like, in secret. And I thought, oh, a little memento of their
0: trip. Do you have it? Show it to us.
2: Yeah.
0: It's on your phone, right? Will they mind you showing us their embarrassing bikini pics?
2: Yeah, maybe I shouldn't. I don't know.
0: What were they doing? Were they toasting a margarita or something?
2: They were just sitting by the pool.
0: Were they saying, I wonder what the poor people are doing? That's what my dad would have said.
2: I wonder what the poor people are doing.
0: That was his favorite thing. I wonder what the poor people are doing right now.
2: Yes, it's always an adventure.
0: Now you know where I get it. Yeah, exactly. Yeah. I'm like,
2: blame Big
0: Frank. We'll never know, Dad. I'm kidding.
2: I'm rich. We were poor.
0: We were poor. Trying shoes on at the store.
2: Oh.
0: Somewhat embarrassing.
2: Yeah, that's true.
0: Because then I have like one on, and I'm walking around. I'm looking in the short mirror. Wobbling.
2: Try doing one high heel and then one flip. That's even worse. That.
0: Yeah. Oh yeah. Oh, look at me. Do you ever put two different shoes on, then just flippy flop back and forth so you can compare them, you know, instantly in the moment?
2: No. See which ones are going to make you run faster? Duh.
0: Well, I don't do the whole run faster through the store thing.
2: Oh, I mean, do it. I'm in my 50s.
0: You know, come on. That's just ridiculous. That is embarrassing. You shouldn't do that.
2: While I'm stretch, I stretch while I've got them on, you know.
0: Basically, yeah. It's like when you got to show, like, you got to take your shoes off. That's like the TSA. You take your shoes off. Before taking your shoes off, I was never embarrassed about the TSA, but now it's like I got to take your shoes off. And it's like,
2: they see your socks.
0: I'm here in my socks.
2: Did you not wear nice socks?
0: I'm in my socks. Look at me in my socks.
2: Yeah, this is me being vulnerable right now.
0: Is it?
2: Oh, yes. I wear a footy sock with my
0: I was pulling weeds in my front yard and felt weird.
2: Because you were bent over and your ass was in the air? Or you squats?
0: No, I was just in my front yard doing yard work.
2: Mm.
0: And I was like, and people were like walking by, and I was, hey.
2: That's because your white legs and your nipples.
0: I had my jeans on. Nobody does gardening and without their jeans on. Really getting in there. If you really mean it, you wear jeans. I got my gardening jeans.
2: You don't want those sticker bushes to get you.
0: I'm rich. I have specific gardening jeans.
2: Wow, you are rich.
0: they're green.
2: Well, that's why your wife calls you Mr. Green Jeans. I never really understood that.
0: No, she calls me Mr. Moment. Moose, baby.
2: Okay.
4: Oh, my God.
2: Because of the knuckle.
0: Mr. Moose. These are all Captain Kangaroo characters, by the way, if you didn't know, because we're old.
2: That's right.
0: Okay. Is it time for traffic?
3: Oh, yeah.
0: Maybe we'll keep going for another minute. Let's see. Sitting at a restaurant while the staff sings happy birthday to you.
2: Oh, okay. Yeah, that's the worst.
0: There's no reason you should be embarrassed by that. I don't really judge other people.
2: You know what's embarrassing about it? Here's what's embarrassing about it is if you're the type of person that wants to be in on everything, like you don't want to be out, you want to be on, you know, in the know, and then everyone else knew that that was happening. Your whole group of friends are like, wait, here he comes.
0: But yes,
2: it's
0: your
2: been
0: birthday.
2: Planned. I know. So then you're like, you guys, oh God, you were all talking about this.
0: Yes,
2: I didn't know about
0: control freak. Yeah.

0: Yeah, I mean, all three. I mean, that was our staff. We were dedicated.
1: Oh my God!
2: Hey, look at the tip he's giving us right now. Oh yeah,
1: sir. Don't eat the flan in here, okay? Go ahead and take that back to the.
3: Happy table. Birthday! What are you two?
2: Okay, we put a candle in the urinal cake.
1: Two and a half.
2: All right, it is time for traffic now. You get a fast car.
4: I want a ticket to anywhere. I know people are judging me when I buy cereal, but Captain Crunch is an annual treat. Aki Kitayama here with a brief traffic update. 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Got a crash in Tarzana block on the slow lane on the 101 southbound right around Reseda Boulevard. It's a stop and drive from Winnetka Avenue, so it's adding to a usual delay right now. In Diamond Bar, they're trying to find a crash on the 57 north and past Sunset Crossing Road. There is a big rig and a car taking up two right-hand lanes there. We're trying to get to the right-hand shoulder on their own. Right now, it's a tough drive as you approach the 60 interchange. Could be affecting the 60 as well, approaching the 57. And then in Anaheim, watch for a big rig stalled on the 91 west of the Thackman Holy Avenue. Mostly on the right-hand shoulder, but kind of sticking into the right-hand lane. We're seeing some little extra slowing from Euclid Street. In Santa Ana, got a crash on the 5 south under 17th Street. That's a really tough drive back at Orange Thorpe Avenue. 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
1: 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Talking about being nude and having fun in a non-sexual way. A lot of the text I was reading there during the break, some honorable mentions, was walking outside in the rain.
2: Ooh.
1: Mm. That would be nice.
2: Mm-hmm.
1: Then there's also somebody who texts and says, I ran around my backyard during a hailstorm for $10. Naked in a hailstorm.
2: You get paid?
1: Well, I mean, that's the only reason you're going outside. It's like, I dare you to run around my yard naked in a hailstorm at $10. So he did it.
2: Ouch.
1: But yeah, just a nice stroll in the rain, that would be awesome.
3: Heidi, that's you all over the place, isn't it?
2: Oh, yeah. I love being rain. I very rarely have clothes on. As soon as this show's over, I'm done with clothes. I hate having clothes on right now. I hate it.
1: She's got to go outside and sun her starfish.
2: I do that. I do that.
1: Do you do that? I mean, I know that's like, yes. that's like something that's suggested for wellness is to go out and get sun directly on your beehole.
2: Yeah. The whole shebang down there.
1: You supposed to, like, how long are you supposed to hold the pose? You're not supposed to peel.
2: No.
1: You don't want to get too much sun.
3: What do you do?
1: I think so.
2: I do like a hip raise. So I lay on my back, bend my legs, and I do a hip raise like for a 30-second count, and then I go.
1: So kind of a reverse crunch?
2: Yeah. And so then you're not only getting a little workout in, you're also, you know, sun on your beehole.
1: Are you holding your cheeks apart for full ray?
2: No, I don't.
1: You need
2: do
1: to
2: that.
1: Do that because, I mean, otherwise, I don't think you're getting the full effects of the sunlight.
2: Well, it gets in there. I don't need to be freckling down there. You know what I'm saying?
1: They'll think you missed a couple spots.
2: Yeah, I don't want it to look freckly.
3: Freckling.
2: And I do tend to get freckles.
1: It's like damn splatters. Those are freckles.
2: Yes, they're freckles.
1: Stop it. They're freckles.
2: Okay, oh, yeah. Anyway. I water the plants. I just take my clothes off.
1: Why a drone flies over your house. Come on, you can't be walking around your house naked all the time.
2: I'm in my yard.
1: Word gets out, and you're going to have a drone flying
2: over
1: your
2: house. I'm
1: sure
2: there's drone footage of me. I don't care anymore. I really kind of don't care. I don't care.
1: You said that the drone, though, did crash into a roof.
2: Yeah, my neighbor's roof. Yeah, it did. But I looked yesterday because I was like, oh, yeah, I wanted to take a picture of that because I couldn't find the picture I had originally taken, and it's gone.
1: Well, yeah.
2: So I don't know.
1: Maybe it was your neighbor's.
2: No, he's...
1: Did you tell the neighbor there was a drone on his roof? Because if he didn't know that, then his was his. He knows where it landed.
2: No, it's definitely not his. He's not a drone guy. It comes from...
1: The last guy you'd expect. He knows you're naked. He's like, she's always out there sun her meal. I gotta get a better angle.
2: Damn it, Tim.
1: I want to get a sun's eye view.
2: Yeah. Tim and Barbara.
1: Somebody else texted the show, things you've done naked. This wasn't considered fun, but also lost a bet and had to fry bacon nude. They always say never fry. That's a very real life lesson.
2: It's not a good idea. You can't afford the burn and you can't afford the peel.
1: Tubing in Colorado. Getting on a river in an inner tube and just tubing naked.
3: Yeah.
1: That would be fantastic.
2: That water's probably cold, too.
1: Well, yeah, but this is a woman who says I think so. You never know these days. My bikini bottoms and tube got whipped away in a rapid. Mm. Luckily, a nice lady grabbed me and put me on her tube, and we found my bottoms and tube down the stream.
2: Well, weird way to make friends, but, you know, why not?
3: Lots of nakedness on the river.
1: Yeah. Oh, yeah.
3: A lot of nakedness on the Colorado River.
0: Somebody else text 818-955-2955 said riding a horse. Now that saddle or bareback, I think I'd want a saddle. Bear horse on me.
4: No, I wouldn't want those horses.
0: Plus, I'll be naked standing next to a horse.
5: They put you on a bareback pad. They don't let you ride them like right on their.
4: Okay, you got like a blanket.
0: It's a bareback pad with wings, so you can actually cling it to the horse. It wraps around the horse.
5: Hey, let me tell you, that'd be better than that saddle.
4: Oh,
0: that leather saddle.
5: Throw my junk on that saddle.
4: No,
0: that's what the saddle horn's for.
5: Ah. Mm.
0: Swimming in the Everglades until I saw an alligator.
4: No.
0: Yeah, no, I'm not putting bait out there. No.
4: Talk about your hula, your hula dancer, what popper.
0: I'm not trolling here.
4: No.
0: Dancing naked in front of a full-length mirror and admiring my weight loss.
4: Oh.
0: But on the downside, I'm not banned from IKEA.
4: Yeah, it wasn't their at-home mirror. It was just a mirror.
0: See, that's where they got you, see?
4: Yeah.
0: Oh, my God.
4: Yeah.
0: This is joke structure.
4: Yeah.
0: Totally. They totally had me. I pictured them just in their bedroom being boring.
4: Me too.
0: Ran through a really old graveyard on Halloween night.
4: Oof.
5: Naked. That sounds like a dare.
0: Oh,
4: that does sound like a dare. Sounds like a drunk thing.
0: Ultimate vulnerability, and like if we're gonna get killed out here, we're naked.
4: Yeah, I feel like I'm gonna upset some of the dead people, and now I've woken some sort of something not good.
0: You aroused the dead. Is that arousing the dead?
4: Yes, arouse the dead.
0: I aroused them. Yeah, this is kind of the opposite. When I said last week we did accidental nudity. Is when you saw somebody naked that you weren't supposed to see. And so this is the story from the person who was naked. And you know, what did you do naked that was non-sexual?
4: Mm-hmm.
0: Like the guy on a skateboard. Somebody could have called in and said accidental nudity. I saw a guy skateboarding down Venice naked. So both sides of the story. I did go back and look at some text from last week of accidental nudity. So I used to be a drive test examiner. That's weird.
4: Oh, so like a Valley Bob or like...
0: Yeah, but that's just a weird way to say it. I don't know if I even believe him now.
4: Huh.
0: Yeah, I'm a driver's ed teacher.
4: Yeah.
0: I'm a drive test examiner.
4: They sound like they're from Britain or something.
0: Or maybe
4: it's a different country in this. It's a drive test.
0: No, maybe it's when you go to the DMV and you got to do the actual drive test in the parking lot.
4: Oh, right.
0: And so they're the ones that goes, okay, let's see how you did. How did Bob teach you?
4: Right. Gotcha.
0: Hot summer day. Applicant wore a loose-fitted tank top blouse. No bra.
4: Yeah.
0: When asked her to pull over and reverse, she put her arm across the passenger seat.
4: Oh, yeah.
0: And looking back, full boob.
4: Yeah, those loose tank tops, if the arm's a little big, you're going to,
0: I'm sure it was just somebody getting their license late in life. Not somebody who was freshly 16.
6: Get up. Yeah.
4: Or somebody you moved to town.
0: Just didn't need a license and finally got one.
4: No, it's like I had to do that when I moved to California. I was a grown person, but I had to do the test because I moved from Ohio to California.
0: Mm. No, you had to go through the driver's exam?
4: Yes.
0: No, I didn't.
4: Yes.
0: No.
4: Yes, of course. You did. You don't remember. You did.
0: No, I did not. I had never. I came out here with my Colorado driver's license, and then I eventually, when I had my address changed and my license expired, I went in and got a new license. And they're like, maybe I took the written.
4: You but definitely took the risk.
0: I didn't have to get in a car with somebody.
4: Huh. That's probably because I was a girl.
0: Yep, it's because you're a woman. Yes, of course, all women have to take the driving
4: exam. We got to make sure. And I wore a loose tank top that day, and that girl in that story is me.
0: Full
4: he
0: boob.
4: Saw my boob.
0: Full. Full boob capitalized. And there's actually two exclamation points. Ooh, two exclamation points. Ooh. Each one was good.
5: Left and right.
0: I saw my brother's wife give birth widespread and her boobs after she got done. After she got them done. Still in stitches when I was visiting. I opened the front door and there she was topless expecting my brother, but it was me.
5: Oh. You know.
0: No one's answering the door to be sexy when you still got stitches in your boob job. I think you're going to wait to heal before you pull out the old sexy door opening bit.
4: I mean, I guess if she thought it was her husband, and he really, let me see them bad boys.
0: And maybe you didn't want to put the shirt on because it irritated the stitches?
4: Yeah.
0: She probably had one of those boob jobs where you got to sew your nipples back on.
4: Oh, yeah, they went through the nipples.
5: That's old school.
4: Mm.
0: Yeah. It wasn't me that saw anyone. It was someone who wasn't supposed to see me. It was my youngest daughter's boyfriend at the time.
4: Oh, God.
0: They're now married. And saw me come out of the bathroom. I forgot to get a towel when I went in to take a shower. I don't even remember why he was there and my daughter wasn't. Oh, this is a...
4: Uh-oh. Oh, that's weird. Yeah, yeah. Boom. It's like... No.
0: Yeah, your youngest daughter's boyfriend just happened to be at the house by himself, and I forgot a towel. Oops. I didn't realize you were out here. Oops. Oh, shut
4: what
0: up.
4: What is that situation? The youngest wasn't home, and he's like, oh, I'll just wait for her then. But then you decide to take a shower? I don't get it.
0: I forgot to get a towel when I went in to take a shower. I don't even remember why he was there.
5: I'm on my way to the dryer.
0: And my dad was. It was his response that was so funny. Was, man, you look just like Michaela naked. Oh, my God. You look just like your daughter naked.
4: Oh, my God. He got
0: I'm her boyfriend, so you know what I like.
4: And now, you know, he liked it because he proposed to her, and now they're married. So he liked what he saw.
0: And then she says, yeah, I'm thinking, duh, she's my daughter, you dumbass. And so of course we look like naked.
4: No, oh, that's not true.
0: Yeah, you're trying. No. You are trying to overly defensive there. I think.
4: Mm-hmm.
0: It was a, and then he married her.
4: By the way,
0: awkward Thanksgivings every year.
4: Yeah.
5: Ooh, hi.
4: Pass the turkey. Just always like at the top of his mind.
5: You can never have chicken with him. Can I have a breast?
4: Yeah.
0: Exactly.
4: A thigh.
5: Drumstick? I said stick.
0: Oh.
5: Stick.
0: Want some extra gravy on that, Mom?
4: Yeah, it's never going away. It's forever. It's forever.
5: You did that on purpose.
0: We're on to you, lady.
4: There's a couple of stories like that.
0: Michaela's mom.
5: Do they tell Michaela?
4: Michaela's mom is.
0: I wonder if they did tell Michaela. No, they didn't.
5: No. Hell no.
0: They're taking it to the grave.
5: Yep. Mm-hmm.
4: Yeah, I don't.
5: Until now, Michaela just heard.
4: Oh, hi, Michaela. Sorry.
0: This is Southern California. There's probably a lot of Michaelas. You know what I mean?
4: That's true.
5: Tell yourself that. Yeah.
0: Michaela's telling herself that right now.
4: Yeah, it's like, probably not be me.
0: It's
4: right?
0: Probably not me.
4: And then she's gonna be mad at her mom and mad at her now husband because they never told her and they kept it from her.
5: What did you do to my mom?
4: Yeah, which makes it seem sinister.
0: But that's my mom saying, duh, you dumbass. She always says that.
4: That's totally her.
0: It's got to be my mom.
4: I think I'm Michaela. Sorry, Michaela. But apparently your mom's hot.
0: I had a cleaning lady walk into my stall while I was dropping a deuce at my last company job with the company that rhymes with phony.
4: Oh.
0: Okay. Sony?
5: Okay.
7: Allegedly.
0: Sure. I mean, are there any other companies that rhyme with phony?
5: I
0: know there's a sign on our door here. It's like, you know, the cleaning people might just walk in on you.
7: It didn't used to be there, so obviously it's happened here.
0: Yeah.
7: That sign just went up.
0: That somebody was back in the old handicap
4: stall. Don't they open the door and go, hello, housekeeping?
0: But people wear their earbuds now. They're probably on their phone and their earbuds and thinking the door's locked, and maybe, you know, it wasn't quite locked, and there they come, and no. That's the last thing I want to see.
4: Seriously. It's not. You're not having your sexiest moment.
0: All right. A few years ago, my sister-in-law lived with us, and every time I came home from work, she would be in the bathroom naked right out of the shower with the door open.
4: Okay. People.
7: Every time.
0: My sister-in-law was just always, every time I came home from work.
4: She knows what time you're coming home from work, so obviously she's trying to drop the
0: line.
4: It
0: was coordinated with her shower time.
4: Uh-huh.
0: Uh-huh. And the door was just left open.
4: I leave it open because I don't like all the steam to fog up the mirror. Okay. Stop.
0: That's from Marcos.
4: Mm-hmm. Marcos.
0: In the 805. His brother's listening, so I'm filling out that information.
4: Yeah.
0: They did it. I'll just say it right now. They did it.
4: Well, it's just...
5: Yeah.
0: They did. Thank you, JD. They did it.
5: Because over and over and over, said no and looked the other way every time, liar.
0: Because, first time it was like, sorry.
4: Sorry.
0: Second time it's like, oh, Jesus. Now, I don't want to think it's me that's like intentionally going by the hallway because I was like, but why would she leave the door open again? Third time, it's like,
5: Are those D cups?
0: Hey.
4: Yeah.
0: No, right. you got to start closing this door. I still leave. Fourth time, it's like, you want some company?
4: Oh, Frank.
0: I'm just saying.
4: I know. But
0: you know, I emo. I'm right. You know,
4: no.
0: I'm right, emo. Would you leave the door open and you got caught one time? You know.
8: No, but some people are like just don't care and they don't really think about it.
0: Oh, so you're going with the whole nudist thing. Like maybe
8: people
0: who just like being naked, they're an asexual nudist. They don't
4: So this girl did not cover her boobs at all.
0: Yearnings and stuff like that.
8: Yeah.
4: This girl did not go.
0: You still have to be socially, you know.
4: Aware.
0: Yeah, aware of you can't do
4: making somebody
0: that.
4: Else uncomfortable. Like, well, unless you're cool with it.
0: Unless you're at a nudist colony. And then I think boners and sex and things like that is looked down upon. Like you're supposed to go out and play volleyball or whatever. That's fine. As long as you're living a normal life naked and everybody's naked. Is everybody naked in a nudist colony? I've never been. You've been to one, JD?
5: Yeah.
4: You have.
0: Does everybody have to be naked? Like before, when you go through the gate, it's like, take your clothes off.
5: Yes. Yeah.
4: Because the person with clothes would be I would be uncomfortable
5: well,
4: around
5: there's,
4: you.
5: Well, there's workers. Now, there's workers that will come in and out and interact with the people, and they're completely clothed. Like the guy that brings in the food for the restaurant or whatever. Those guys are
4: I guess you want him
0: to. The delivery guy.
5: Delivery guys.
0: Yeah. Yeah, I guess he has to keep his clothes on.
5: Now, I know this because
0: just his brown socks. He keeps just his brown socks on.
4: Yeah.
0: So why were you there?
5: We did this is many years ago, and we did a show on National Nude Recreation Day. We did a naked live broadcast from a nudist camp.
4: Whoa.
5: Oh, a 4-hour live broadcast.
0: And you were naked too?
5: Yes.
0: Oh my God.
5: And the staff that went with me. I brought a staff of three.
0: I bet you brought your staff out.
5: Yeah. The general manager came before we left. Said, I want to make sure there's no women going on this. There's no women going.
4: Frank JD brought in donuts this morning. He did the same thing at that show and carried all 12 of them.
0: Yeah.
9: And 2 cups of coffee.
4: And 2 cups of coffee.
0: Didn't need a box. No, no box.
5: We played Nude Twister though. That was the highlight.
4: Oh my God.
5: We played Nude Twister. Yeah.
4: Whoa.
0: You know, I think that when the Twister game was originally like put out, it was supposed to be like a risque game, and then
5: totally,
0: and then they
4: it became
0: they,
4: a party
5: totally
0: it
5: couples
0: to
5: game.
0: It,
5: absolutely,
0: more of a I guess friendly game, but yeah, it was supposed to be a couples game. Yeah,
5: yeah, we did new Twister with vegetable oil.
0: How many people were on the Twister?
5: Just two.
0: Opposite sex or same sex?
4: A couple.
5: Yeah, man.
4: Who
5: and
4: was
5: woman.
4: At the resort?
5: Yeah,
0: and they start going at it.
5: They frown on that, like you said.
0: I know they frown on that.
5: Frown
0: so
5: on
0: they were
5: that.
0: Really playing?
5: Now, however, there was different activities that went on through a 4-hour broadcast. At one point, there were swimming Olympics, and I'm not making this up. I swear on my life that we had a midget riding a oversized woman in the pools.
0: Like a SeaWorld show?
5: Yes.
0: He was standing on her back and she's just...
5: Well, not standing, but
4: he was
5: holding on to her neck.
0: Holding on.
5: As she was swimming up, like laps up and down.
4: I
5: swear
4: on
5: my children, that's true.
4: Oh my God, Jamie. Yeah.
5: No, that's like one of the things burned it. The Nude Twister and the woman in the midget in the pool is the two things.
0: I so wish I was there.
4: Well, Frank, I'm sure that day will pop up again. And
0: no, that was the 19...
5: It's on the calendar. When is National Nude Recreation Day?
0: That was the 1990s of radio. We can't do that again.
5: That's true. That was 98. Yeah. We're not getting away with that anymore.
0: Oh, the heyday. No. The good times. My God.
4: The good old days.
0: More accidental nudity text. I saw a homeless lady walking down the street with one droopy boob swinging back and forth. It was horrific.
4: Just the one? I wonder what that scenario was.
5: You know, the top kind of slides to one side.
0: Yeah, neck is really stretched out on the tank top.
4: Right.
0: You know?
4: Gotcha, yeah. I didn't know if maybe she just had the one.
0: She sold the other one for a hit.
4: Or she just got one right in the middle like a cyclops. I'm just saying there's some possibilities.
0: Hey, whatever you're into. We did strange kinks yesterday and nobody called.
4: That's weird.
0: I have many stories regarding unexpected nudity, men, women, what you want. Well, call in then. I mean, they text that.
4: What you want. I got so many.
0: Give me your best one. Your most random nudity.
4: Best one. Yeah.
0: 909. I was pregnant in Vegas and I was with my husband and two brother-in-laws. And father-in-law for Super Bowl Sunday. We had rooms next to each other. About 3 a.m., loud knocking on my door, and everyone is drunk, passed out. me and my husband in one room and everyone else in the other room next door. I looked through the peephole and it's my naked father-in-law in the hallway.
4: Oh, no.
0: He thought he was opening the door to the restroom, but he opened the door to the hallway instead and locked himself out of the room.
4: I had to open the
0: door. He ran inside and ran straight to the restroom and woke up my husband. I woke up my husband to deal with it.
4: Go deal with your dumb, drunk, naked dad. I'm not doing this.
0: Yeah. And I don't know if someone seeing me naked in a fisheye lens. My head looks all big and everything down here is really tiny. It's like, oh my God.
4: Things in the lens may appear smaller than they are in real life.
0: Yeah, unless it's a very low eye hole. Yeah. And then I'm like, hey, can I let me in? Fisheye. Oh my God.
4: That thing looks enormous.
0: Another, I saw my sister-in-law naked one time. The funny part is she asked me if I liked what I saw, and I did.
4: What is wrong with people?
9: Giggity, mm-hmm. Giggity.
0: It's the forbidden fruit. It's what you guys have been doing since the beginning of time, Eve. Something's, you're told you can't do something, you can't have something. Obviously, the brother of your husband is obviously off limits.
4: Do you like what you see?
0: Do you like what you see?
5: Yikes.
0: I do me so hard.
4: What the hell? I mean, but all you're doing is creating drama. You're creating a mess.
0: That's what they like. It's what you like.
4: I don't like that.
0: Well, not you, but women.
4: I don't like drama. Yeah, women. I guess I'm not, because I can't do it. It gives me a stomachache. It gives me anxiety. It gives me panic.
0: I mean, you like drama in other ways that people don't like drama. You like health drama, but you don't like...
4: I don't like health drama. It just...
0: You create the drama for yourself. Like I said, if you just don't think about it, ignorance is health.
4: Oh, yeah, just don't think about it.
0: Email.
8: I don't get the stereotype that women are the drama queens, because in my life...
0: Let me tell you right now, the Beatles suck.
8: Okay, well, we'll get to that later.
0: And then she'll go crazy. She'll be like...
8: Well, you're just saying that for that reason. But in this kind of drama, every girl I know, there's never been any ounce of drama, and I never hear them talking about drama. All of my guy friends, every time I see them, it's like, they're drama with this person, they hate this person, they're hating them. Oh my gosh, and it's just...
0: Why aren't there more reality shows based around a bunch of guys causing drama with each other?
8: They should.
0: But they don't, because it's just not believable. Because it's so believable, even if they
8: well, that's because the stereotype makes it unbelievable.
0: No.
8: But in real life.
0: And who watches those shows? If it's not believable and their focus audience is women, then who in the hell's watching, you know, Housewives? And even if it's manipulated to create drama, women are watching it. So they're into the drama of the drama.
8: Maybe it's because women don't have enough drama in their lives. So they want to feed on the drama.
4: Point.
8: And the guys already have a lot of drama. So they don't want to deal with it anymore.
0: They can't create enough of their own drama to satisfy their drama hole.
8: No.
0: Yes.
8: Bingo. I'm telling you, not one
0: drama
8: girl,
0: hole
8: I've never had one ounce of drama with any
4: Me
8: girl
4: either,
8: I know.
4: Not with any of my girls either, Emo.
0: Well, maybe you're friends with a bunch of lesbians.
4: We're just not. Those are my girls.
0: Maybe,
4: that's my.
0: Maybe lesbians aren't dramatic.
8: Oh my gosh. Like all the boys I know. So dramatic.
0: All Heidi's friends are lesbians. Maybe you are too.
8: Maybe.
4: Oh my God, Emo. That would be good. We will welcome you with open arms. Give me a hug. Give me, come here.
0: Give her a big gay hug.
8: Aw.
4: We would welcome you with open
8: arms.
4: Open arms. And open.
0: Five. Let's see. Another accidental nudity text. Had a party and late night. Seen my best friend and some chick naked hooking up on the living room floor. Looked like two baked potatoes rubbing against each other.
4: Oh, that's not a compliment at all. To be told you look like a baked potato naked is terrible. Believe me. Terrible. Describe her naked. Yeah, she kind of looks like... Like a baked potato?
0: Well, maybe in the dark and there's shadows again and the positioning that you're in. You could probably be, if you were all dead bug, you'd probably look like a coiled up potato.
4: I would rather look like a Thanksgiving turkey. You know, just.
0: And somebody's getting some stuffing. Okay, anyway.
4: You're just like this.
0: Yeah, there you go. Yeah. Hey, I saw Jim F and the turkey. Don't eat it.
4: He was really stuffing that thing.
0: Oh my God, yeah. Stick to the sides. Stick to the sides.
4: Although I'd be careful with the potatoes too.
0: Fill up on pasta.
4: No, sure.
5: Heidi, do you want a hammock?
0: Heidi had sex in a hammock once.
4: It's hard. It's not easy.
0: Especially in with your type of, you know, functionings.
4: Yeah.
0: It's gotta be tough.
4: It's not the easiest.
0: Let's see, 508. Where's the 508?
4: 508?
0: That's not local, is it?
4: New York? It might be local. It might be one of the extra area codes out here.
0: Extra area codes? What are we doing?
4: Yeah, because we got the 310, the 818,
0: Massachusetts.
4: The
0: 21. Massachusetts.
4: Oh, all
0: right. Woke up one morning, and Facebook had an alert that my mom had made a post I hadn't seen. I opened it, and it's her with her boobs out.
4: What?
0: Apparently, she thought she had sent a nude pic to her boyfriend, but instead she posted it to Facebook.
4: Oh. My mom used to do that. Not the naked pictures, but she would think she was talking to my Aunt Jackie through Instant Messenger, and she'd have it all on the wall. And I'm like, what? Well, that was for your Aunt Jackie. I'm like, Mom, but you wrote it on Facebook.
0: Oh, the guy who wrote this text is named Scott. So it was like, you saw your mom post her boobs on Facebook.
4: Oh, my gosh. And his mom just thought, I thought I was
0: And she thought it was a sexy pic. She thought she sent it to her boyfriend. So she's trying to look all hot for Facebook. Or did she do that on purpose? Oh, I didn't know.
4: Oh, I didn't know. I thought that was just for my man.
0: I'm so digitally stupid. Oh, man. If you were proud of him, you might do that. Big deal.
4: Pretend it was an accident. That's sometimes when I think of like celebrity photo leaks. I'm like, yeah, you look amazing in that picture.
0: Yeah, right.
4: You don't care.
0: You slapped that around a little. You knew the photographers were out there.
4: You don't care.
5: You drop $10,000 on boobs. You want people to see them.
4: Mm-hmm.
0: And you're more willing to show them too, because like, hey, take everybody to the bathroom. I'm like, well, just whip them out here at the booth. Why are you taking the ladies to the bathroom? Let us all see them. We'll give you an honest opinion. We're the judges. We're why you got them, right?
5: Experts.
0: Yeah. In high school, I bought a computer and webcam. I opened a folder that said, don't open. And it was a video of my mom.
4: No.
0: Oh, my God.
4: No. Oh, no. Oh.
0: I can't even tell you what she was doing.
4: Okay, let's do it. Do it, and I'll guess it. Do it, clean it, and we'll do it. Radio charades.
0: Radio charades?
4: Yeah, go ahead.
0: Okay.
4: If you're a VIP, you'll enjoy it. If you're not a VIP, get a VIP, but I'm going to do my best to...
0: in the way the terminology they used, it's...
4: three words. First word.
0: Actually.
4: Three words. Third word. Window.
9: Outside.
4: Over there. Outside. Hallway.
0: Somebody else guess, because she can't see who I'm pointing at.
5: Renee.
0: Yeah, but.
4: Okay. Oh, a Mexican. Mexican. Dirty Sanchez.
0: No, not Dirty Sanchez. My mom giving herself a Dirty Sanchez? No. Come on. Everybody guess. I'm doing charades here. I can't talk, so people got to guess.
5: Bean?
4: Yeah.
0: What?
5: Bean.
0: Third word is bean.
5: Okay.
0: Three words.
4: Uh-huh. Okay. Flicking?
0: Yes. Okay. Yes. We have a winner. Okay.
5: Oh, that's enough.
10: Wow. Oh, my God.
0: I never told her about it.
10: Okay.
0: That was over 20 years ago.
4: Oh, my God.
5: How does mom have film of that, you think? Who shot that film?
4: She could have just shot it herself. Just sit the phone up like this.
0: Or had the camera on the computer and just kind of did that and then saved it to a file. Says, ooh, do not open. He opened it.
5: You never name the file do not open. You name it something like...
4: Taxes 2024.
0: Yeah.
4: Thank you.
5: Perfect. Or nobody's opening that.
4: Right.
0: Mama's bean picks. I ain't open that either.
4: No, you don't. You make it
5: beautiful
4: so
5: bean
4: just
5: footage.
0: Beautiful.
5: Yeah. Beautiful bean footage. Beautiful
4: bushes.
5: Bean
4: footage. Bushes.
5: Grandma's key lime pie recipe.
4: Yeah.
0: But I love key lime pie. I'd look that up.
4: You know he'd get in there. Or if you're going to do that, put a password protector.
0: Full show.
4: Oh my God, that's just cannot unsee that forever. The rest of your life, it's there.
0: I know. Anytime you see anybody else doing that, just takes you right back to your mom.
4: You're ruined. You're just like, oh my God.
0: All right, here we go.
4: Oh, my God. Oh, my God.
0: When I was in the 8th grade, I went to my buddy's house. I knocked on the door, and his younger brother answered the door. He told me my buddy was in his room, and I walked in. His mom walked out of the shower buck naked.
4: Another?
5: Oh, yeah.
0: But there are like moms who walk around naked. I mean, I think we had that discussion.
4: Not
0: it's
4: if
0: like
4: you have children.
0: Yes.
5: Oh yeah.
0: They walk around naked. My wife walks around naked. She was the hippie. I told you, like she sold snow cones topless at dead shows.
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9: what our consultant Dave ruins on KLOS.
0: So she had no problem with nudity. And then at a certain age, I'm like, babe, she still doesn't. I mean, now that our kids are out of the house, she's naked all the time. Mm-hmm. Windows wide open. She'd be out, and I'm like, babe, you know.
8: They can't see in. Don't worry.
0: They should be outside. I'm like, and there's like a two-story, like, what are you doing, honey? Because I got such a weird thing with nudity. It's like I didn't let my mom see me in my underwear from like 3 years old on.
4: You barely let somebody having sex with you see you naked.
0: And I think it's because I was more gifted.
4: Well, you should go talk to somebody about that.
0: I have.
4: Okay. And they said, just have sex with your pants on. You'll be fine. Get $150, please. He's paying the therapist.
0: No, they were just like, that's probably why.
4: Yeah.
0: You do that. And so basically, that's all you have to do is like explain to your partners it's not them. It's just some weird, you know, for my own comfort level.
4: Yeah, why do you get, like, you want to pretend like this never happened? How do you think this makes me feel?
0: All sex with me has to be a secret. And I don't even want to know I did it. So I'll put my clothes back on, I'll put my shoes back on, and I will get under the covers and go to sleep with you. As long as my clothes are on, I have my force field protection.
4: Oh my God, Frank.
0: I know, it's a bad, it's a sad, sad, bad thing.
4: Yeah. Mm. And what a hassle. You're all sweaty from sex, and I gotta try to...
0: Sweaty? I mean, my head.
4: I guess if
0: how
4: you're...
0: How fast do you sweat?
4: Yeah, I guess you're right. In 30 seconds, I'm not really whooping up a batch of swamp ass. Great point.
5: Swamp ass.
0: I'm not quite cleansed. Anybody else cleansed?
4: No, I still feel. No. I feel
0: still feel dirty and gritty.
4: It's terrible.
0: Okay, a little round of good news. At a Massachusetts, an ice cream truck owner in Western Massachusetts is making people smile because of one small act of kindness. A young boy recently approached her truck, but didn't have enough money for a treat. But instead of turning him away, they gave him a free scoop. And then people online saw their generosity, and soon after, donations start pouring in from all around the world. So the company just announced they'll now give free ice cream to every child all summer.
4: Yep. Snuff after business.
0: And this whole GoFundMe thing. Here, kid, here's a scoop of ice cream. Oh, we need to donate. This person, I got an angel. It's like just being nice. I mean, so it's nice. And courteous and sympathetic and empathetic, because it's so rare nowadays that when you witness something as simple as giving a kid a free scoop of ice cream because he just didn't have any money, and you're like, okay, here you go. That you deserve. I mean, is it the state of the world that sad that you don't witness it on a daily basis, that it's just assumed? It's like, you know what? A pat on the back was good enough back in the day. It's like, yeah, you know, hey, mm-hmm.
4: That... I'll always be a patron of that ice cream truck. They're good people.
0: I'll go buy some ice cream from you. You know, you're a good person.
5: Mm-hmm. Mm-hmm.
0: You're acknowledged as being a good person. And that's like, now because, oh my God, around the world, donations came in. And luckily, this person's not, you know, so they're going to now provide free ice cream. Like, the world bought everybody ice cream in that neighborhood or wherever that, whatever the route of that ice cream truck is.
4: Mm.
0: But I don't know, is this a scam? Because isn't that the free ice cream on the side of a truck what you tell your kid not to go up to?
4: Yeah, right up there with puppies and, hey, kid, I can't.
0: That's what I'm saying. It's like, this story sets it up, so it's like, hey, you know, we'll get a bunch of kids, free ice cream for every kid in the whole neighborhood, where it's like trafficking. All of a sudden, all the kids are gone in the neighborhood. What happened to the kids? It's like a horror film.
4: Right. Oh, it could be, yeah.
0: Like, weapons. See that movie, Weapons?
5: Oh, yeah, yeah.
0: Did you ever see it, Heidi?
4: I never did, but I've heard amazing things. That's the woman who won the...
0: Yes, she won the Best Madigan Supporting. Woman. Yeah. But, yeah.
5: I don't know.
0: Free ice cream on the side of a truck just got a new publicist, because this is the spin, you know? Because normally that's a box van that you just don't tell your kids to walk up to. I don't care what it says. Free, like you said, free puppies.
4: I'd be there, yeah. Who is
0: that,
4: free puppies?
0: Is that what it would be? That's what it would be? If, okay, 818-955-2955. What's written on the side of a van that's going to get you abducted? You cannot resist it. You're going up, and they're going to grab you and pull you in.
4: White van, Pinot Grigio on tap.
0: Oh, okay. Free Pinot?
4: Yeah, I'm probably going to be, oh, well, let me do a little sample, and then I'm taken. Easily. Very easily.
0: It's got to be...
4: Not even a challenge.
0: Really, it's got to be a nice-looking truck, though. I mean, I think you're kind of a wine snob. It's got to be like a Sanford and Son kind of weird, you know, old, like, looks like it was a winery for a long-time truck. Not just some white van says, free Pinot.
4: Yeah. I don't know that I'm getting into a Sanford and Son wine truck either, though, to be fair.
0: Oh, really? I think,
4: no.
0: You know, I've seen those at weddings where maybe they're not like super junked out, but they've been refurbished.
4: Mm-hmm. Yeah, yeah, right.
0: Those old timey trucks, and the back of the truck, they'll have like, you know, kegs or whatever on the side of them. You can rent them for weddings. I was like, that's a great business. I might get into that.
4: I'm not that's lying. Cool. I could probably get into any of it.
0: But it'd always be empty. I'd just be drunk in my driveway. Yeah. I'd never leave the house. I just got four taps on my truck outside.
11: Don't you have a wedding today?
4: Oh, damn it. That's why I forget.
0: I go, but I'm drunk.
4: I can't drive.
0: I can't do it. So, Johnny, what's on the side of your truck? 818-955-2955.
11: Oh, my God. If it said free pizza, like, I'm totally in. Mm. Yeah, whenever somebody like around here is like, "Oh, there's free pizza in the break room."
4: Break room.
11: Yeah, I'm instantly up in that break room.
4: Mm-hmm.
11: There could be somebody who's there waiting to, you know, put chloroform on my face and abduct me.
4: You'd be like, "You don't need
11: there.
4: That."
11: I'm there.
4: I'm going willingly to the pizza place.
0: Uh-huh. Yeah. Free Porto's potato balls.
11: Yes.
0: Oh, yes. Boom, in the truck.
4: We're all done.
0: Duct
4: we're all
0: tape.
4: Taken.
0: Zip tied. Where's my balls?
4: You're like a gimp with a potato ball in your mouth.
0: Oh, my God. Seriously, around here, when they say Porto's gets here, you better run.
11: Oh, yeah.
0: Those balls are gone.
11: They disappear quick.
0: Jordan, what's on the side of your van that gets you abducted?
12: I was thinking other practical things, but you had me with those Portos. I've broken my diet every time those things come around.
0: Oh,
12: I don't
0: man.
12: Even care. I'll just
4: it's your automatic cheat day.
12: Yeah. Yep. Mm-hmm. No, Portos has me. Yeah. I think I'm just going to go with Portos. Now I can't stop thinking about it. It was like guitar strings or something, like free guitars.
4: Free guitar strings.
12: Yeah, no, Porta balls.
0: I'm way more. BJs.
4: Hot right. Asian ladies.
12: Now we're back in. Okay.
0: No, I was talking about like the appetizers, the BJs.
12: Yeah, the Suki's.
0: Those things. Oh, yeah. Uh-huh. Their tater skins are great. Get your man out of the gutter.
4: Okay. Sure.
0: I mean, but then you wouldn't know who's in the van. So if it said free BJs, you're not going to go.
11: Question.
0: Yeah.
4: Oh, you're curious. Who cares? Uh-huh. You only live once.
0: I mean,
4: might be the best you ever had. You're like, well, I don't know. I don't care. It was great.
0: Doesn't that make you a sex addict?
4: Or just a curious human? Curious human.
0: Well, I mean,
12: it's a trisexual.
0: When it's just, you don't care what it is as long as it feels good. I think because David Duchovny, like he said, he was a sex addict. Like, so when somebody gets caught cheating, it's like, you know, you risk it all. I'm an addict. I don't know any better. Yeah. Mm-hmm. I'll stick it in. It feels good.
4: Well, when you put it like that.
0: Is he a curious human when he wanted to go sleep with somebody else but his wife?
4: That's probably an impulse control problem.
12: Curious or opportunistic?
0: I think the excuse goes a long way with your wife, and it's like, I'm an addict. I have a problem. But with society and everywhere else, it's like, I was just curious what it'd be like to bang that lady. Oh, okay, honey.
4: Oh, in that case.
0: I figured as much.
4: I thought you were like just into her and attracted to her. Then you're going to have a problem, mister. But if you were just curious, then by all means.
0: No. It's just, you know. I'm an addict. She was tying her shoes.
4: And once she started double knotting, I was like, I have to. She was down there a while.
0: Oh, we got some people. What's on the side of their van? Hey, Jen.
13: Hello.
4: Hey, Jen.
13: Hi, guys.
0: Jen, what's on the side of the van that's going to get you abducted?
13: It's going to be a free mom spa on wheels.
0: Oh, yeah.
12: Mom spas.
4: Ooh, that's a good one.
0: Yeah. They open the doors. You're expecting, a massage table.
4: Facial.
0: And some,
4: you just need some time.
0: Oh, yeah.
11: You get half of that.
13: Yeah.
0: Mom spa.
4: The protein.
0: I really don't. Well,
13: I have 8 kids, so if I can get away for just a little bit, I would be okay.
0: 8 children.
4: Have you called before? Did he have 4 and you have 4?
13: I have. I had 7. No, I had 6 of my own. And then we had another one. I had 7 boys in total. Well, my last one that I just had a year ago is a girl.
4: Whoa.
0: So you had 2 with the new guy and 6 boys with another guy.
13: Correct.
11: What did he do?
0: One other guy or two other guys? Or three other? It's like two kids with every person?
13: No, no, that's just two of them.
0: What were you going to say, Johnny?
11: It was six kids with one other guy?
13: Yes.
11: What did he do, kill himself?
13: No. No.
11: Oh, okay.
4: Because Johnny would.
0: Six.
4: He's hanging on by a thread.
0: Six boys. I mean, my gosh, your life has just to be mayhem.
13: Oh, yeah. There's a total of seven boys. My older ones have already given me plenty of heart attacks. You know, one got in an accident with his motorcycle a couple times.
0: It's called Sweet
13: James.
0: One of
13: them got hit by a car on a skateboard.
0: Sweet James.
13: Just last week, my 15-year-old just fell off an e-bike and got pretty injured. So it's constantly a headache.
4: Sounds like Sweet James could be busy just with one family alone.
0: Oh, I know.
11: You're going to see a commercial for Sweet James. It says, we got one family, $15 billion.
13: I'll have them on speed dial.
4: You should. 800, 9 million. Put it on your phone.
0: You said that I don't really have anything mom spa like to send you to.
13: Can I just get a t-shirt today?
0: Oh, just a t-shirt? What size are you? After having eight kids, let's guess what size her t-shirt is.
4: Oh, she never gets time to sit down or eat, so she's running all the time. She's thin. She's a little. I'll say a medium.
0: You're a medium.
11: You know, I do. She does sound very tiny.
0: She has a tiny person's voice.
11: So I'm going to go medium as well.
0: Medium? All right. What do you say, Jordan?
12: I don't know. I feel like those boys did a number on them boobies and they bulged them up to large.
11: Oh, yeah.
0: Okay. They sucked them dry. Yeah. So I'm saying your boobs are sucked dry, so I'm going to go small.
13: Ouch. No.
0: What size are you?
13: I would be an large for the exact reason that he said.
4: Boobies.
0: Yeah. Wow. They didn't tear him up. I thought by now it's like there's nothing left. All right, Jen, we'll get you a t-shirt of some kind.
4: Oh my God.
13: Thank you.
11: Man, yeah. Growing boys. She's got to feed them.
12: Yeah.
0: God. Let's see. Big Earn.
14: What up, Frank? What up, fam? Good morning.
0: Aaron. What's written on the side of the van that's going to get you abducted?
14: 100% I'm going to get abducted. It's going to say 95.5 live on air. Heidi and Frank on the side of the van.
4: So you're going to peek in.
0: You know, we used to have vans, and then they sold them on Facebook Marketplace.
14: I remember the RV with your big old face on it.
0: I know.
4: Those are the days.
14: But I guarantee the reason I'm going to get abducted is because they're going to be like, I know there's weed on that van.
0: Oh, I know there's weed in that van.
14: Yeah.
0: Hunter, he's 11 years old. Okay, Hunter, what's written on the side of the van that's going to get you abducted?
15: It's probably going to say free candy because I love candy and, yeah. I just love candy.
4: What's your favorite?
0: Didn't your mom ever say free candy is never free candy? I mean, don't do that.
15: Can you say that again?
0: Nothing. I'm sorry. Heidi was asking you a question, then I started talking, so I apologize to both of you. So Heidi, what were you saying?
4: I was asking what his favorite candy was. I'm guessing Nerds Ropes.
0: What's your favorite
15: candy? Easily Twix.
11: Oh, Twix.
4: Twix. Well, I'll get you're a chocolate for Twix. Guy. Yeah,
12: yeah, that's good stuff.
0: Hell, they could say, I'll abduct you for this Twix, and I'll say, sure, give it to me. Take me. Take me wherever you want me. Zip tie me, duct tape my face. Just don't duct tape my mouth because I got to eat this Twix.
4: There's nothing too ticks and Twix sticks can't fix.
0: Preston, do you know what's written on the side of the van that's going to get you abducted?
16: Free Slayer t-shirts?
12: Mm. Oh, yeah. Yeah. I'll be right there with you.
0: Free Slayer t-shirts.
16: I have 200 of them already, so you know any way I could get more would be better. So it would be good. So that would definitely get me abducted for sure.
0: All right. So this is your closet has 200 Slayer t-shirts in it. So that means wear a Slayer t-shirt every day of the week.
16: I can wear one for about 6 months, every day. But I got other shirts too, so I got to mix it up.
0: What are your other shirts?
16: I got Pantera, Down, Cannibal Corpse, Death, Morbid Angel. I got a little bit of everything.
0: Do you have anything with a collar on it?
16: I do. I buy the button ups with Pantera label on the front or my Slayer shirt, but those are my dress shirts. Wow. So, you know, my my suffocation button down, Dickie's button down, is usually what I wear to go out.
0: Damn, Preston, you are a fan.
4: He's all hardcore. Right.
0: Hey, Mario.
17: Hola, pee holes.
5: Hola, Mario.
0: Is it hola, pee hole?
17: Whiskey. Free whiskey.
0: Yes, Mario's a big whiskey connoisseur out of Oklahoma.
17: Yes. Can I get a Frosty CD?
0: Oh, yes. You want one of Frosty's CDs? I will send one out.
17: I would love that.
0: Stay on hold, Mario. All right. Somebody said free tacos. Free toenail trimmings for men by hot women.
4: Oh.
0: It's oddly specific.
4: Huh. Hot petty.
0: The Van All has to say is, get in if you ain't no bitch.
4: Oh.
0: What?
4: No. Meaning like you're not. Or yeah. What are you, a white van pussy? Get in if you ain't no bitch.
18: No bitch.
4: I know.
0: Oh, okay. So this is challenging the ego. Yeah. It's like, yeah.
4: Right. Yes.
18: Yeah.
4: In that case, I'd be like, I'm a total.
0: Don't
4: bitch.
0: Get in my van if you're a pussy.
4: Yeah.
0: Well, let me in there.
4: Well, then I went in.
0: I'd be absolutely abducted for a weed truck, free beer. Mm-hmm. Okay. Okay. Yeah. Bourbon, whiskey, cigars, van. I'm in.
4: Feels like we're really.
0: You'll never
4: easy to
0: see
4: get
0: me
4: that.
0: Again.
4: Mm-hmm.
0: Del Taco Van. Del, yeah. I'm gone, man.
4: Yeah.
0: Okay. You feel cleansed now? Can we move on? That was
5: still good news.
0: What would be on the van to get you abducted? I mean, it stemmed from the good news of the ice cream cone.
18: I guess so.
4: Free, but what it does
0: the free
4: is
0: free ice
4: what it,
0: cream on the van.
4: I think what it does is remind us that we're really simple creatures, and the small things make us happy. And let's focus on that. It's just the small little things that make us happy. Whether it's pizza,
0: it's the
4: or
0: vices.
4: Beer.
0: Don't give up your vices. It's the vices that make you happy. Like the kid with candy. He loves his candy. That's a vice for him. Whiskey, beer, Pino. What'd you say, Johnny?
18: Pizza,
0: Portos. It's like, yeah, you broke your diet. So it's like, yeah, it's all the stuff that is sinning in a weird way on yourself.
4: Yeah, you didn't say $1 million. No one said, oh, if I had said a free $1 million. Nobody said that. It's all the little everyday things that make us happy.
0: Yeah, nobody.
4: No one said, oh, yeah.
0: Probably because we wouldn't fall for that. Free $1 million. Like,
4: hang on.
0: You're
4: going to
0: abduct me.
4: Am I going to your cabin in the woods?
0: Yeah. It's like,
4: are you keeping me?
0: What do you get out of this?
4: Are you going to brush my hair?
0: Give me a scoop of ice cream. I see you giving up that. But $1 million?
4: Who knows? It could be Mr. Beast in that van. I mean, he does such things.
0: Yeah, it could be.
4: You never know. Would you be lured?
0: If it said Mr. Beast on the side of the van, get in and find out. I would get in.
4: What's the prize?
0: Yeah,
18: I would too.
0: Mm-hmm. You never know. It could be. It could be something great. You just want an island. What?
4: Yes, we've been giving away an island all week long.
0: It's Epstein Island, unfortunately, but you won it. Is that island ever? I mean, so what's there now? Nothing. Yeah. I mean, is it inhabited at all? I mean, it was his island, so obviously, did it go back to whoever, like the state, not like whoever entity?
18: It's got to be the property of the government, right? Like, don't they seize all that stuff and then?
0: But where was that? Like, would that be in the Bahamian? I mean, where is it? The Bahamas?
4: What's it called? Yeah. Little Christopher.
0: You've been there.
4: Little St. James. Little St. James.
0: You've been there.
18: Yeah, it's right next to St. Thomas and St. John.
0: Same,
18: somewhere around there.
5: Oh, good. It's still in. Okay, so Stephen Dekoff, who's the founder of the private equity firm Black Diamond Capital Management.
0: They still own it?
5: He purchased the islands back in May 2023 from, basically SD Investments, who took over the estate.
0: Is that a fire sale? I mean, let's just get rid of it.
5: Yeah, probably.
0: I'm like, I'm here again.
5: Mm-hmm. Oh, yeah, I guess. $125 million. So it's the two islands. It's Little St. James and Great St. James Islands.
0: It does seem like a great deal, though. Even though I have no idea what islands go for. It's like $125 million for a couple of islands. That's quite large, right? I mean, it's not like this is just a dot. I have no idea. I mean, I've never been there.
18: No, they're big. They're big.
0: I feel like I've never been there just too much. I have no idea. Where is this place? I have no idea. How big is it? It seems like it's expensive. It's cheap.
4: Does feel like one of those things you could go in with a bunch of friends and go, let's just buy, you know, 20 wealthy friends.
0: I mean, they're
4: let's buy an island.
0: I think Johnny Depp owns an island.
18: Really?
0: Yeah. And there's a bit, I think, is it Garth Brooks or maybe it's Faith Hill and Tim McGraw own an island. There's a lot of celebrities that own islands. You'd be surprised.
12: I mean, it's just a chunk of land until you do infrastructure or anything on it. Right. And you got to figure out how to get, plumbing, electricity, and, if you want roads, you got to make your own roads.
0: Well, yeah, if I have enough to buy an island,

0: seagull crap. And they're selling it for $1 million off Catalina. Not a tree on it, nothing. Just seagulls and poop.
1: But you can say you own an island.
0: Who's going to, yeah, exactly. Who's going to buy that?
1: I'm buying an island this weekend, the wife and I, you know.
0: All right. Is it time for traffic? Uh-huh. All right, let's get some traffic. So keep it here. 818-955-2955. We're Heidi and Frank.

0: Did Frank listen to the best of on the way to jury duty, or did he cheat? Honky Kitty, I'm here with a brief traffic update sponsored by California Baptist University. Crash and Silmer moved to the shoulder on the 210 eastbound on McClay Street. Motorcycle and other vehicle were blocking the lane for a while. It's still pretty tough coming down from Roxford Street. Watch for debris in Boyle Heights on the 10 westbound on Soto Street. That's taking up the two left-hand lanes. And then you got a crash on the 10 westbound right near the 101 interchange, middle lane blocked by a hit-and-run crash. Overall, watch for slowing from Eastern Avenue down towards the Mission Road off-ramp. In Long Beach, watch for a stall on the 91 westbound or Cherry Avenue. Looks like it's stalled in one of the middle lanes right now. 91 westbound is backing up towards the 605. And we got a vehicle stalled in Anaheim on the 91 westbound past Magnolia. Right lane blocked off there, causing slowing from Lakeview Avenue. 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
16: 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Number to call. Number to text as well. I did find that that social media debate, that moral dilemma that involves a red button and a blue button, which I think when they're saying it's a red button and a blue button, they're kind of like, you know, your subliminal bias towards red and blue in this weird divisive age that we're in. They probably should have done different colors and asked you the question. Because it's implying that if you choose a red button, mm-hmm. that's what red, you know, the red side thinks. And this blue button is what the blue side thinks.
17: Oh, I didn't even think about that. That's interesting.
16: Really?
17: I didn't think about it that way. No, not in this particular question, but I get it.
16: Really? Because the question is totally leans that direction when it says, okay, so it's about press a red button or a blue button. Okay. What are you going to press? With red, guaranteeing personal safety, okay, for yourself. And blue, offering potential to help save everyone. So basically, it does fall the stereotypical lines of conservative versus liberal, but in red and blue. So I was like, okay. Mm. And then just like chartreuse and pumpernickel or periwinkle, not pumpernickel. Pumpernickel's a bread.
17: Yeah.
16: That'd be weird.
17: Okay.
16: Push the chartreuse button or eat this slice of pumpernickel. Okay.
18: I'm a little hungry. I'm going to go pumpernickel.
16: So what would you do?
17: What's the question?
16: One, you press the red button or the chartreuse. Chartreuse button, and you're guaranteeing personal safety. But you press the other button, and you can potentially save everyone or help save everyone. So what button you push?
17: Yeah, I would press the chartreuse button.
16: I forgot which one that was.
17: I think blue.
16: So you'd help everyone, okay?
17: Yes. I'd try. I'd be like, nope, it's all about me.
16: I think the question's stupid, because if everyone gets saved, I get saved as well.
18: Right.
19: Yeah.
16: So
17: yeah, I mean,
16: I'm not included with everyone.
17: I don't really understand.
18: Yeah.
16: So
18: I might go the other way, and so I got to help me before I can help anybody else.
17: You put your own mask on.
16: Yeah, he's doing the airline safety rules.
17: Mm-hmm.
16: There is that too.
18: Mm-hmm.
16: You know.
17: Well, because you can't pour from. It's like they say, you know, you got to take care of yourself because you can't pour from an empty container. You're trying to take care of everybody else. Well, if your cup's empty, you can't pour it into anybody else's cup. So you got to make sure you take care of yourself. That's what the mask is about.
16: So now which button you pushing?
17: Blue. Still blue.
16: You just had a whole argument about not pushing blue.
17: Right. I'd love to argue with myself.
16: Yeah.
17: There's no bigger enemy to
18: right
17: me
18: spot.
17: Than me.
18: Yeah.
17: How do you think I sit at home all day? I just have conversations with myself.
16: Exactly.
17: I get lost hours on end. hour. I'm like Fight Club, but arguing. You know, I am Tyler Durden.
18: Out loud?
17: Arguing with myself.
18: Out loud or just in your head?
17: Yeah, no, out loud.
18: Out loud. Out loud.
17: No, yeah. You got to get it out.
18: Nice.
17: Yeah, of course. I shouldn't be talking about this right now because we did have a rule, but whatever.
16: What button would you push, JD? You said you pushed the one save yourself first.
0: Yep.
16: Yeah. Renee?
0: Well, you know, not everybody needs saving. I mean, there's, you know, you got serial killers, you got pedophiles, you got, so they don't need saving.
16: So you're saying
0: you're all
16: for collateral damage.
0: Correct. Like,
16: there's some that are going to be deserving of not saving, and then some that are going to have to go down anyway.
0: Correct.
16: To get the ones.
0: Yep.
16: Okay.
0: So I pressed red.
17: Cracking a few eggs.
16: What do you say, Jordan? Yep. What button are you pushing?
4: I'd save everybody and then start on even ground and then, you know, continue to...
16: It's such a vague question, though. I mean, if you save everybody, does that mean you get hurt? Like, you will sacrifice yourself?
18: You'll
16: jump on the grenade for everyone? Because I think if you actually gave the, you know, detailed results, what happens if you don't push that button for yourself?
18: That's what the question sounds like to me. Are you choosing the group or do you choose yourself? Like, you have to do one or the other.
16: Oh, this is like
18: right.
16: That Mr. This is like that Mr. Beast game when they take somebody and it's like, okay, you know, we'll offer you $1 million. Do you want to take the $1 million? Do you want to go back in the game?
4: But that also would
16: include... Then their whole team gets eliminated.
4: You the choosing the red button.
16: What?
4: Is this thing still on?
18: You know.
16: Yeah, I can hear you.
4: Okay, some... your family and friends. Now, there was something in my microphone.
16: That sour ball is finally getting to it.
4: I know.
17: It's a delayed reaction.
4: So you save yourself, but then like your wife or your mom or your kid would be on
17: So why would you want to be on Earth? Yeah, why would you want to have saved yourself, but all the people you love, they're gone? What's the point of that?
16: Right? Is this a trick question?
17: I don't... Is there a purple button, damn it?
16: But Jordan just said start over.
4: Well, that's the blue button.
16: I can find more love.
17: No, starting over is the blue button. It's like, let's save everybody, now let's start here, and now we can start crack.
16: Oh, so now you're saying if I don't save everybody, then everybody dies?
17: Well, that's how I'm interpreting the question. Like, oh, I saved myself. Oh, cool.
16: That's
17: my wife's gone. My friends are gone. My family's gone.
18: So the planet, really is. I got the planet to myself? Is that what you're saying? Yeah. I pick me and I get the whole place to myself?
4: If we're going with these extremes, then yeah.
19: JD, well, I mean, what happens?
18: The whole place to myself.
19: Sickness.
17: JD, who's going to cook you or bake you those amazing cookies? And
18: I have a pellet grill.
16: That's all you need.
18: That's all I need.
4: It's a glorified.
17: No,
4: smoker.
17: It's destroyed too.
16: Push the blue button, it says it offers the potential to help save everyone.
18: Ah.
17: Oh,
16: so even if you have the potential, it doesn't mean you're going to use the potential. It's like, this is how you do it. It's like, well, I will dole out who I want to. So you want to make yourself the ultimate king to potentially help people, or you can just help yourself. Because you don't want the choice because you're going to let some people down. That's like going into political office at all. Like, you can't make everybody happy. So you only make a group happy, and the other people are going to be pissed off at you. That's why there's always somebody going to run against you when it's time for election, which is coming up, by the way. I mean, if everybody agreed with everything that's going on, that's great. Then I guess there wouldn't be somebody going, I'll run against you. Here you go. Yeah, hey, they're running on, you know, against nobody. Perfect. I guess they're going to get to be mayor again or whatever. So, but I guess there's always disagreements. Never going to make anybody happy. So do you want that responsibility, or you just make yourself happy and make everyone else upset?
18: Yeah, it's hooray for me and screw you.
16: Hooray for me and screw you, right? I root for meteors. I mean, come on. You know what button I'm pushing?
4: For meteors.
16: Well, I mean, because I read all this idiots in the news. I mean, come on. I mean, listen, we got some text the other day. Like, when did you realize you were dating an idiot?
17: Mm-hmm.
16: Or you were married to an idiot?
17: Mm-hmm.
16: When he filled the dishwasher with dish soap and the kitchen filled up like a bubble bath and he's 36?
17: I was just going to say, what is he, a 12-year-old boy who was given the you know,
16: no.
17: role of doing the dishes? A real Bobby Brady moment.
16: Let's see. I didn't think about it till you said it, but I now realize the smartest people I ever knew were all women. My boyfriend thought Rubenesque referred to Ruben Studdard.
17: Okay. He's like, you know, right. Rubenesque.
16: See, now, do we need him?
18: No.
16: I think we all agree that he's a red button for ourselves.
17: Yeah, he's a red button situation. Yeah.
18: See?
17: Press it.
16: When I was young, I thought women's pads were for shoes. My mom saw me putting them in my shoes and asked what the hell I was doing.
18: What are you doing?
17: I'm menstruating, Mom. Look at me. Watch me menstruate across the floor. What? Isn't that when you wear these, like you're menstruating?
18: I'm calling the orphanage.
17: Walking? Yeah. Come pick him up.
18: Come get him.
17: I don't want him.
16: I once bought a hi-hat tambourine for my drum set, and my girlfriend walked in and said, I didn't know you knew how to play banjo.
17: Oh, come on.
16: Do we need her?
17: Well, no, she's a red button.
16: No, it's every red button art, and just to save ourselves.
4: Wait a second.
19: She got a great ass.
16: Yeah, we don't, know. I mean, she might be down the hot.
4: And I want to go back to the Reuben Studdard guy. I mean, Reuben-esque. He thought it was referencing Reuben Studdard.
17: Well, he is Reuben-esque.
4: That's what I'm saying. He's not...
16: that's a coincidence.
4: Yeah. But he's not fully wrong.
17: Yeah, he's...
16: no, but it didn't originate from Reuben Studdard. Reuben-esque is a word they used for the fat models from back in the day when they used to
4: Let's
16: paint.
4: Let's not go fat. Let's not say fat. That's why Reuben-esque.
17: That's why we say Reuben-esque.
16: They came up with
4: comfortably
16: it.
4: Comfortably plump.
16: Oh, there she is.
17: Reuben-esque. If she eats a lot of Reuben sandwiches.
18: That's not Reuben-esque. Like.
17: That's what it's about. You eat a lot of Reuben sandwiches. God. You end up looking Reuben-esque. She's 52, by the way, in case
16: What?
17: Yeah.
16: I'm gorgeous.
17: I am, too. I mean, I'm downright.
16: She's 52?
17: She's 52.
16: This is the woman that we have a picture of from our Who's Going to Hell stories.
17: Cinderella.
16: Heidi brought in. if you didn't listen, you don't know the story, but that's just what this woman looked like. And so it looks like Jabba the Hutt without makeup.
18: Oh, that's so bad.
17: Jabba the Hutt's sister, maybe.
18: Yeah.
4: That's nasty.
17: And we're making fun of her because she's an evil, evil woman. Mm-hmm. If she was a lovely angel.
16: If Jabba the Hutt transitioned and that's what she looks like now.
17: Yeah.
18: Stop.
4: Yeah.
18: Yeah.
4: Yeah.
18: That's it.
16: Yeah.
17: She is...
20: That's bad.
17: She's terrifying.
16: Somebody says, I mentioned this before about the idiots, that I broke up with a guy when he asked why they don't go for a fourth out in baseball to go the extra mile.
18: Oh, my God.
16: Okay. The worst part is that when I was breaking up with him and trying to explain to him that it's because he is dumb, he didn't understand why I was breaking up with him.
17: Oh, God.
21: What do you mean I'm dumb?
22: Stupid or something.
16: Dated a girl who didn't know what antiseptic meant and that Ecuador was a country. Mm. She got me cute. She's got to be cute.
17: Yeah, I dated somebody once who thought euthanasia were small kids in China, and I was like, I gotta go.
16: That was you.
17: Come on. I have to leave.
16: That was you. Don't even lie. That was you.
17: Frank, not in this story, it's not.
16: But that was you. Don't even lie and say you had a friend who...
17: Euthanasia? Are they still... Are
16: Did
17: they
16: you
17: not,
16: make an ass of yourself in class?
17: Are they not small children in China?
16: Did you make an ass of yourself in class and everybody laughed at you? And that's
17: when
16: why.
17: Have I not made an ass of myself?
16: No, but you
17: it's
16: were...
17: It's been going on since third grade.
16: Well, every time you try to look smart, which I'm assuming you tried to do here, and that's when... They had to tell you out loud in front of the
17: Hi,
16: class.
17: Hi, everybody. Does anyone know what euthanasia means? Does anyone...
16: It's Heidi.
17: That was
16: the
17: a
16: corner.
17: Real Horshack moment. Yeah, and I was like, small kids in China. Mm-hmm. You're going to find them in Tiananmen Square. See, I know what I'm talking about.
16: Oh, man.
17: And it wasn't.
16: Yeah, you should know better than tell a story that you already told me when you told me it was you.
17: Damn it. I've been doing this show too long. Obviously.
16: I mean, you got other dumbass stories. Tell us those. You got to be full of them.
23: Would you like to know more?
17: He never clicks link. Never.
18: Apparently so.
17: Never.
16: Oh, but going back to the button, if people, like you said, if you just disappear, there's nobody there anymore, it's just you. We did that if a day without men or a day without women, if they all, like, if you had 24 hours without that person in your life, what would you do? I went back and saw some text about that. So it says, so my wife and daughter left to Utah for the weekend. So... At the house, all to my myself, I ended up walking around butt naked around my house. It was the best time of my life. No one to complain. No one to hear any annoying sounds. Do this, do that. And it's going to happen again in a couple of weeks. They're leaving again for Utah. So he's just he's looking forward to it. Just naked, farting, and no nagging.
17: Yeah, like JD, naked, in the hot tub, making a fire, smoking weed, wife's out of town, nobody's home. Yeah. He's loving life.
18: Correct.
17: Yeah.
16: So I would wake up, have coffee, watch Dateline.
17: Oh, yeah.
16: Don't have to ask permission to go anywhere or do anything, spend my money however I want to. Don't have to clean up after him. I do it every day, and I love it, and I'm not a lesbian.
18: Did you add that part?
16: No, it's on the very end.
18: Oh, okay.
16: So, yeah, she has to ask permission to go out. What are you spending that money on? You can't leave the house. Where are you going?
17: God.
16: Got that jealous guy. With no hubby for a day, I don't have to hear him saying, why didn't you clean here or there?
21: Ew.
16: Where is the food? Where is the food for my lunch tomorrow?
18: Hmm.
16: Where is his food for his lunch tomorrow? Sounds like he's going to work and you're staying home because he's asking you why this isn't cleaned.
18: It's in the goddamn fridge. That's where it is.
17: Maybe she works too. Where's her lunch? Because he's packing hers?
16: No, because he's like, why did you clean that? So I'm assuming she's the housewife who has to clean the house while he's at work. And so he gets home and everything's a mess. And then she didn't make his lunch. And then no dinner. What you do all day?
17: I watched Dateline. And I watched Worst Sex Ever on Netflix. Quite good. Heidi Hamilton recommended it. She was right.
16: Yeah, see? And you probably get away with that because you're such a OCD person about cleaning your house. But if your house was a mess, I'd really doubt if your wife would be cool with you sitting around all day drinking wine and watching Worst Sex Ever.
17: No, definitely not. And she'd beat me really bad.
1: I guarantee it.
16: But I guarantee if you were a housewife, Heidi, and you had no job, that you and your wife left and had to go someplace to work and not work from home, that you would make her lunch. You would pack a lunch every single day. Yeah. That's just the way you would do.
17: I used to do that when I worked middays and she left at 6 in the morning. I would get up with her, send her off with a cup of coffee, breakfast, and a lunch. Yeah, I did it. I like being a wifey. I love it. But it's because I'm also respected and appreciated. Bitch. No, but I'm also respected and appreciated. If she just expected it and was an asshole if I didn't do something, then it's like, wow. All okay. Right.
16: If you didn't do that, wouldn't say anything? I think so. Have you set it up to expect it, and all of a sudden you're not making your lunches?
17: Well, this actually did happen.
16: All of a sudden you let
17: the
16: house go, yeah. And now there's dog pee everywhere and poop, and
17: last night we sat down to have dinner, and I got everything ready, and then the one thing I didn't do was pour her drink, which I always do. Like, I make her Gatorade with ice and a straw. And I sat down last night, and she sat down, and she was like, oh, no drink tonight? And I'm like, oh. And normally I would just like hop up and go, oh my gosh, I'm so sorry. And I was like, yeah, I didn't. And I thought, my God, every night I do the drink. So she is, to your earlier question, expecting it.
16: Yeah.
17: But last night I just flaked and I didn't do the drink.
16: Because you don't love her anymore.
17: Is that true?
16: That's how she felt.
17: I know. She did. She felt like I don't care that much.
16: Her love language is getting her Gatorade with a bendy straw in it. How old is she? 12?
17: Just she's back, either 12
16: just back
17: or
16: from
17: she's
16: soccer
17: 80,
16: practice. Jesus
17: or
16: Christ. Grow up. Drink something real for dinner.
17: To be, believe me.
16: Gatorade?
17: I know. Berry. Yeah. Berry Gatorade.
16: Oh my God.
17: Mm-hmm.
18: And yeah. Orange slices and.
17: Yes. Well, she sometimes Capri Sun. Capri Sun's on Tuesdays or Thursdays. Capri Sun. So she'll have Capri Sun tonight.
16: You didn't puncture the bag with a straw for
17: no,
16: her?
17: No, I didn't. And she doesn't feel loved by me anymore, apparently. Yeah. Because I don't puncture
16: like
17: her bag anymore.
16: Like you said, your mother said. Was whatever you did to nab them, keep them. And so if you were making lunches and sandwiches, it is expected. That's what they bought in for. Don't catfish them. And then after you have them, it's like, get up and get your own sandwich. Food's in the fridge. It's like, my God. That's why these people have are texting with a day without a woman or a day without a man.
17: Yeah.
16: See if you can guess the sex of this person. Okay. Who are they going to wish a day without? Okay, a man or a woman?
17: Okay.
16: 323 says, I'd take a night walk in the park without a single worry. Man or woman?
17: Probably woman.
16: Yes, I don't know. Didn't say. I assume that too.
17: Yeah. Guys don't ever worry about that.
16: All right, 949, right back to back. Going on a jog at night.
17: Yeah, not having to be scared. Mm-hmm.
16: But isn't that fear kind of helping you keep jogging?
17: No. You're insane.
16: You know what I mean? Like, you start, I might walk. It's like, nope, I got to keep jogging. We're kind of helping you.
17: No, you can never have, like, two headphones in. You can only have one headphone in.
16: We're a silent trainer.
17: Oh, my God.
16: Your fear gets you into that 7-minute mile.
17: Okay. No.
16: Okay. I'll give that. I should be a defense attorney.
17: You really should.
16: I fall asleep watching TV and not get nagged about why I'm sleepy if I just take up a few hours.
17: That's a guy.
16: If I just woke up a few hours ago.
17: Yeah.
16: And then I'd sleep more.
17: Do you want to be woken up on the. If you fall asleep on the couch, do you want me to wake you up and go, are you coming to bed? Or do you want to just be left alone?
16: No, I get left there.
17: Yeah, my wife always says, if I'm sleeping, don't interrupt my sleep. Just leave me there. I'm like, okay, so in the morning when you're like, oh my God, my neck is killing me, I fall asleep on the chair. We're totally in love.
16: I'd rather be shaped like a cashew than sleep next to you at night. Without any men for a day, I would walk down the street at night in my city. Oh, come on. That's another 805, Seth.
17: It's true. We always have to think about it. Always. There's not a day that goes by that you don't. When you're like,
16: how am I supposed to get my 10,000 steps with all these guys around?
17: Yeah. Scary.
16: Without a woman for 24 hours, I wouldn't do anything wrong. Talk about a perfect day. Yeah. That's where we got you. You might be freaked out because the sun's down and you're outside, but at least we don't nag at you that much. Besides, where's my lunch?
17: Yeah. You just kidnap us on the
16: job. I drink as much as I want without judgment, man or woman. A little more vague here.
17: Probably a guy. Probably a guy.
16: Why would you say that?
17: I mean, I just think probably women probably nag more about, you're having another beer? Wow. You had like six beers already, you know? I don't think a guy's going. Have you ever nagged your wife about her having too many glasses of wine?
16: Yeah.
17: You have?
16: No.
17: I was going to say, that's ironic.
16: No, she doesn't have that many glasses of wine anymore. So it's like, I guess if we're both on the equal drinking scale, like we're going out and we're both, you know, like before we like race to the bar and do a shot first, and then the other person had to drive. We're not into that anymore. Yeah, she bailed out of the game. She knew she was going to lose.
17: Yeah, so it's like, I don't want to drink a shot.
16: She bailed out of the game.
17: So she's always the DD.
16: Right, so then when there's somebody that's always the DD, that's when they're complaining about you drinking all the time. It seems like you're having so much more fun than them.
17: Oh, you definitely are. It's like, well, this is just, you're sloppy drunk and now I'm ready to go home.
16: That doesn't mean I'm having fun.
17: Yeah, I know. I know.
2: Sadly. It's not always the case.
16: Sloppy drunk doesn't mean I'm having fun.
17: No, it's probably you're really not having fun. I know. Emo has a good time, stone cold sober.
2: Yeah, I'm always the DD, and I have more fun than anyone. You even say that all the time.
16: That's because you're on the fun spectrum, okay?
17: She is.
18: You don't drink
17: a little bit. I wish you could sparkle.
16: Being on the spectrum, yeah, you are on the fun part of the spectrum. Yeah, it's like, yeah, you just cannot
17: sprinkle all of us with that, with some emo fun sparkle. That'd be great.
16: Her spectrum dust.
17: Yeah. Try
16: some. 213, enjoy some peace and quiet. That's definitely a guy. Mm-hmm. Who rebuilt Heidi's kitchen and her wine closet? Men.
17: I don't have a wine closet.
16: Men don't affect my life at all. But he's saying, I think that's when you said that. He's like, well, who built your kitchen? Men.
17: Mm-hmm. There were some chicks on that squad, too, but yeah.
16: Really?
17: Yeah.
16: No wonder it took so long.
17: They got their part done. I'm still waiting on the guy parts.
16: What, picking out the pillows? Anyway.
17: Oh, don't you love kitchen pillows? I love kitchen pillows. They're great.
16: In your breakfast nook.
17: When you get tired of...
16: You're added breakfast nook with your pillows. Okay. 909 says, we'd have a great day, man or woman.
18: We'd have a great day?
16: No, we would.
17: Oh, meaning without...
16: Isn't weed a word?
17: Yeah, weed.
16: Like weed, we apostrophe D, right?
17: Yes, because it's like weed. We'd have.
16: Yeah, we would have a great day.
18: Sorry, I just heard weed.
16: Come on, hurry up. Get this conversation going. We should be hive already. That was a woman. We'd have a great day.
17: All right.
16: Oh, no, somebody else. Didn't men redo Heidi's kitchen? So, yeah.
17: You assumed that. You don't think there are lady contractors?
16: No, I think there are. I just don't think that you had them. I think you're making that up right now. Like you made up your friend who said, hey, euthanasia?
17: Yeah.
16: Yeah, I think you're making it up.
17: I didn't even have my kitchen redone, so the joke's on you.
16: She lives in a teepee.
17: I live
16: there
17: in
16: is
17: a
16: no
17: teepee.
16: Kitchen.
17: I downsized quite a bit hot because plate. You just never know in this economy. So I live in a teepee.
16: Oh, remember the criminal who pooped diamonds? No? Okay. It happened last year. I think I brought him up. A 32-year-old thief in Texas named Jathan Gilder.
17: Jathan?
16: Yeah.
18: I remember Jathan. That's not a
16: Or his mom forget. Had a lisp. I don't know. It could be Jason.
17: His name's Jathan.
16: Jathan. He stole $770,000 worth of diamonds from Tiffany's in Florida. And when the police caught him, he swallowed the two sets of earrings. And then this is how I remember him, because he's like, am I going to be charged? What's in my stomach? Like, he thought if he swallowed it, then he's not on me. Like, I don't have him. Find him.
17: No evidence. Logic. Yeah, yeah.
16: He even regretted it, adding, I should have thrown them out the window, because now they're like, no, you're going to jail, and we're going to put a strainer in the toilet, and we're going to get those things back. And they did. Jathan may not seem like the sharpest mastermind, but he thinks he can handle lawyering. He has rejected a plea deal and has decided to represent himself at trial, which is scheduled next month.
18: Okay.
16: Yeah, he did pass the two sets of earrings from Tiffany's while in custody. Now, here's the reason I'm telling you about it. Plus some unexpected mystery earrings, not from Tiffany's in the hall, that they found in his poop. What?
3: Say what?
21: So this is what he does. This is a kink.
16: No, he only swallowed the earrings, so the cops caught him, but they weren't part of the robbery. They found a random set of earrings in his poop.
21: Right. Yeah. So he swallows earrings. This is what he does.
16: If he was going to do that, then he wouldn't have been so upset about swallowing.
21: That's true.
16: You need to watch, more crime shows.
21: They found carrots and corn.
16: How many carrots were those earrings? Three carrot and two peanut. You could be looking at 30 years for robbery and up to life for grand theft. What are you in for?
21: You have some officer who's got to be like,
16: hell, the guy he finally keisters that dude's going to be like, come out with a diamond earring on his wiener. We're engaged?
21: I do. I will.
5: Butt buddies.
16: Oh, another stupid criminal. Two women have been charged after stealing more than $3,500 from the half-ass bar. I remember that term, the slang term. Half-ass.
21: You're half-assing it, like not trying that hard.
16: Yeah. I know, but what, I mean, when you came up with that, don't half-ass it. Put your whole ass into it. Is that it? You can do it. Put your whole ass into it.
21: Yeah. Isn't that a song?
16: And then it just turned into your back.
21: Oh, yeah. Put your back into it.
16: You could do it. Put your ass into it. Whole ass, not the half-ass. Don't half-ass this.
21: Put your ass into it.
16: Yeah, they were charged. They broke into the safe. A cash-to-coin exchange machine. Oh, this took place in Bland, Missouri. Well, they half-ass named the town. What do you want to name the town? I don't know, Bland. There's nothing to do here.
18: That's a half-ass name.
21: Kind of boring here.
16: Come on, let's really work on this. No, let's not.
21: You want to call it khaki? I don't know. Tan?
16: They were also caught on security cameras along with their vehicle. Turns out one of the women was the daughter of one of the owners.
21: Inside job.
16: And the motivation was probably financing a drug habit because one of them had fentanyl and meth on them when they were caught. And the owners even called out their daughter on social media when they found out she was responsible. And the police asked her to take down the actual name, her actual name, while the legal system sorts it all out.
21: Yeah. Don't tell them your name. You're ruining the family. We all grew up that way. The hell?
16: No. The parents posted her full name. Yeah, our daughter, Tina Louise Barnhart, she's the one who broke into our half-ass bar and half-ass stole the money out of the half-ass ATM in Bland, Missouri. Hey, can you take her name down? We're trying to investigate.
21: I

0: You know how I've always joked that we're number one in prison?
1: Mm-hmm.
0: Well, I got a text from prison.
1: Oh, wow.
0: I did, and I was looking at the text after the show. It says, Frank and Heidi, the big trig 714, we heard your shout out to the prisons the other day. We being the handful of convicts listening to your show every day. We're here in the solitary confinement unit at Chino.
1: Damn, big trig.
0: We literally have to crank our radios just to listen. We have no electricity in our cells, so we get these emergency radios with a hand crank for power. Let me set you and your listeners straight on a few things. Number one, we do not make booze in the toilet.
1: Okay.
0: Two, gay is not accepted like in the movies.
1: Mm-hmm.
0: Three, chomos are rapists and are on different yards. Okay.
1: Okay.
0: PC, protective custody. Here's one for F My Life. We live with no electricity in our cells. Last month, I went a total of 12 days with a toilet that would not flush.
2: Oh.
0: And when we got to the yard, it's a cage like at a dog park. F My Life. We love your show.
1: Big trig.
0: I've been up north for 20-odd years, Pelican Bay, High Desert, Kern Valley State Prison. It's like being on the moon, musically, and no real disc jockeys. Oh, he likes our show. He's listened to several shows in prison, but he's picked ours.
1: He hand cranks to us.
0: I grew up listening to Mark and Brian, Dr. Demento. We miss your show on Tuesdays. We got the yard 8 a.m. to 12 p.m. But we're tuned in every other day. You bring some laughter and relief from this reality for a few hours every day. Thank you. If you guys want to know what's really going on in here, shout it out to us, and I'll give you the real skinny. I'll even tell you what the fellas are saying about Johnny's mom.
1: Damn, big trig. I kind of want to know where chomo comes from. Like that. That's
0: yeah. Might want to look that up.
1: I mean, no electricity, and so I guess if they're all listening to the Heidi and Frank show and they're hand cranking a radio, so it's like you do a little bit to keep the thing on,
0: have
1: and then
0: you seen
1: pass
0: those?
1: It. You just pass it. Yeah, I think we have one in our like earthquake kit somewhere. I mean, I've seen them. I don't never used it, but I think we have it.
0: Yeah, you crank it and it'll work for a while, and like, and then you got to keep cranking it, keep it working.
1: Yeah.
2: Chomo, child molester.
0: Okay.
1: Got it. Okay.
0: Yeah. Well, thank you. See, we are number one in prison. I told you.
1: Big Trig is letting us
0: You too
1: know.
0: Could reach these audience advertisers.
1: He's probably not guilty, Frank. He got a bad rap.
0: No, he's been in several places.
1: Pelican
0: Bay.
1: Big Trig, behave yourself.
0: All right. Let's go to break then. 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

0: Heidi and Frank show.
1: Anybody else do anything fun this week? Talked about, you know, finding the fun in the suck. So, yeah. I guess if...
2: We found, my wife and I found fun eavesdropping, you know, because our conversation was lackluster, so we just sat and listened to these two chicks.
1: Oh, believe me, don't I feel her pain.
2: Right, and you should feel mine, too. She's a real bore, too.
1: Yeah, right. I'd beat you to it.
2: No, damn it. So, we were at a Mexican restaurant, the one we go to quite often out here on the weekends, and these two chicks were... And I only saw the one chick, because the other one was... They were sitting...
1: A booth behind you, but the booths were high?
2: No, we were outdoors on the patio, and we were both at tables. So they were sitting behind my wife. And I only saw the one. They were both blonde, but the one had her back to me, so I couldn't see her face. And then the other one had sunglasses on. But she was like good looking woman, blonde, thin, you know. But the eavesdrop part, standard fare, average looking, like good looking blonde chick. And they're chit-chatting and drinking, obviously. And I hear the one go, I mean, he's just out of my league, you know? Like, he doesn't even have a boat. And I look at my wife and I was like, he's out of her league, he doesn't have a boat? And she goes, shh, hang on.
1: Well, I don't understand. If he's out of her league and he doesn't have a boat, then...
2: He's out of her league, he doesn't even have a boat.
1: I thought out of the league, when you're saying someone's out of your league, they're always above you in the league, not below you in a league.
2: No, I mean, I'm out of his league. That's what she said. I'm out of his league, he doesn't even have a boat.
1: I don't even believe you went to lunch now.
2: Well, I could show you my belly from my big Mexican lunch.
1: Queso. You're allergic to that, aren't you?
2: I had the fundito, Frank.
1: Oh, the fundito.
2: With that chorizo, whatever the hell that is. It's a little bit sweet. That sweet meat. I can talk all day about that, but we're not going to. Yeah. Basically, she was saying she's out on the market and he's not good enough for her because she doesn't even have a boat. And then the other girl goes, I know, like, John wasn't that good looking, but at least he had a boat.
1: Oh,
2: John wasn't that good looking, but at least he had a boat. And I'm like, I would not want to be in these streets dating anybody, guy, girl, whatever. It is hellish. Hellish.
1: So this is like a Palm Springs, like Bachelorette. I mean, who has a boat in Palm Springs?
2: I don't even know that they were from here. They might have.
1: That's what I mean. It's like, so maybe they were visiting Palm Springs on a week girls trip weekend and they're talking about their lives back in Newport.
2: Yeah, but the one that was said, he's out of my league, I'm out of his league, he doesn't have a boat, she had rings on her finger. Now, I guess sometimes women wear rings on their wedding finger that aren't married, but she had like a set on. Like, not just a ring, she had like a wedding set on. Diamonds.
3: Like the engagement ring and the diamond, the combination.
2: The whole shebang, like big rings. Because my wife goes,
1: what theory did you end up coming up with?
2: My theory is that she's sleeping with somebody other than the man that put the rings on her finger and kind of messed around.
1: If you're just sleeping with somebody, it's completely fine to sleep with somebody below you in your league because you're just sleeping together. There's no in the league. Is that we're in the league? We're going to play together. We're going to be seen together. It's like people are going to witness us together at some point and judge us. No one's going to witness or judge a hookup. You always sleep with somebody below your league.
2: Oh, no, no. If you're going to risk it all and screw up your marriage, you're going to go above. Of course you're going above. You're going to risk it all for somebody that wasn't that good looking and was like, what was I thinking?
1: It's all about the excitement. It's not about my future with that person. In case I get caught, at least I'm going up. You know what I mean?
2: Well, you would risk it all for...
1: No, I don't have affairs. I'm saying people who have affairs, I don't really think about, well, I guess if I get caught, at least I'm moving up. You know, I don't think the idea is to get caught ever. So
2: No. I know that. I know that. You don't want to get caught, but I'm saying when you go, I'll risk it all. I'm going to risk it all. Losing my wife, my kids, my home, my lifestyle. You might risk it all for Ella Langley, Frank, but you're not going to risk it all for just... A chick that's like, I mean, not that great. What was I doing?
1: Give me an example, though. Give me an example of something I wouldn't risk it all for. There's Ella Langley, of course, 5-time ACM award winner.
2: Ella Langley, or would you risk it all for Melissa McCarthy?
1: I wouldn't even F Melissa McCarthy.
2: Well, I'm trying to find your
1: mom. I mean, you got to find somebody I'd F.
3: Sydney Sweeney.
1: Sydney Sweeney?
2: Yeah.
1: Yes.
2: You'd risk it all.
1: Yes, I would.
2: Well, see, this is what I'm saying. When you go,
1: I would find effable? Like, would I F them? But I'm probably not going to end up with Sydney Sweeney. So would I risk it all? like I said, I'm not really the cheating kind where I'm going to risk it all for anything.
2: Right.
1: So I think anyone who is the cheating kind doesn't really think about how hot the person is. It's availability. It's excitement of the taboo. What if I get caught? It's like having sex in public. I mean, do I want to have sex in public and I'm risking it all to become a sex offender? I mean, even if I'm with my wife.
2: Yeah.
1: Oh, my God, we're risking it all to become sex offenders. Let's just not do it here, Ronnie. Let's go home to privacy of our own bedroom. But we do it because it's exciting.
2: I guess. The cheating is a whole other.
1: 818-955-2955. Who's crazy? Am I crazy?
2: I'm just saying, if you're going to risk it all, you know, you go, damn, she's like, yeah, I would risk it all for her. But another woman, you're like, well, I mean,
1: So is this the conversation you had on the way home with your wife about, would you risk it all for me or whatever?
2: No, we both agree. We're like, God, thank God. Please don't leave me. I don't want to be out there in those streets trying to date. I go, I'm not going anywhere. She goes, oh, I'm not either because, my God, imagine sitting in the car somewhere. I go, I know. So even though I'm annoying, she'll take it.
1: Okay.
2: Because, you know what I'm saying? It, like, solidified.
1: So she flew back in from Oregon. You guys went out for breakfast over the weekend. You're like, please don't leave me.
2: Don't leave me.
3: I wonder what percentage of cheating happens in the moment.
1: Oh, yeah.
3: You know, how much of it is calculated? I've had enough, and I'm going to start looking around. I need a side piece, yada, yada.
2: Oh, I see what you're saying.
3: I'm going to get the burner phone. I'm going to start doing that. Versus how much of it is, let's use our world. You're out, you're doing a remote someplace, and, you know, this blonde is all over you all night long. And you know the whole time you're there. Yeah, he wants to
1: know. Let him tell the story.
3: You know the whole time that
1: she's
3: you're
1: all
3: there.
1: Over me, then.
3: And you know that when you get to the end of that remote, she's yours for the taking.
1: Oh, yeah.
3: It's up to you. Well, your decision. You want to move on this? La Quinta is right across the street. And I'm not talking about where Heidi lives.
2: Yeah, the La Quinta Inn and Suite.
3: Thank you.
1: Oh, man. What do you do? No.
3: Yeah. See, how much of it is that? How much cheating comes in that scenario?
2: Well, that's why I jumped in and said it's happened. And he's not done it. So don't say availability, because that's not true.
1: No, but I have too many witnesses.
2: You all have availability.
1: Like I said, I have Heidi as a witness. Going, no, he's done it.
2: Well, I'm not.
1: He's had a blonde all over him.
2: But he's not done anything about it. He's not done
1: anything. But if I ever did it, then there's too many people who would have that over me. You know what I mean? There's too many people who'd like to knock me off my throne. I'm not saying Heidi wants to knock me off my throne. It's like anytime anything goes bad, no one's got anything
3: somebody.
1: On me.
3: Yeah, no. You know what I mean? People jump at the chance
1: to
3: out
1: highest
3: people.
1: Level.
3: All the time, yeah.
1: You're
3: going to
1: get F, not me. Mm-hmm.
2: Oh, are you worried that the chick that you're doing that with will talk because then she can be like, I hate talking.
1: How could she not brag?
2: Totally banged.
1: How could she not brag?
2: Right. Yeah, I see where you're
3: okay.
2: Really kind of stuck.
3: Let's not use Frank as the example.
2: Yeah. I know.
3: Maybe
2: it's
3: that's
2: terrible.
3: Where
2: it's
3: this
2: terrible.
3: Went wrong.
1: Let's use somebody else. Okay, there's two chicks, Heidi and some chick. Tell it slower this time, Jake. She's a Mexican cop.
2: That's why I don't think it's about availability, because you can all get laid on a daily basis.
1: No, we can't.
2: Yes, you can. Mm. Please.
0: Chicks
2: can. Yes, you can.
1: Yeah. Thank you, Jordan. Thank you.
3: Yeah, women can.
2: You don't think, Jordan, you could go out to a bar tonight and have sex with a woman? You don't think that you could do that?
0: I think it's a lot of... No, I don't. I really don't. I mean,
1: we were married...
2: I'm not saying you would.
1: That was our existence, Heidi. Jesus Christ. Yeah. Before we were married, we would go out and try to get laid every single night. Yeah. Did it happen every single night? But, we tried every single night.
0: It happened a couple of times, but that was just staying in the game. You got to keep swinging the bat.
1: Odds are, it's going to happen.
0: All right,
1: what's the batting average?
3: Exactly.
1: What's the biggest batting average in baseball right now, Renee?
4: Like 323 batting average.
3: Is that Andy
4: means? Something like that, yeah.
1: Do you know what that means, Heidi? Every time he's up to bat, he only hits, he gets on base like 30% of the time.
0: Uh-huh. You get a number. You'll get like some chuckles. You'll get some time and a swing.
3: Some chuckles.
2: A makeout.
4: Well, I'll get chuckles.
0: But yeah.
1: A woman could go out and if she really wanted to spread her legs, there'd be somebody at that bar's going to willing to take it because every guy's out there.
3: In a hot
1: get
3: second.
1: It. Women go out to bars not necessarily to go get laid. Guys are going to bars to get laid. Or they're alcoholics.
2: The secret's out, ladies.
3: Yeah. Both.
1: Or both.
0: Or the game's on and I don't have a...
1: The secret's out.
3: There's still that excuse that, the game's on, I'm going to go down to sidelines because I can't get the Dodger game here.
0: Yeah, exactly.
3: I don't have spectrum.
2: Yeah, I thought you were just there to shoot pool with the boys.
1: See, like you said, going and finding the fun and the suck is when you go out to the bars to get laid and then you don't get laid. You got to find the fun of the bar without getting laid.
3: So enjoy the process.
1: Whether it's playing pool, whether it's drinking beers, hanging out, just talking to people and having a good time.
3: That's why pool tables and flat screen TVs with sports on it. Mm-hmm.
1: That's why they exist.
2: It's here if you don't get laid.
1: That's right.
2: The main goal is get laid. If
3: well,
2: not,
3: at least they saw the shutout.
1: That's the fun.
3: They got shut out, too.
2: We have something in common.
1: He struck out as well.
3: More than I did.
1: Oh, yeah. Find your fun. Anybody had fun this weekend? 818-955-2955. Let's see. Eric says, it's easier for a girl to get a guy than a guy to get a girl. Well, yeah. I mean, this is a tale as old as time. But how you just caught up to that?
2: Well, I'm a slow learner.
1: Looking at this group of men, thinking that we all could go out and get laid.
2: I really do. I really do. I don't find that crazy.
3: She's an optimist, isn't she?
2: I mean, obviously, you're married. You're not going to cheat on your wives. I'm just saying your reason for not cheating is availability. I don't buy that. Solid 7 on a Monday night at a bar? That's not that hard to believe.
1: Oh, my God. You've been inside your home for so long. You've forgotten the world you live in. You haven't been out to a bar. You haven't been to be hit on. When's the last time you guys just went to a good old lesbo bar? You and your wife to go dancing.
2: That's been a while.
1: That's what I mean. So if you were at the end of a bar and like getting hit on by other women, do lesbians always go home with other, I mean, as far as like every night they're all getting laid? Or is there a lesbian that goes out to the bar and she strikes out? No. Oh. She's going out to get laid. Oh, it's a lesbian bar.
2: Yeah.
1: Why is she going? She's going to meet chicks. Now, is there a lesbian that doesn't meet chicks? Is there a lesbian that sits there at the end of the bar every night, like Norm from Cheers, and
2: well, I used
1: never
2: to know this one
1: laid?
2: Named Helen at the Oxwood Inn there.
1: Helen?
2: Yeah, she was always there.
1: Did anybody take Helen home?
2: I don't think so.
1: There you go. We're Helen.
2: But you're not Helen.
1: No, but we are Helen in the world of straight world. Oh. I mean, yeah, every now and then Helen might pull something. Her batting average is probably super low. But that's just, but she's not getting laid every night.
2: I remember back when you could smoke in bars, and I was ordering a drink, and she goes, this scares me, though, by the way, because I don't want to end up here one day. But she takes a drag off her cigarette. She looks at me, and she goes, I used to look just like you. And I was and I thought, and now I look in the mirror, and I'm like, well, I'm not that far off from Helen.
1: Oh,
2: I mean,
1: really?
2: She probably used to look like 130 pounds and tan and just ripped. And then, time marches on. So you sit and you have your smoke and your Miller Lite at the lesbian bar. I used to look just like you.
1: Yeah.
3: That's great. So bad.
1: Then I got married, moved to La Quinta.
2: That's the death of everything.
1: Oh, man. 818-955-2955. We're out of here, Frank.
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1: Hi, this is Angel Virgin from Whittier, and I just won $1,000. 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
2: 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And on this day in 1976, Stevie Wonder released his 18th studio album, Songs in the Key of Life, an undisputed masterpiece. Isn't She Lovely? I Wish, Sir Duke. 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
3: 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And on this day in 1976, Stevie Wonder released his 18th studio album, Songs in the Key of Life, an undisputed masterpiece. Isn't She Lovely? I Wish, Sir Duke. Album debuted at number one, spent 13 consecutive weeks there, won a Grammy for Album of the Year, and should definitely be in your collection. 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
2: 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And on this day in 1991, GNR released two albums, Use Your Illusion 1 and 2, which debuted at number 1 and number 2 on the US and UK charts. Super ambitious record, tons of hits. 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
8: 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The intern quit. 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
1: That includes Van Nuys. Van Nuys, you guys rock.

Good old days. When teachers would avoid having sex with students, the police there. And last night were the Video Music Awards. Yeah, that's still a thing. And surprisingly to me, Nirvana, who received the Video Vanguard Award, showed up. Which is funny because the last time they played videos on MTV, Nirvana was still a thing. It's KLOS.

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0: Western Southern California. This just into the KLOS Breaking Newsroom, 2026, and Jumpin' Jack Flash is still a gas. Film at 11.
1: That kind of takes the edge off of Monday, doesn't it? It's Monday. We're cursed with this thing. It comes up every week. Good afternoon, LA, OCIE, and whoever else is listening, lurking at 955KLOS.com. Nick Carter checking in. Hello? Let us set the intention for the day, shall we?
2: Have a good time all the time. That's my philosophy.
1: All right. 7 minutes from now, I want to get some money into your hands. $1,000 to be precise. I'm going to give you the $1,000 cash code that you're going to need to pry open Frank's fat sack of cash. Yes, even though Frank is off at jury duty, Frank's fat sack is always on duty. So I'm going to give you the cash code at 3:30. You're going to take it. 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You're going to put it in, and you're going to get paid. That is how it works. It's not bad for a Monday. As if that's not enough, 4:40, we got tickets for Not Scary Farm. And you know what else I got? Slipknot tickets before you could even buy them. Kind of makes you want to treat me with a little more respect now, doesn't it? Or, you know, that's just how I feel. 95.5 KLOS system.

0: 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Look for Frank's Fat Sack of Cash. You can't miss it. It's right there in your face. Plug in the cash code. That's how you win. You ready? Clippers. Clippers. Yes, the name of the popular sports ball team. Let me slow it down for the cheap seats.
1: Clippers.
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0: 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The cash code is Clippers. 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
1: Well, you want $1,000?
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2: Okay, buddy. 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
1: That's all right. 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

0: All right, 95.5 KLOS. Shout out to my man Robert in Anaheim, who just scored himself $1,000. See if I can get him on the phone. Robert!
1: Yes, sir!
0: How's the weather in Anaheim?
1: Oh, my brother, it is hot. I love it.
0: All right, so you knew it was Clippers. You hit up the website. What are you going to do with that $1,000?
1: I'm going to blow it off.
0: See, that's what I'm saying. Everybody's like, oh, I'm going to pay some bills. I'm going to pay my electric bill. No, no, no, no. This is found money. Do something dumb with it.
1: That's exactly what I'm going to do.
0: All right, what do you think? Give me one or two things you're going to piss it away on.
1: Well, I'm buying a nice bottle of Jack Daniels.
0: Yeah.
1: Go golfing.
0: Yeah.
1: And the rest, I don't know. We'll find out. But it will not be spent on anything smart.
0: That's what I'm talking about. All right, man. You're one of us. I can't say how happy I am that you won this money, man, and put it to good use.
1: I am blown away. It hasn't been a good day. This turned it around, brother.
0: All right, bro. Thank you for listening, as always. That's the most important thing. But, hey, enjoy that freaking money, man.
1: You got it, brother. Thank you very much.
0: Later. Bottle of Jack Daniels. You could probably buy a vat of Jack Daniels and fill your bathtub up with it and float. All right, you two could be like that young man and spend it on something dumb. 530 is your next cash code from KLOS.
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7: 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Isn't She Lovely? 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

right, here's what we know. Ozfest will return in 2027 in both the UK and the US. We don't know when, we don't know where, we don't know who is going to be the headliner, but we do know that Sharon is not messing around. She says it's happening, so it's happening. I'll keep you posted. We also know that 30 minutes from now, we're going to hook you up with a pair. No, I keep saying a pair of tickets. I'm used to working at skimpy-ass radio stations. This is KLOS. We go big or we go home. A family four-pack of tickets for Knott's Scary Farm. 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

those chicks were not messing around. 95.5 KLOS, my magic calendar tells me that today is National Ask a Stupid Question Day. Well, I work here. I'm surrounded by people who do that. And it's National Drink Beer Day. I work here. I'm surrounded by people who do that. So basically, just another day with a Y in it. Just another Monday at Southern California's rock station, 95.5 KLOS.

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1: Hello?
0: Who is this?
1: Antoinette.
0: Antoinette, where are you?
1: I'm picking up my son from school right now.
0: How many kids do you have?
1: I have 2.
0: How old are they?
1: My son just turned 13 and my daughter 16.
0: All right, let's traumatize those children. 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Does the 16-year-old have a boyfriend?
1: No, not that I know of.
0: Good. Yeah, see, that's the key. Not that you know of. Keep an eye on her. Because I was a Listen, I was a 16-year-old boy once. Trust me, they are no damn good.
1: Oh, my gosh. She's going to be so excited. She just won her tennis match, so this is going to be perfect for her.
0: Cool, cool. We'll tell her I said congratulations on the tennis and on the Not Scary Farm tickets, too. Now, if you didn't win, don't worry about it. You, too, could be like Antoinette tomorrow morning with Heidi and Frank, 7:40 a.m., then right back here with me at 4:40 p.m., another family 4-pack of tickets for Knott's Scary Farm. Frasier Smith, speaking of scary, is up next right after these words, 5 o'clock funnies.
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